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2: I never met a clog that was going to unclog itself. Green Gobbler. Let the gobbler get it.
3: It'll be clear tonight with an overnight low of 60 degrees. Mostly sunny and warmer tomorrow, highs near 90. Partly cloudy tomorrow night, 70 overnight. Morning showers and thunderstorms Tuesday, then sunshine, 91. Wednesday, sunny and a high of 95. Thursday, warm, sunny, 96.
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5: A big project at a school in Cortland is almost over. Jordan Lilly, operations supervisor for the Cortland School District, tells WHCU they are on pace to wrap up reconstruction of Berry Primary School.
6: The cluster area, that whole wing was destroyed and taken down, and more conventional classrooms. 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
5: It'll be clear tonight with an overnight low of 60 degrees. Mostly sunny and warmer tomorrow, highs near 90. Partly cloudy tomorrow night, 70 overnight. Morning showers and thunderstorms Tuesday, then sunshine, 91. Wednesday, sunny and a high of 95. Thursday, warm, sunny, 96.
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2: Peter Greenberg here, and welcome back to Peter Greenberg Worldwide. If you're just joining us, I hope you're having a great weekend where you happen to be. Let me tell you where we happen to be. Get out those maps, boys and girls. 32 degrees, 42 minutes north, 117 degrees, 9 minutes west. We're pretty far south. We're at the Gaylord Pacific Resort in Chula Vista, California, for the annual American Society of Travel Advisors Convention. And of course, we're always happy to hear from you as well. Just email me, peter@petergreenberg.com, with your name, phone number, question, or problem. We will solve it right here on the air. Let's go out to the phones to Springfield, Illinois. We've got Pete on the phone. Hello, Pete.
3: Hi, Peter. Thanks for this opportunity.
2: How can I help you?
3: So we're planning a heritage-focused trip near Maynooth outside Dublin and also near Birmingham, England. We'd also like to visit archaeological sites like Hill of Tara. This would be in late May 2027, departing from Chicago. But we've never been to England or Ireland, nor ever on a family trip like this. We're 7 to 9 multi-generational adults, including my active 80-year-old mom. We mostly know what we want to see and do. Our questions are, where does expert travel agent help truly make a difference versus planning a trip like this ourselves?
4: Gotcha.
3: Should we consider hiring drivers for some excursions, for example? Should we rent hotel rooms or a large house?
2: Okay, we have a lot to unpack here. First of all, the whole idea is that when you come back from the trip, you'll all still be talking to each other, right? So
3: yeah, that's the plan.
2: And the good news is you're planning way in advance, which is even better. So first, let's talk about this. You have 8 different people with 8 different affinities, 8 different age groups, 8 different interests, and do you all want to go see the ruins?
3: Well, okay, that's a good. I appreciate that question. The basic trip is planned around the interests of my mom. It's sort of for her.
2: Okay, so you buried the lead. It's got to be for mom. I got it. Okay.
3: Yeah. So she has a strong sense of what she wants to do, and some of us will be with her throughout the whole time. Now there may be days where a few of us go out on our own for a day trip or 1 or 2 days.
2: Okay, so I got a couple of things for you. First of all, you'll probably fly from O'Hare to Dublin first. Keep in mind, because it's the UK, especially because you're going to go to England, you're going to have to get what's called an ETA. That's an electronic travel authorization. It's an electronic visa. You can go to our website to find out how to do it, or you can just go online. You can apply for it online. You get it within 72 hours. It's good for 5 years. It's basically linked to your passport. Easy to do. Go ahead and get it now. Is everybody's passport up to date?
3: We are in the process of doing that. Some of us have passports and some of us are in.
2: All right. So wait to get the ETA until everybody's got a passport. Okay. That's number one. Doesn't take long to get it. That's number one. Number two, since you're going to be going to Dublin first, and I'm assuming you're interested in family genealogy too, right?
3: Yes. Yeah.
2: Okay. So if that's the case, you've gone to the right place. There's an Irish Heritage Center right there in Dublin. They are the masters of genealogy. Seriously. Go there and they'll sit with your mom. She will have such a great time with us. They will sit with your mom and their folks there know exactly what they're doing. They'll take down as much information from her as they can and they'll come back to you with a report. It may take 2 or 3 weeks, but at least you'll get it done while you're there, giving you the entire family tree going back maybe to the 14th or 15th centuries. It's unreal. Really good. And of course, there's so much history in Dublin. You use Dublin as your base and then branch out from there. I recommend, by the way, that you go on Amazon and see our one-hour documentary called Hidden Ireland that we did. It might help you out a lot in terms of that. And that Irish Genealogical Center is in that piece, by the way. Then you ask the question about should you use a travel agent? And the answer is absolutely. But not just any travel agent. You need a travel agent that basically specializes in the British Isles and in Ireland. And so you can do that through any one of 3 organizations. One is called Virtuoso. One is called Travel Leaders Group. And the other is called Signature. They're all consortia of travel agents who specialize in either different locations, different affinities, or different experiences. And once you let them know what you're interested in, they'll refer you to a travel agent who knows more about Ireland than you'll ever know and more about England that'll help you out, okay?
3: Mm-hmm.
2: Then you asked about drivers. The biggest mistake Americans make is they think they're going to drive a rental car on the wrong side of the road. You don't want to do that, and mom doesn't want you to do that. What you want to do is get a car and a driver. You'll need 2 at least. Remember, you're 8 people. or maybe get one driver with a van. I would suggest two cars as opposed to one van because you have different interests. And you may want to split off a car one day while mom is doing X and you want to do Y.
3: Mm-hmm.
2: It may be somewhat expensive, but it's not what it's costing. It's what it's worth in terms of peace of mind and keeping your travel options open. Okay?
3: So you rent cars on your own.
2: Well, no, the travel agent can help you do that as well.
3: Oh, got it. Okay.
2: Oh yeah, it's one stop shopping if you get a travel agent who specializes because they know who the people are. Now, have you been there before?
3: No.
2: Okay, then you might want to get a guide, but not a guide 24/7, not a guide every day, but a guide on certain days where you really need that help to give you the context and the history to put it all in perspective. And the travel agent, based on the itinerary that they create for you, can help you do that.
3: Okay.
2: Okay? So that's another one you can do.
3: Great.
2: Does that help at all?
3: Oh, yeah, that's very helpful. That's very helpful. Should I go on if I have additional questions?
2: Go right ahead.
3: So another big topic that we're debating is lodging. Should we rent one big house in Dublin and then in near Birmingham? Should we do hotel? What about meal planning and stuff like that?
2: Well, now we got a lot to talk about. If you want to do one house together, I don't recommend it. Remember, you want to talk to each other when you get back. but here's what I suggest. I would suggest, once again, you don't want to spend enormous sums of money. But this might be, you want to go the Airbnb route, do your homework because you want to be close to transportation. You don't want to be, you get everything that you want and the services that you want. And with eight people in one Airbnb, I'm not a big fan of that. So you may want to go to a hotel.
3: Okay.
2: Okay. And meal planning, again, you will keep your options open and keep your options open based on the idea that you have two different cars because maybe nobody wants to eat sushi all one night.
3: Right.
2: Right?
3: Yep. That definitely.
2: Yeah. So that's what I'd suggest.
3: All right. So what are some of the other big mistakes people make on such trips?
2: Well, they try to do too much. Remember, you have limited time, you have limited energy, and you have to defer to mom. So bottom line is, if you want to do eight things, stop, take a deep breath, do four. If you want to do four, stop and take a deep breath, do three. Don't overload it. When you overload it, you'll need a vacation from your vacation.
3: Okay.
2: All right? I mean, it's a typical mistake. But the bottom line is, go out to one of those three organizations that I gave you. They will connect you with someone who's a specialist in that region and in those experiences. And they're going to ask you some of the same questions I did about levels of physical ability, cultural interests, food interests, meal planning, all the things you asked about, and then let them put together that itinerary. And remember, two drivers and two cars, it'll maintain your sanity. Okay?
3: Yeah.
2: I got to go. We are out of time. But thanks, man.
3: I really appreciate this. This has been really helpful.
2: You got it. We'll be back with more as Peter Greenberg Worldwide continues right after this.
0: Your flight might be late, but we're right on time. Peter Greenberg Worldwide will be right back.
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2: Peter Greenberg back with you as Peter Greenberg Worldwide continues from Chula Vista, California and the Gaylord Pacific as we attend the American Society of Travel Advisors annual convention. Interesting time, a point of inflection, if you will, in the travel and tourism industry. A great time to talk to everybody involved in it, the travel providers, the travel advisors, and of course, the tour operators. My next guest, Christian Leibel-Cote, the Executive Vice President of Global Sales for Colette Tours, based in Providence, Rhode Island. Thank you for joining us, sir.
19: Thank you very much for having me, Peter.
2: You heard me say inflection point. Let's think about all the things that are out there right now, mm-hmm. right? The economy, the price of gas, the price of jet fuel, airline failures, you know, a double-digit drop in foreign travel to the U.S., a double-digit drop, a little bit lower, though, but still a double-digit drop of Americans traveling overseas. This is your business, you know, taking people around the world. And then not to mention, you know, airline failures and capacity cuts and frequency cuts. It's crazy.
19: It is.
2: And wait, I haven't finished yet. You know, the Hanta virus on one cruise ship, the Ebola virus coming out of the Democratic Republic of Congo, South Sudan, and Uganda. I mean, it's quite a lot on the plate.
19: It is. And if you were to ask me that 10, 15 years ago, I'd have probably said, oh my God, this is not the, it's going to be a very tough year. But what we're seeing actually is that the traveler is much more resilient than it's ever, than they've ever been. You know, especially for the travelers going through COVID and what they went through and not being able to travel for a few years, they're a lot more resilient. They're more passionate. They want to travel. So from our point of view, Europe continues to grow significantly.
2: Even this year?
19: This year also. Now, we saw a much bigger growth in domestically, and the reason why was because we the 250-year anniversary is something that we knew that we were going to sell a lot more domestic travel. Europe continues to grow for us, but what we're seeing also is we're seeing some growth in Africa. All of the our safari tours to South Africa, to Kenya, to Tanzania, Egypt continues to expand. Morocco continues to expand.
2: We were recently in Egypt. It was full.
19: It's amazing to see how people are interested in going to those destinations. So,
2: you know, one of the things you mentioned about Europe, especially Europe, but we're seeing it in other destinations. It started last year, 2025. It's continuing now to 2026. Number of airlines, American, United, Delta, offering nonstop flights mm-hmm. to those cities and those countries that never had nonstop service before from the United States.
19: Yeah, you're correct. And I think one of the things that we're seeing in Europe is there's a lot of more opportunities to go to Europe, but there's also there's changes in how travelers are going to Europe, especially during the summertime, where they might try to avoid the heat in Spain. They might try to avoid the heat in Italy during the July and August months, where it's 90, 95 degrees. They might want, what we're seeing is a lot more Nordic countries that are becoming a lot more popular. So what we're seeing is Finland, Sweden, Norway, Ireland, Iceland continues to grow and becoming very popular. Scotland continues to grow and be very popular also. So that we're seeing that trend. So there are some changes in how people are going to Europe, depending on the time of the year, but we're still seeing great growth.
2: And the hot spots of the previous maybe 3 or 4 years, like Portugal, mm-hmm. they're still hot.
19: They're still hot. Italy, Ireland, and Portugal, Spain, France, they're all extremely popular destinations. It's just now.
2: But that's not a surprise.
19: It's not a surprise, no.
2: What are the surprises then?
19: The surprises is how fast and quickly travelers change and say, you know what, I'm not going to go to Rome in end of June or July. I want to go to Finland or I want to go to Ireland or Scotland and be able to enjoy, because the temperature is a lot, you know, it's a lot better than going at 95 degrees in Rome. So that's what we saw. It's the shift was very quick. That was a surprising part for us.
2: Of course, I like to follow the power of the U.S. dollar when there is the power of the U.S. dollar.
19: Absolutely.
2: Right? And for years, of course, the bargains were Turkey and South Africa, right? What are the bargains this year?
19: Oh, look, you know, Australia, the Australian dollar is has, you know, it's 70 cents to the dollar. So it's very affordable there in Australia, New Zealand. It's extremely affordable. Canada continues to be very affordable also. But you're seeing, to me, the Turkey continues to be very affordable. Although Istanbul is very expensive, but everything else outside.
2: Yeah,
19: of
2: you're
19: Istanbul.
2: Right. The prices that I just paid in Istanbul were a surprise to me. They were so high.
19: Yeah, but the rest of the country is just absolutely, very affordable. So, look, if people are willing to pay. We're seeing an increase. You know, you see that you were talking about air being more expensive, the jet fuel, and so on. people continue to spend more money. And so people are willing to go to Europe and use the euro, even though the euro is more expensive. The pound in the UK continues to be more expensive. They're still wanting to go to the destination and be able to experience it.
2: Oh, I'll give you the devil's advocate question, right? Consumer credit card debt now at an all-time high.
19: Yes.
2: Consumer credit card defaults at an all-time high. Mm-hmm. That's got to raise some red flags.
19: It does raise some red flags, but it depends on the type of traveler that you're attracting also. The travelers that we are typically attracting are the ones that are usually semi-retired or retired and have...
2: You mean like not deadbeats like me? I just want to make sure we're clear on this, yeah.
19: But typically our travelers that travel with us have the opportunity to travel and want to travel. And travel has not become, it's not a luxury, it's a necessity now for them. They want to be able to travel. They want to be able to experience things, and that's become part of their lives, and it's important. I look at my parents. They missed out on 3 years of travel being out of Canada, and now they travel 3-4 times a year because it's a necessity for them. They want to be able to experience the world, and so that's something that it's never going
2: to
19: stop them.
2: Well, I like to think it's like part of their cultural DNA.
19: Yes.
2: Right?
19: It is.
2: It's not that they want to travel. They need to travel.
19: They need to travel. It's part, they missed out during COVID. And so for them, it's something that's extremely important. So that's why the travelers changed so much. And the travelers become much more resilient. You look at the wars that we had, the war in Iran, you talk about the war in the Ukraine. You know, if you're talking about prior to COVID, people would probably cancel a year in advance and be like, I'm not going anywhere near Europe, or I'm not going anywhere near Africa.
2: Although, you know, Africa is 54 countries.
19: Yeah.
2: I say this to my listeners all the time, and I'm trying not to be elitist or talk down to anybody, but I want them to give themselves an early Christmas present and buy yourselves an atlas. Mm. Because, you know, I was just in Egypt and people said, oh, be safe. I said, get a map.
19: Yeah.
2: Everything's fine. We just transited the Suez Canal.
19: Yeah.
2: Everything was fine.
19: Absolutely.
2: I was in Jordan. Everything was fine. Look at all the countries that Iran borders that have no problems whatsoever, right?
19: Yeah.
2: Look at all the countries that Turkey borders.
19: Absolutely.
2: Eight or nine countries. Nothing's happening, but people say, oh, be careful. I'm trying to be careful crossing the street in Manhattan. That's dangerous.
19: That is dangerous, yes.
2: I'm saying when you take a look at all the new nonstops that are out there, I'll give you one that's happening right now. Malta.
19: Yeah.
2: Malta's about to boom because you now have nonstop service. I think Delta's doing that from the U.S. You no longer have to change planes anywhere. It's not a difficult flight. It's only an hour and a half flight from Rome. I mean, look what you are on the map. It's great.
19: No, it is great. And so, and people are noticing that. Our travelers are much more resilient. So they are understanding. They're willing to travel even though there's a war in the Middle East, even though there's a war in Ukraine, or, you know, they're willing to do things and that wouldn't have happened prior to COVID. So,
2: look, we did a cruise on the Danube where we were actually broadcast this show.
19: Yeah.
2: And yes, were we in Romania? Yes. Were we in Bulgaria? Yes. Was it Vienna? Yes. Was it Budapest? Yes. Guess where else we went? Ukraine.
19: Yeah.
2: The Danube goes, people don't realize that, and nothing, it was fine.
19: Yeah.
2: So, I mean, you need to get a map.
19: Absolutely.
2: What are your travelers, what are your customers telling you that they are worried about?
19: Some of the things that they might be worried about is, are we going to be received well-received in the destination that we're going to.
2: The concept of the ugly American.
19: Right? So that's one of the things that, and I have to say, every destination I've been to this year, I've been so welcomed. Everybody in Europe, everybody, in Australia are so welcoming, and they're open arms and they want to see you and they want to have you come to the country. So to me, that's something that people worry about, and obviously the stock market is always something that worries, but you look at the stock market right now, it's up pretty significantly, and so I think people are booking, they're looking forward, and we're getting records amounts for 2027. We're seeing Europe becoming extremely popular for 2027, Australia, New Zealand, so there's a lot of momentum, and I think, you know, things slowed down a little bit for 26 because of what happened in the Middle East. But that was just a short-term slowdown.
2: From your mouth to everybody's ears. Christian Leibel-Cote from Colette in Rhode Island. We'll always love having you on the show.
19: Thank you very much for having me.
2: And we come back more from Chula Vista and the ASTA convention as Peter Greenberg Worldwide continues right after this.
20: Have a question or a problem? Just email Peter at peter@petergreenberg.com. 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
24: It'll be clear tonight with an overnight low of 60 degrees. Mostly sunny and warmer tomorrow, highs near 90. Partly cloudy tomorrow night, 70 overnight. Morning showers and thunderstorms Tuesday, then sunshine, 91. Wednesday, sunny and a high of 95. Thursday, warm, sunny, 96.
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6: I'm Greg Bell, and we begin in the Wild West. And later, it's our weekly visit with the adventures of Superman. But first, we have Gunsmoke. In addition to William Conrad, you'll also hear Parley Bearer's Chester and Georgia Ellis's Kitty. The supporting cast in this offering also includes Harry Bartell, Jack Crucian, Ralph Moody, and Lawrence Dobkin. It's from January 17, 1953.
7: Around Dodge City and in the territory on West, there's just one way to handle the killers and the spoilers, and that's with a U.S. Marshal and the smell of gun smoke.

Gunsmoke, starring William Conrad. The story of the violence that moved west with young America. The story of a man who moved with it. Matt Dillon, United States Marshal.

0: Hey. Over here.
1: One of the boys said you wanted to see me.
0: Yeah.
1: It better be important, mister. I don't make a habit of coming running with some saddle punk whistles.
0: Maybe you hadn't ought to make a habit of calling people saddle punks.
1: No offense, just an expression.
0: Sure. I came up from the Pecos country. Been here in Dodge about a week. Maybe you've seen me around.
1: I've seen you.
0: I've been talking to people.
1: Oh?
0: Everybody tells me you were a big shot back in Abilene. Had all the games sold up, 3 or 4 saloons paying off, a couple of hotels and so on. Then the boom busted and you come here, and you got nowhere. Know why?
1: You're talking, you tell me why.
0: Dillon. Fella named Matt Dillon, U.S. Marshal. You tried to scare him and he wouldn't scare. Tried to buy him and wouldn't buy. Tried breaking him, wouldn't break.
1: So?
0: Be worth $5,000 to you if I kill him?
1: Might.
0: All right, get it in gold. Keep it handy. My heart?
1: Yeah, you're hired.

0: Chester, I know you've been sick and you still got a cold, but is there anything else wrong?
1: What do you mean, Mr. Dillon?
0: Well, you haven't said three words in the last 20 minutes. That's not like you.
1: Well, Mr. Dillon, did you ever get a funny feeling somebody was keeping an eye on you?
0: Well, yeah, but...
1: Well, I got one right now.
0: Chester, I think you got a touch of the heebie-jeebies.
1: Maybe, but I tell you, I know there's somebody...
0: Well, as far as I can see, there's nobody in the whole place even paying any attention to us.
1: Somebody is. I had the same feeling the day the Butler brothers come back from Santa Fe.
0: Yeah?
1: I didn't even know they was in town, but I knew somebody was getting ready to call us. And about 6 that evening, they made their play, remember?
0: Yeah, I remember.
1: I was one of the pallbearers the next day. Well, it's the same thing now. There's going to be trouble, Mr. Dillon. You can bet on it.
0: I think you got the wind up over nothing, Chester. Why, the town's never been quieter. Jail's been empty for 2 weeks. Only new faces around is that bunch of trail drivers that came up from the Pecos. They're all strangers. None of them got any reason to hold a grudge.
2: Oh, there you be.
0: What?
2: I've been looking all over for you, Marshal.
0: Oh, hiya, Billy.
2: Waited over to the jail for nigh on an hour. I got to talk to you, Mr. Dillon.
0: I'm sorry, Billy, but every time I give you money, you buy yourself a bottle and then stay blind drunk for 2 days.
2: It ain't money this time, Mr. Dillon. I got something to tell you.
0: Oh? What?
2: Something I heard. These couple fellers talking over to the liver stable. They didn't see me. I was back at the water trough. Sort of, well, resting, you might say.
0: Yeah, I know.
2: Well, you know how it is, Mr. Dillon. A man gets dry in this prairie country and he just...
0: What
2: right
0: were they talking about, Billy?
2: About you. One of them offered to kill you for $5,000 in gold, and the other one took him up on it.
1: There, what did I tell you?
0: Who were they, Billy? Did you know them?
2: No, sir. It was dark, and I didn't recognize their voices. They was already there when I woke up, and they left right after that.
0: Well, maybe it was just some kind of a joke.
2: Oh, it didn't sound that way to me.
1: No, sir, it's no joke, Mr. Dillon. I told you I felt it. There's somebody in this room right now, somebody who's been hired to kill you.
0: Yeah, but who?
1: I don't know.

0: Can you figure who'd want to do such a thing, Mr. Dillon?
1: Yeah, I can figure a dozen or two, Chester.
0: Well, if
1: Chester,
0: if they...
1: look, as far as Dodge City is concerned, I'm the law. Now, there are plenty of men here who'd think they'd do better without any law. Guess it's nothing personal.
0: Well, personal or not, it's got me jumping sideways at my own shadow.
1: Ah, here we are. Come on.
2: Well, morning, Marshal. Haven't seen you since the robbery last month.
1: Attempted robbery, Mr. Greeley.
2: Yeah, so it was, thanks to you. Well, Mr. Dillon, the bank's at your service. What can I do for you?
1: Give me some information, if you will.
2: Well, if it isn't confidential...
1: It is, but I want it anyway.
2: Well, hard to know what to say. Perhaps you'd better step into my office. This way, gentlemen.
1: Thank you.
0: Yeah, after you, Mr. Greeley.
2: Now, just what was it you wanted to know?
1: I want to know whether one of your customers has drawn $5,000 in gold from the bank in the last few days.
2: Any particular person in mind?
1: No, that's what I want to find out.
2: Well, I hope this won't go any farther, Marshal.
1: So somebody did, huh? Who was it, Mr. Greeley?
2: I certainly wish to make it clear that I don't approve of this man, but after all, he is a good customer, and it's not my place.
1: I know. Who was it?
2: Lawson Hale.
0: Lawson Hale?
2: Yeah, he took the gold out just this morning, as a matter of fact. Said he was working on a cattle deal of some sort.
1: Yeah, figures all right. Hale's tried to move in on this town ever since he came here. Every time he's tried, I've stopped him.
2: I do hope you'll regard this as confidential.
1: Yeah, sure. Well, Chester, we know who one of them is now.
0: Yeah, but who's the other, Mr. Dillon? The one who's actually going to do it.
1: Some punk who wants $5,000 real bad and doesn't care how much he has to do to get it?
0: That sure doesn't narrow it down any.
1: Yeah, I know.

0: Sure quiet tonight, Mr. Dillon.
1: Yeah.
0: Not many people out.
1: No, not many.
0: The moon is throwing quite a bit of light.
2: Yeah, I guess it is.
0: Kindly makes a target out of a man.
1: Yeah, kind of.
0: If somebody was out to shoot somebody, this would sure be a good night for somebody to do it.
1: I suppose so.
0: Mr. Dillon.
1: Hmm?
0: Do you mind if I make a comment?
1: Well, I thought that's what you were doing, Chester.
0: Let's go on back to the jail and stay off the streets. This way you're just asking for it.
1: Chester, if it's going to come, it's going to come. I'd rather meet it halfway than to sit and wait for it.
0: Asking for it? Asking for it? That's what you're doing.
1: It's been 2 days now. It gets on your nerves. When you go out to bring a man in, you know you may have trouble and you're ready for it. But this way, and not knowing who or when or where or...
0: Yes, sir,
1: well,
0: I understand, Mr. Dillon. It kindly bothers a man.
1: Yeah. Let's walk down to the Texas Trail.
3: It's good to see you, Matt. You've been avoiding us the last couple of days.
1: Busy, Kitty.
3: Something bothering you, Matt?
1: Bothering me?
3: Yeah.
1: Whatever gave you an idea like that?
0: Mr. Dillon?
1: What is it, Chester?
0: Lawson Hale just came in. He's down the bar there.
1: Oh, yeah. Maybe you ought to have a talk with him.
0: Well, that's one way.
1: That's the one I haven't tried yet. Excuse us, will you please, Kitty?
3: Well, sure, Matt. Whatever it is, be careful.
4: Yeah. Abilene was wide open.
5: Yeah.
4: I had it right in the palm of my hand.
0: Is that so?
4: The minute a trail driver hit town, the boys would grab their pay and they'd head straight.
5: Yeah, well,
1: something I can do for you? Yeah, I want to talk to you, Mr. Hale.
5: Well, I don't see anything stopping you.
1: We'll move down the bar a ways if you don't mind. It's kind of private.
5: Sorry, Marshal. I'm fine right here.
1: I said we'll move down the bar.
5: If it's that important.
1: Pardon me, boys. The Marshal's all head up about it.
5: Oh, sure.
1: Far enough?
5: Yeah, this is far enough.
1: Lawson, I understand you've hired yourself a gunman. Sent him out to get me. Offered him $5,000 in gold.
5: I don't know what you're talking about, Dillon.
1: Wouldn't care to tell me his name.
5: No, I don't think so. You see, I don't know anything about it.
1: What's he waiting for? He's had 2 days now and he hasn't made a move.
5: Like I said, Dillon...
1: Why don't you do the job, Hale? You're wearing a gun. Maybe save yourself some money.
5: I've got no quarrel with you.
1: You mean you're yellow. Scared to call your own play.
5: I said I've
1: you're
5: got
1: a weaseling, no good coward, Hale.
5: I let it ride for the time being.
1: Yeah, I thought you would. Come on, Chester.
0: Yes, sir.
1: Let's go get some fresh air.
0: Well, I guess he's just not the kind to take chances, Mr. Dillon.
1: And not when he's got a hired killer out prowling somewhere. Chester, I'm going to run him out of Dodge if it's the last thing I ever do.
0: Dodge can stand it.
1: If I only knew who he'd hired, then I could force the play myself. This blasted business of having to leave it up to the other man. Waiting near the...
0: Over there by the stable.
1: Yeah, I saw the flash.
0: Maybe you got him, Mr. Dillon.
1: I don't know. Let's move in and find out.
0: Yes, sir.
1: Watch yourself, Chester. You may be playing possum.
0: Yes, sir. Flash was right here by the corner.
1: Yeah. Well, that's that.
0: Looks like he got away, Mr. Dillon.
1: Yeah, he's gone.
0: Took one shot and then ran for cover.
1: He'll be back.
2: We're right in the middle of an episode of Gunsmoke. Stay tuned for more after this.
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0: My goodness, my cold sure no better tonight, Mr. Dillon. My, that fire sure feels good. Yes, sir, the old jail seems kind of cozy when a man's ailing like I am. Anyway, it's sure a lot better than prowling those streets waiting for somebody to put a bullet in the back of your neck.
1: Chester, will you stop squeaking the chair?
0: Well, sorry, Mr. Dillon. Yell at me like that, puny as I'm feeling.
1: Two more days gone by and he hasn't made another move.
0: Yes, sir. That cottonwood sure burns up fast. I guess I better shake down the stove, throw another chunk of wood.
1: Wait a minute.
0: Huh?
1: Wait a minute. There might be a way at that, Chester. Lawson Hale, that's the only factor we're sure of. Lawson Hale.
0: It'd be kind of hard to prove anything, Mr. Dillon.
1: Who said anything about proving it? I got an idea. Come on.
0: Which one will we try first, Mr. Dillon?
1: The Texas Trail, I guess. He'll either be there or at the Longhorn.
0: All right, Mr. Dillon. What you gonna do?
1: Gonna arrest him, since he won't fight. You saw him back down the other night.
0: Yes, but you got no evidence. Mr. Dillon, you can't make it stick.
1: I don't intend to, Chester.
0: Well, then I don't see what
1: to say. What I can do is scare him. And if I figure him right, I think he's gonna scare easy.
0: Maybe so, but all the same...
1: Look. Look, there he is, Chester. Just came out of the Longhorn.
0: Fellas with him, Mr. Dillon. You don't suppose one of them could be...
1: No, they're hanging around for the free drinks. There's not an ounce of nerve in the three dozen of them. Come on, let's take him.
0: Yes, sir.
2: You're right. The whole herd. The whole herd.
3: One man, $20,000.
1: Hale? Hold it just right where you are.
4: What seems to be the trouble now, Marshal?
1: No trouble. Unless you want to make some. You're under arrest.
4: What for?
1: I'll think of something later. Stick out your hands.
4: Whoa. You're taking me in without even making a charge? I'll remind you there's witnesses here.
1: Yeah, so I notice. When they're not hanging around you, they're around somebody else. What have you done, Hale? Hired them, too?
4: I asked you what the charge was, Marshal.
1: Vagrancy.
4: Vagrancy?
1: As far as I know, you've never had any visible means of support as long as you've been in Dodge City.
4: I'll match any dollar of yours with 100 better ones.
1: Well, that's fine. That'll help pass the time. Now, stick out your hands.
4: Oh, look here, Marshal.
1: Shut up.
4: Think you...
1: All right, Chester, put the cuffs on him.
0: Yes, sir. All right, hold still now. What?
4: Dillon, I'll break you for this.
1: It's been tried before. All right, boys, break it up. Yeah. The party's over. You've had your last free drink out of this pump. All right, you, let's go to jail.

0: Keep walking, Hale. It's the last cell on the left.
1: I'll break you, Dillon. So help me.
0: Well, you've been trying it for a year. I'm still around.
1: But you won't be after this. I'll take this up.
0: Hold up. Wait till Chester gets the door unlocked.
2: Haven't used your cell for so long, I've almost forgot which keys it. There we are.
1: Vagrancy. I'm living in the best room in the commercial house.
0: Inside, Hale. Now go on, move. No. Now stick your hands up. You won't need those cuffs in here. All right. Make yourself at home. Shut the door, Chester.
2: Yes, sir.
1: Dillon, you've got nothing to hold me on. I'll be out of here by tomorrow noon.
0: Oh, I doubt that. In fact, there's a pretty good chance you'll never get out of that cell. Not alive, at least.
1: What are you talking about? According to the law, I've got a right.
0: The law, huh? You've broken it every chance you've got. Tried to break the men who serve it, like you've tried to do with me, for instance. But when your own neck gets caught, you start hiding behind the law.
1: Well, nevertheless,
0: Tom. All right, fine. Right now, the law out here is kind of sketchy. Some things it covers, some things it doesn't. Well, that's where I come in. Now, this little affair between you and me is one of the things the law doesn't quite cover. So I'm going to run it my way.
1: That kind of talk won't help you any, Dillon.
0: You hired a man to kill me, offered him $5,000 to get me out of the way.
1: You can't prove that.
0: He's made one try and he's missed. He's still around Dodge. Somewhere waiting, and he's going to try again. But I don't know who he is. So all the odds are with him.
1: That is your problem, Dillon, not mine. I don't know anything about that.
0: You know what'll happen, though, if he does get me. The first thing Chester's going to do is come straight back here to the jail and pump a couple of bullets through these bars here.
1: Huh?
0: Your boy may kill me, Hale, but you're not going to live to profit by it.
1: Oh, he wouldn't do it. Shoot down a helpless... neither one of you would do it.
0: Chester and I have been friends for a long time. Why don't you ask him whether he'd do it or not?
2: No question about it, Mr. Dillon. Of course I'd do it.
1: Oh, no, you wouldn't.
2: Well, you hired somebody to shoot Mr. Dillon in the back. I don't see where you got any kick coming.
0: Well, there's your answer, Mr. Hale. That's why I arrested him. Come on, Chester. Let's go look the town over.
1: No, it's tonight that he's going...
0: Who's going to do what?
1: I don't know, Marshal. I don't know anything about it.
0: No, that's too bad. If I knew his name, I'd have a lot better chance, you know. So would you. Well, we'll see you later, Hale. Or anyway, Chester will.
1: No, Dillon, you can't do it. Don't go out. He'll get you short. Dillon, no, wait. I'll tell you his name.
0: All right.
1: He's a trail driver. He came up from the Pecos last week. I doubt if you know him. His name is Ed Granger.
2: Ed Granger?
0: Yeah, I've seen him around the bars. Dark-haired, surly-looking, scar across his cheek.
1: That's him. Of course, I'll deny all of this in court, you understand?
0: Yeah, sure, I understand. Come on, Chester, let's go get him.
2: Look, he's here all right, Mr. Dillon. Over there by the pine.
0: Yeah, looks like he's by himself.
2: What you gonna do? Arrest him?
0: Well, there's no evidence, Chester. The only way I see is to make it personal. Let's go.
2: Yes, sir.
0: Now, I want you to stay out of it, Chester. Just cover me, that's all.
2: Whatever you say, Mr. Dillon.
0: Your name, Ed Granger?
2: Might be. What about it?
0: You know who I am, don't you?
2: Judging by the star, I reckon you're a U.S. Marshal.
0: You ought to do better than that. After all, I'm worth $5,000 to you.
2: Yes, sir. Who says so?
0: Lawson Hale.
2: What?
0: Your memory's getting better, huh?
2: I don't know what you're talking about, Marshal.
0: Sure you do. That deal you made with Hale. He told me all about it after I threw him in jail and persuaded him a little bit.
2: Well, I told you, I don't know anything...
0: You're wearing a gun there, Granger. Why don't you draw it and go for $5,000? Take a chance.
2: This fella you're talking about's in jail. I reckon he wouldn't have anybody working for him now, would he?
0: You tell me.
2: I got no reason to draw on you, Marshal.
0: Not unless my back's turned, huh? I think you're as yellow as Hale is.
2: This won't do you any good. I ain't drawing.
0: You tried to kill me night before last, Granger.
2: Can you prove that?
0: If I could, you'd either be in jail or you'd be dead.
2: Well, since you can't prove it, what's the argument?
0: Just that I don't like the idea of somebody trying to shoot me in the back. If you're any man at all, we'll settle this here and now.
2: Now leave me alone, Marshal. I haven't done anything.
0: Now, you still figure you got no reason to draw on me?
2: No reason. I ain't drawing.
0: You got 10 minutes to get out of town. And when you're out, stay out. Don't come back now or ever. You understand?
2: Yes, sir.
0: You can start right now.

0: Must be nearly midnight, Mr. Dillon.
1: Yeah, about that, I guess, Chester.
0: My, this is sure one day I'm glad is over.
1: Yeah, so am I. At least I can breathe a little easier now.
0: I think I'll get this fire built up a little bit, Mr. Dillon.
1: No, leave it, Chester. Let's go take care of our prisoner first, huh?
0: Hey, we still haven't got any evidence. What are we going to do about him?
1: Same as with Granger. Turn him loose and run him out of town. We should have done it months ago. You got the keys?
0: Yes, sir. Right here, Mr. Dillon?
1: Huh? What are you looking at? Granger must have stopped by here on his way out of town.
0: He must have got Hale over at the window for a talk and then grabbed him and cut his throat right there.
1: Yeah. Figured Hale had sold him out, I guess. Got a bulletin on the wire, Chester. Wanted for murder, Ed Granger.
0: All right, sir, Mr. Dillon.
1: I guess Hale got pretty much what he bargained for. He hired himself a killer and ordered a killing. He got it.

Gunsmoke, under the direction of Norman MacDonald, stars William Conrad as Matt Dillon, U.S. Marshal. Tonight's story was specially written for Gunsmoke by Les Crutchfield, with music composed and conducted by Rex Corey. Featured in the cast were Harry Bartell, Lawrence Dobkin, Jack Crucian, and Ralph Moody. Parley Bear is Chester, and Georgia Ellis is Kitty.

0: Paid Killer from January 17, 1953. The radio show had debuted about 1 year earlier and played into the early 1960s. The TV version with a whole different primary cast came along in 1955, and it continued to air until 1975. I'm Greg Bell, and up next, it's our weekly visit with the adventures of Superman. We'll be right back.
1: I am the Whistler, and I know many things, for I walk by night. I know many strange tales hidden in the hearts of men and women who have stepped into the shadows. 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
1: 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And suddenly it happened.
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6: I think one of the driving points we can make here is the bedroom should be a protected space. I mentioned this in the article as well. It should be our sleep sanctuary. And the only thing we should be doing in our bedroom is sleeping and intimacy. Mm-hmm. So if you create an association where you're there to do anything but sleep, you know, you're going to maybe potentially induce some problems with sleep onset latency, which is how long does it take you to fall asleep. If you're bringing your laptop to the bedroom and, you know, you're doing work in bed or you're watching television in bed, you're creating other associations other than what the bedroom is really designed to do. And therefore, it could create some complications, not only just falling asleep, but staying asleep.
5: And the blue light from screen time and stressful emails in bed don't help either. We'll have more tips tomorrow.
4: That was your Tech It Out Minute, brought to you by Norton.
0: 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This is the penultimate episode of the long-running adventure The Secret Rocket, which originally played out in the fall of 1947. Enjoy.
7: Faster than a speeding bullet. More powerful than a locomotive. Able to leap tall buildings at a single bound. Look, up in the sky. It's a bird. It's a plane. It's Superman.
8: Today, eat Kellogg's Pep, the super cereal. Super as in Superman. Kellogg's Pep, the sunshine cereal. Kellogg's Pep, the super cereal, presents The Adventures of Superman. Today, Superman continues his desperate search for the missing Lois Lane. In his guise of reporter Clark Kent, he investigates a clue provided by a model rocket found by a boy named Tommy Harris. The rocket bears Lois's name and a message to the police. Listen.
9: Tell me, Tommy, where did you find this rocket model?
10: Well, it was caught on my father's trailer.
9: Where were you when you discovered it?
10: At a tourist camp where Mom and Pop and I stopped.
9: What tourist camp?
10: Well, it's called... Oh, let me see. Oh, yeah, Cabin Rest, that's it.
9: Cabin Rest. Where's it located?
10: On Highway 21, near the city line.
9: Thanks, son. I'll zip right out there. This may be just the break I've been looking for.

0: now, The Adventures of Superman.
1: After recovering the model of the lost rocket from Richard Haller, Superman returned to Metropolis. During his absence, Lois Lane, girl reporter for the Daily Planet, had mysteriously disappeared from an upstate village where he had left her to recuperate from shock. While the Man of Steel searched vainly for Lois, a boy named Tommy Harris, en route to Florida with his father and mother, discovered a small rocket model in the trailer attached to their car. Penciled on the propeller was an SOS message signed by Lois Lane. At Metropolis Police Headquarters, Clark Kent was shown the mysterious rocket. And as Superman, he streaked to an auto tourist camp on the outskirts of the city, where young Tommy Harris had made his discovery. As we rejoin him now, high in the air, the Man of Steel searches the eight little cabins and the countryside below.
2: No sign of Lois in those cabins, or anywhere else around there. Down behind those trees.
3: Down!
2: Now, back into Clark Kent's clothes. I want to talk to the proprietor of this tourist camp.
4: You're certain the Harrises are the only guests you've had today, Mr. Johnson?
3: Of course I am, Mr. Kent. You can see here in my register. Fact is, the Harris family are the only customers I've had all week.
4: Oh?
3: Well, it's pretty late in the year for folks to be traveling. I'm thinking of closing down till next spring.
4: Look, Mr. Johnson, Tommy Harris found something in his trailer after they'd been here a little while this afternoon. Something put there, or perhaps thrown there, by a young lady who has disappeared.
3: Well, so what?
4: Nothing, except I thought that object might have been dropped into the Harris trailer while it was parked here.
3: Don't see how that could be. Because, like I said before, except for the Harrises and me, there hasn't been a soul in these grounds all day.
4: Well, if that's so, then... Uh-oh. Here comes Inspector Henderson of the Metropolis Police.
3: Police?
4: Huh?
3: Well, now, look here, Mr. Kent. I don't want to become involved.
4: Oh, relax, Mr. Johnson. You've nothing to worry about.
5: Hi, Kent. Find anything?
4: Oh, not a thing, Inspector. Inspector, this is Mr. Johnson. He runs this tourist camp.
5: Oh, hello, Mr. Johnson.
3: Inspector.
4: Mr. Johnson tells me he hasn't seen anyone other than the Harris family all week.
3: And that's the whole truth.
5: Which means Miss Lane didn't drop the little rocket into Harris's trailer here. Either did it some other place the Harrises stopped, or...
4: But they tell me this is the first stop they made since they left their house this morning.
5: I see. And that would indicate Miss Lane must have thrown the rocket from a passing car and it landed in Harris's trailer.
4: No, I can't see her, a prisoner in a car, being able to write a message on the propeller of a model rocket and heave it out of the window. My hunch still says she's being held someplace from which she could fire this little rocket.
5: Yeah? Where?
4: That's what we've got to find out. Tommy?
6: Yes, Mr. Kent?
4: Tommy, you told me you and another boy made a launching rod for this rocket model. Is that right?
6: Uh-huh. You want to see it?
4: Please, Tommy.
6: Oh, I'll go get it. It's under that tree across the lawn.
4: Okay, come along, Inspector.
5: What's the idea?
4: I want to try a little experiment with the model to see how far it can go.
5: Oh, now, wait a minute, Kent. That won't
6: Here's
5: prove a thing.
6: The launching rod, Mr. Kent.
4: Thanks, Tommy. Now, we'll just slip the rocket down the rod like this.
5: Now what?
4: Now I'm going to launch it. Here goes.
6: Gee, look at it go way up over the tree.
5: Hey, that's pretty good.
4: Yes, went up about 100 feet. Shot straight out or downwards. Now, let's see. With a wind behind it, it might conceivably go 4 or 5 times that far. All right, that means, if I'm right about this, Lois is somewhere within 400 or 500 feet of some road Tommy and his family drove on today.
6: Gee whiz.
4: Tommy, how did you drive here today? I mean, on what roads?

0: 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Now get up. All your gear that's on the ground, that's what you're not going to have in a fight.
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1: 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Yeah, we talk about that too.
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14: Meanwhile, another scene is taking place in a sagging, abandoned shack that stands in a patch of woods off a dirt road not far from the late Richard Haller's estate. There in the semi-darkness, broken only by the light of a flickering candle, a worried-looking man paces the uneven floor, his face unshaven, his eyes sunken and bloodshot. This is George Barton, once a rocket expert for the United States Army, now a renegade and fugitive from the FBI, as a result of having joined the red-bearded Haller in a plot to reconstruct and sell the Superman rocket to a foreign power. Suddenly, a door opens, and Barton spins about, his face contorted with fear as he holds a revolver in an unsteady hand.
15: Easy on that trigger, Barton. It's me.
16: Oh, hello, Hanson. I'm jittery, I guess.
15: Well, relax, pal.
16: Well, that's
15: relax.
16: Easy to say. But being here alone, except for that lame girl tied up in the next room, it's too much for me.
15: I know. But I got good news, Barton. You and me, we ain't gonna have to worry about that dame no more.
16: Why? What do you mean?
15: Sit down, and I'll tell you.
14: Nervously, George Barton eases himself down to a rickety chair and, sitting on its edge as if poised for flight, looks apprehensively at his companion. This doesn't look good for Lois Lane, particularly with Superman still unaware of her whereabouts. What will happen? We'll know more in a moment when we return for the exciting climax of today's episode. So keep listening.

0: We at a tourist camp for information that may help lead him to Lois Lane. The girl reporter is a captive of two henchmen of the late Richard Haller. George Barton, once an army expert and now a fugitive, and his companion, a man named Hansen, who has just announced that he brings good news.
1: Yeah, troubles are over, Barton. Everything's fine now.
2: What do you mean by that?
1: Listen, I got big news. I've been down to the village.
2: You showed yourself in the village? You fool, with every police officer in the state looking for us?
1: Relax, pal. Nobody's seen me. Besides, I don't think the cops are looking for us anymore.
2: Are you crazy? They want the lost rocket and Haller and everyone connected with it.
1: They don't want Haller anymore either.
2: What?
1: They can look at the headline of this newspaper.
2: Richard Haller crashes to death at sea. Superman recovers lost rocket. Well,
1: good news, eh?
2: I can't believe it.
1: Well, it's true. And now that double-crossing rat Haller is finished and Superman has the rocket, here the cops won't care about us, see? We're in the clear.
2: Don't kid yourself, Hansen. We worked with Haller, so they still want us. And besides, we face another rap just as bad now, Hansen.
1: What do you mean?
2: Right now we're facing a kidnapping rap, too. Remember? And that's punishable by death in this state.
1: What are you talking... Oh. You mean Miss Lane.
2: Exactly. She's locked in the other room. If we're caught with her, it means curtains.
1: We don't have to get caught with her, you know.
2: What?
1: Nobody even has to know we ever saw her.
2: Really? How do you propose to accomplish that?
1: You know, Barton. You got a gun.
2: No. No, I can't. Why, that's murder. I've never done anything like that.
1: Okay. I'll do it. Where's that bundle of stuff we brought with you from Haller's? All them drawing tools and the little rockets.
2: Well, they're in the other room where Miss Lane is.
1: Okay, come on. I'll take care of her, and you take your stuff and bury it in the woods. Right?
2: All right. Let's get it over with.
0: Gun in hand, Hansen, followed by Barton, starts across the floor to the room in which Lois Lane, her heart thumping, presses back against the wall. Meanwhile, miles away, Superman, who has intercepted Mr. Harris and learned the route he had driven that day, is streaking northward through the skies, following a pattern of roads, his amazingly keen eyes searching every house and barn and store, every building within 500 feet of the road, the maximum distance he estimated the model rocket could fly. With only seconds remaining...
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4: From ABC News, I'm Wayne Cabot. After a weekend of attacking each other, the U.S. and Iran have agreed to stand down, says a U.S. official to ABC News, claiming Iran will let vessels move freely through the Strait of Hormuz, as it was supposed to in the Memorandum of Understanding.
5: Under that deal, Iran promised to reopen the strait. Instead, it's trying to control it. Iran's foreign minister now claiming Iran alone manages the strait, warning against any interference.
4: ABC's Selena Wang, oil prices pushing higher again. Gas prices averaging $3.78 nationally heading into the July 4th week. AAA expecting a record number of Americans traveling at least 50 miles. Applause amid the horror in Venezuela as teams from Virginia and France helped rescue an earthquake survivor in the pile 4 days, still gripping his phone, and then came his young son, almost unresponsive but alive. The death toll at 1,450, this gives some hope to the team still pouring in.
6: Search and rescue teams arriving from around the world, including a team from L.A. County, with 84,000 pounds of equipment and 6 canines to help search for survivors. But an estimated 50,000 are still missing.
4: ABC's Madison Weil in California. Heat records may shatter Monday and Tuesday across the Midwest and South, 100 degrees and higher, and then the hot air moves east.
7: While the U.S. continues to heat up, Western Europe is cooling down after a week of record-breaking heat. Officials in France now saying the country experienced a surge of additional deaths since Wednesday, at least 1,000 during one of the worst of the heat waves on record.
4: ABC's Melissa Dunn. President Trump says work will begin this summer on the East Potomac golf course in D.C. despite a judge's order. 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
4: Canada wins its World Cup knockout match, sending South Africa packing. Wimbledon starts in the morning. Some top earners cutting short their media to protest how little the All England club gives the players, about 14% of revenue, even after increasing the pot 20% this year. Number one Jannik Sinner is leading the protest. He earned nearly $20 million last year. Seven-time champ Novak Djokovic is staying neutral. Seven-time champ Serena Williams is returning to singles play after 4 years away. ESPN's Patrick McEnroe wonders,
13: does she have the same power on the serve? She was known for the greatest serve in the history of women's tennis. And I think the most important thing, particularly early on in the tournament here, is the footwork and her ability to move on this surface, because that's always important for any player.
4: It appears a crocodile dragged a man to sea in front of the Marriott Hotel in Puerto Vallarta. Mexican officials recovered the body the next morning. A Texas boy attacked by a shark in the Bahamas credits his brother for keeping him alive.
14: I definitely consider him as my hero, as he stopped bleeding and saved my life.
4: 12-year-old Parker Roll says his brother wrapped his leg for the 60-mile boat ride to the nearest hospital. The family was on an excursion to swim with sharks and thought they were among normally docile nurse sharks, but then an 8 to 10-foot long reef shark latched on.
14: I didn't really feel it at first because there's just so much adrenaline.
4: Wayne Cabot, ABC News.
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19: I'm Greg Bellamy, open with Death is a Knockout, a murder mystery story from The Crime Club. And later we'll continue a serialized radio production of Robert Louis Stevenson's Dr. Jekyll and Mr. Hyde. This opening series, which aired out of New York City, adapted stories from the Doubleday Publishing Company and featured actor Barry Thompson as the host's narrator, known as The Librarian. Meanwhile, the lead in this upcoming episode also spent time on radio playing Detective Ellery Queen. Now, in addition to Sidney Smith, who voices Hank Bonham, listen for Ted DeCourcy as Joey Troy, Barbara Joyce as Mabel Smith, Arthur Vinton as Marty French, Bill Smith as Pop Evans, and Joan Tompkins as Ann Cooper. In a broadcast from June 12, 1947.
20: Hello, I hope I haven't kept you waiting. Yes, this is the crime club. I'm the librarian. Death is a knockout. Yes, we have that story for you. Come right over.

0: here. Good. Take the easy chair by the window. Comfortable? The manuscript is on this shelf. Here it is. Death is a Knockout. A very exciting story of a golden opportunity that was melted down by murder. Let's look at it under the reading lamp. It was the night of the Joey Troy-Billy Sampson light heavyweight boxing match, and the crowd was already pushing into Madison Square Garden, filling it up. A few blocks away, another match was taking place in a small cafe between Hank Barnum, a sports writer, and lovely Ann Cooper, a reporter.
1: For Pete's sake, Ann, you might try to be reasonable.
2: Don't tell me, Hank. You're a personal friend of Pop Evans, Joey Troy's manager. You were the first one to give Joey Troy a break in print.
1: There are no more tickets left.
2: Oh.
1: Why didn't you ask me a few days ago? I might have been able to swing a pass.
2: I didn't see what I see now.
1: What do you see now?
2: A human interest story. The romance between Joey Troy and that girl of his. What's her name?
1: Mabel Smith.
2: Oh, yeah.
1: Oh, but Anne, that's been going on for years. I told you all about it.
2: It was never important until tonight.
1: And tonight?
2: I've got a yen to do a feature. Joey Troy, the brainless wonder, fighting for a crack at the champ. Tonight, Billy Sampson. Next year, the champ. Who pushed him up the cliff to those dizzy heights?
1: Pop Evans.
2: No, dear, not according to my story. It was a girl who stuck to him, inspired him, gave him the will to make good. Oh, by the way, who's that gorgeous redhead coming this way?
1: Huh? Oh, that's Mabel Smith.
3: I figured you'd be having dinner in this joint. You mind if I sit down?
1: Mabel, this is Ann Cooper.
3: Hello. Yeah, Hank, I got to talk to you about something very important.
1: Okay, go ahead.
3: What about her?
1: She's all right.
3: Well, okay. There's trouble, Hank.
1: You enjoy?
3: No, it's Marty French. He wants Pop to get Joy to throw the fight.
1: Uh-huh.
3: Well, Pop ain't doing it, and that means that...
1: Take it easy, Mabel. What's the proposition?
3: $50,000 if Joy takes it on the chin in the fourth round.
1: Well, why didn't Pop tell me about it?
3: He's scared stiff. The story broke in the papers, the fight might be called off.
2: Would that be bad for Joey's morale?
3: He don't know what's cooking, Miss Cooper. We didn't tell him.
2: Why not?
3: Because he's a dumb cluck who gets mad. He'd go after Marty and kill him.
1: What do you want me to do, Mabel?
3: You're going to be in Joy's corner tonight, like always?
1: Yep.
3: Well, keep an eye on the towels they wipe his face with between rounds. Make sure there's no drug on him.
1: All right, honey. I'll do what I can.
3: I'll be watching from the eighth row ringside. So long, Hank. I'll see you later. Oh, goodbye, Miss Cooper.
2: Goodbye, Mabel. Well, there's going to be a hot time in the old town tonight. And I'm burning up because I won't be there.
4: Are you listening to me, Joey?
5: Sure, Pop. You know I always listen to you.
4: Now, keep pushing him. Don't give him a chance to get set.
5: You want me to take him this round, Pop?
4: I'll let you know.
5: You better tell me now, Pop. I don't hear so good when I'm fighting.
4: Well, there's the buzzer, kid. Now, we've got to clear out.
5: But, Pop, what do I do?
4: Go after him, but don't leave yourself open.
5: Okay, I'll knock him out.
6: Now, Pop, that's the fourth round coming up.
4: What's so special about the fourth round, Hank?
6: Nothing. Could be a lucky number.
4: Is that all?
6: What's the matter with you tonight? You've been barking at me like a mutt.
4: What's the idea of checking the stuff we take in the ring?
6: Well, there's no harm in smelling the towels, is there?
4: Well, it ain't necessary either. Joey, get after him. You got him going now. Use both hands. Both hands. Don't give him a chance to get set. He's going to knock him out, Hank. He's going to knock him out. Both hands, Joey. Don't let him get off the ropes.
6: Pop, what's the matter? Pop. Pop Evans.
7: Hey, somebody get a doctor, quick.
3: I didn't think you'd do it, Hank. I didn't think you'd try to commit murder with 20,000 people around it.
1: Mabel, you sure you saw the gun?
3: I told you. Marty French was sitting next to me. I know where the shot came from.
1: I didn't hear a thing, and there isn't a mark on Pop.
3: There was a shot, Hank. Marty was telling me how tough it would be if me and Joey never got married. And then Joey went to work on Billy Sampson, and then he...
1: He's coming, too.
8: Shot.
3: You see? He heard it, too. That's when he fainted.
8: Shot. Joey.
1: Take it easy, Pop. You gotta relax.
8: Let me up. I gotta see Joey. He's been shot.
1: He's all right, I tell you.
8: Where is he?
1: Upstairs winning a fight for you.
9: Hiya, pals.
8: Marty.
9: Yeah. I saw them carry you away, Pop. I thought maybe I had an accident.
3: You tried to kill him.
9: Me? Hey, what's this? Something for the press?
1: You got a gun on you, Marty.
9: I'm gonna tell you.
1: All right, if you'd rather talk to a cop.
8: Hank, let's not have any trouble.
1: Listen, Pop, are you afraid of this mob?
8: I don't want any trouble.
9: The way I let people talk about me. Chalk it up to a good mood. I got news.
3: Joey lost.
9: No, sweetheart. Your dumb boyfriend is the leading contender now. He gets first crack at the champ.
1: When did it happen?
9: 2 minutes and 18 seconds, the seventh round.
8: And I wasn't there to see him do it. I've been with him in every fight, and the biggest one so far...
9: They're taking pictures now, and he's talking on the radio. You know how much I dropped tonight, Pop?
3: That's got nothing to do with us.
9: $100,000, sister. But don't get me wrong. I'm not sore. I'm considering it an investment.
1: What does that mean, Marty?
9: You know, Hank, I look at you and I get ideas. Stick around. I'll give you a story you'll never be able to write.
1: Such as?
9: Just stick around. Now, I brought a bottle of champagne. The best.
3: What for?
9: We're going to have a few drinks to Joey. To the next champ.
3: Not with me, you're not.
9: Okay, then beat it.
3: What? Say, who do you think you're talking to?
9: Pop, tell her what I mean when I say beat it.
8: Maybe you better not wait for Joey.
3: Yeah. All right. I know where I stand. I'll be at the apartment.
9: What's the matter, Hank? You look puzzled.
1: Pop.
9: Let me tell you. There was a deal on for tonight, and he reneged.
8: I didn't take any money from him, Hank. He sent one of his gangsters to train at camp with an envelope. The sneak gave it to me and drove away. There was $20,000 in it I didn't know.
9: I promised you 30 more, didn't I?
8: And I told you where to go.
9: Where's the 20 grand?
8: Where? Why, you dirty crook, I gave it back to you yesterday after Joey and I got back from the training camp.
9: Oh, quit kidding, pal. You're not making any impression on the press.
1: He is, Marty. I believe him.
9: You don't say. Are you going to write about it? Huh? We'll wait for Joey, huh? Maybe he'll want to drink some of this champagne with us.
5: Leave me alone, you fellas. I don't feel like talking. I'm depressed. You and Hank wasn't there to see me finish, Pop.
8: What took you so long, Joey?
5: Oh, they was taking a lot of pictures, moving pictures. Where's Mabel?
1: She had to go home, kid.
5: What for? She always waits for me to get through working.
9: She had to go home, Big Shot.
5: I ain't talking to you, Marty.
9: That's what you think.
5: I don't want you to bother me. I don't feel so good.
8: What's the matter, son?
5: Get these gloves off me, Pop.
8: Sure. You don't have to act like you lost.
5: I ain't putting them on never again.
8: What?
9: What do you mean?
5: I mean it. Fighting's too dangerous.
8: What?
9: Then I'll be a monkey stepson.
1: Uh-oh, wait a minute. Let's find out what he means.
5: You know what almost happened in the ring tonight? What happens every time some guy hits me hard?
1: What's that?
5: I get mad, and I don't know what I'm doing, and I might kill some guy sometime, and then I'd be sorry.
8: Oh, I know you're tired, kid. Come on, I'll give you a rub down.
5: I don't want to be sorry. I don't want to kill nobody.
8: You haven't killed anybody yet, and you're not going to now. Come on.
5: I'm scared, Pop. I never said it before because I don't want you to feel bad, but tonight...
1: What's so different about tonight?
5: I think they took Billy Sampson to the hospital, Hank.
1: Oh.
9: You'll get over it, Joey. And next year, when you're beating the...
5: I don't want you to talk to me, Marty.
9: Then you tell him, Pop. He's in the big money now. You're not letting him quit, are you?
8: Listen, Joey, we've worked a long time to get you to the top. Now, what do you think you're going to do to Mabel if you walk out on us now?
5: Mabel?
8: She wants to be the champ someday. Maybe she wants you to be famous and have a lot of money. She's been waiting for you, son.
5: For me to be champ?
8: Sure she has. Now, if you quit now, you'll break her heart. That's worse than getting mad, ain't it?
5: Yeah. Yeah, I guess I'm just a dumb guy. I don't think.
9: Open that bottle of champagne, Hank. We're celebrating.
1: Open it yourself. I just seen a miracle go to waste.
9: Okay, I don't mind.
5: Is that the real stuff?
9: Right out of my private cellar. You want to pour it?
5: Yeah. I like champagne. I'll get the glasses.
9: Yeah, do that, and then we'll drink to the partnership of Marty French and Pop Evans.
8: Partnership?
9: I'm taking a half interest in Joey, Pop.
1: For how much, Marty?
9: The $20,000 I left him on deposit, and the $100,000 I lost on the fight.
8: I got none of your money. Now get out of here.
9: Now, wait a minute. First, you sign this paper. A partnership agreement. 50-50 on Joey as long as he fights.
1: You're taking a big chance, Marty.
9: Am I? Are you going to put it on the front pages, Hank? Or tell the district attorney? Okay. Then I say Pop took the money from me. Let him prove that he didn't.
5: Hey, what's this I hear about a partnership, Pop?
8: This is nothing for you to worry about, Joey.
5: I don't want you taking him for no partner. I don't like him.
9: Yeah. You'll get over that, too. Well, I guess I picked the wrong time to be nice to you guys. Let's have the drinks.
5: Yeah. Here's yours, Marty. And this one's for you, Pop.
8: Yeah.
5: I'll get yours and mine off this table, Hank. Here. One for you, one for me.
9: Well, Here goes to the next champ.
5: Hi. Hi, this is Gordon. Can I have another one?
9: Sure, keep the bottle. Well, so long, pals. I'll see you tomorrow, Pop.
8: Don't waste your time.
9: You coming, Hank?
5: With you.
9: I said before, I look at you and I get ideas. Come on.
5: Where?
9: For a little walk. I got some plans I want to discuss with you.
5: Not tonight, Marty. I'm spending it with nice people.
9: I said, you're coming, Hank.
5: Would that bulge in your pocket be loaded?
9: You want proof?
5: Good night, folks.
8: So long, Hank.
10: Au revoir, pal.
5: Let's have it, Marty. What's the idea of pushing a gun at me through your pockets?
9: A gun? You fool easy, Hank. Take a look.
5: A package of chewing gum. I'm going back.
9: The gun's in the other pocket.
5: I'm going with you.
9: Yeah. Oh, here. Keep yourself entertained. Have a stick.
5: No, thanks.
9: Well, you don't mind if I do a little chewing, do you?
5: You got a mouthful already.
9: Yeah, that's how I like it. Keeps me busy.
5: What about those plans you wanted to discuss with me?
9: Oh, yeah. You and I are going to be bosom pals for tonight.
5: Really? In the morning, I suppose you'll throw me over for a blonde.
9: Ah. You don't get it. We're going to be inseparable. You're going to be my alibi.
5: Your what?
9: Yeah, that's right. Something's liable to happen to one of those lugs in the dressing room.
5: Now, look here, Marty. If you think your gorillas are going to...
9: Don't get excited. I said liable. And that means that I...
5: Hey, what's the matter with you?
9: I don't know. Something just hit me in the stomach. I got pains. Awful.
5: Marty.
11: Well, I'll be... He's dead.
0: Marty French is dead in the corridor outside Joey Troy's dressing room. It is 15 minutes later, and in the dressing room...
8: I tell you, Hank, Joey didn't put a thing in Marty's drink.
5: Listen, Pop, the police are going to be here in a few minutes. They're going to ask a lot of questions.
8: We was all standing around this rub-down table, wasn't we? Did you see him do anything out of line?
5: Not here, but we didn't see him pour the champagne.
10: Wait a minute, I don't like what you're saying, Hank. That ain't friendship.
5: All I want's the truth.
10: You take that back. Take it back.
8: Stop it, Joey. Stop it.
10: Okay, Pop, you're the boss. But he's got no right to put ideas in my head.
8: All right, Joey, now get dressed. We're going home. Mabel's waiting.
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3: When did this happen, Pop?
6: On the way home from the garden, after the cops told us we could go home. We dropped Hank, and then Joey began to act up.
10: I killed them, Mabel.
3: Oh, shut up, you dumb Adonis.
10: I remember while I was pouring the champagne, I was listening to Marty tell Pop he was a partner. I was getting madder every time he opened his mouth. There was a bottle of rubbing down stuff on the table with a skull and bones on the label.
3: You didn't use it, do you understand?
10: I understand, honey, but maybe I did. Hank kept saying I did.
6: What am I going to do with him? How can I go after a match with a champ as long as this idiot thinks he's a murderer?
3: Matches and money. That's all you ever think about. Squeeze the gold out of him.
6: What have I done to you?
10: Mabel, that ain't no way to talk to Pop.
3: Don't tell me how to talk. Why don't he let us get married? Why don't he cancel that no marriage clause in your contract?
10: Well, I signed, Mabel.
3: Did you know it was there? Did you even bother to read the paper?
10: No, honey. I was a kid and Pop said it was okay, so I... Listen, Pop.
6: Joey, have I been a good manager to you?
10: Oh, who says you wasn't?
6: Didn't I take you into my house when you had nothing? I fed you, I clothed you, I built you up to be a leading contender.
10: Well, I ain't complaining, Pop.
6: All right, then. Believe me, son, marriage is no good for you now. Not until you're the champ. You can't have too many things on your mind.
10: You hear that, Mabel? I gotta do what Pop says.
3: Oh, you make me sick.
10: Even so, now that I'm thinking, you wouldn't want to get hitched to no murderer.
3: That again, huh? Well, maybe you know why you killed Marty.
10: Yeah, he was getting in Pop's hair. He made me mad.
3: Pop's hair? Sure. Say, Pop, even if Joey had 50 managers, he'd still get his 60%.
6: Of course.
3: But a partner would cut your profit in half.
6: What are you getting at, Mabel?
3: You had a reason for killing Marty. And all the time you've been letting Joey think he did it.
10: Now, that ain't so, Mabel. Pop ain't no killer.
3: No. Watch me prove it.
6: Get away from that phone,
3: you. Try and make me. I'm going to call the cops and I'm going to give them the whole setup between you and Marty.
6: Drop that phone.
10: Hey, Pop, cut it out. You're twisting them on.
6: Well, I'm sorry. I didn't mean to lose my temper. But I want no more talk of murder.
11: Now, look, Ann Cooper, you may be the light of my life, but you haven't got a better reason.
24: Hank, darling, a girl can be lonesome.
11: Oh, but, Ann, it's against the rules at 2 o'clock in the morning, and besides, I'm tired.
24: Oh, well, then you're out of circulation. Good night, dear.
11: Good night. What is this, Lover's Lane? Go home and let me die in peace. All right. But you better not be the milkman.
3: Hank, I'm sorry to be bothering you.
11: Think nothing of it, Mabel. I'm running open house.
3: Joey's in trouble.
11: Something besides murder?
3: I'm serious. I just saw something in the papers. The coroner found poison in Marty's stomach.
11: No kidding. And how did it get there?
3: Joey thinks he did it. Hank, you gotta help me. Joey's innocent, but when I left the apartment, he was talking about giving himself up.
11: Now, that, Mabel, may be the only idea he ever had.
3: I thought you were his friend. What motive did he have for killing that gambler?
11: He's crazy about Pop, and Marty was trying to horn in.
3: Sure, on Pop. Now, would Joey rub out a guy with poison?
11: You think it was too subtle for him?
3: I know it. He'd do it the hard way, with his knuckles.
11: Could be.
0: Say, Mabel, was the glass that Marty drank the champagne from tested by the police for poison?
3: I don't know. Why?
0: Well, I thought that might have been in the papers, too. How'd you like to drive downtown with me?
3: Where to?
0: The morgue, for a bird's-eye view of Marty.
3: Yeah, I'd like to, but I better stick close to Joey. In his frame of mind, you never know what he'll do next.
0: Hello, McCann.
1: Oh, it's you, Mr. Barnum. Come in. I'm always glad when somebody walks in here.
0: How's business?
1: Oh, very quiet. What brings you to us at this hour?
0: Marty French.
1: Oh, yes. Would you like to see his body?
0: Not this minute, but I would like to examine his clothes. Are they here?
1: You too?
0: Who else?
1: Well, there's a lady looking at him now.
0: A lady?
1: In the wardrobe room. She's very beautiful, Mr. Varnum. I don't often get a chance to...
0: Is she about this tall?
1: Yeah.
0: And has she got blue eyes and a full mouth?
1: A lovely mouth, Mr. Varnum.
0: And when she walks, does she...
1: Yes, Mr. Varnum, just like that. Is she a friend of yours?
0: She was.
1: You don't know how I envy you, a live woman.
5: Oh!
0: Hello, darling.
5: Hank, what are you doing here?
0: Are you still lonesome?
5: You wouldn't take me to the fight. Did you know there was going to be a murder?
0: No, Anne, dear, but that's no reason for you to be picking a dead man's pockets.
5: The police said he was poisoned. He drank champagne a few minutes before he died, and there was no poison in his glass.
0: Are you sure of that?
5: That's what they told me. So I came here looking for a clue. I'm a reporter, remember?
0: What did you find?
5: Oh, nothing much. This package of cigarettes, some loose change, and this package of...
0: Oh.
5: And just imagine how I felt when I pulled that out of his pocket.
0: Let that be a lesson to you. Where's the package of chewing gum?
5: How'd you know about that?
0: Ah, I'm psychic. Let me have it.
5: Oh, Hank, it's my favorite brand.
0: Well, you better switch, honey. That kind good is what ails you. If you want to stop ailing for good.
5: Hank, how can you be so sure that gum contains poison?
0: You're a tough kid to convince, Anne.
5: I like proof.
0: All right, I'll give it to you.
5: Here?
0: Why not? It's a beautiful spring night, and the bugs are in all their glory.
5: Pardon me if I think you've gone.
0: What?
5: Bugs.
0: Thank you, sweetheart. I take a stick of this gum, unwrap it, break it up into little pieces, and lay them on the sill of the car window.
5: Well, my mother always told me never to trust a sports writer.
0: In a few seconds, little bugs with wings will zoom out of the atmosphere to nibble at the bait. Ah, and won't they be surprised?
5: You're so cruel.
0: Ah, here they come. Look at them go for that sugar-coated poison. Have a good time, little brothers. You're helping me find a murderer.
5: Oh, what? Hank, those bugs...
0: Yes, isn't it amazing? They're dying like flies.
7: Joey, will you stop moping and go to bed?
10: I ain't staying here in the apartment with you. I want Mabel.
7: No, I don't know where she is. I've looked all over town for her.
10: You ain't telling me the truth,
7: Joey.
10: You don't like Mabel. You twisted her arm.
7: What's the matter with you, boy? You're like a wild animal.
10: Yeah, a wild animal. I get mad and I don't know what I'm doing. I could kill a guy and not know I'm doing it.
7: Oh, come on, now you're tired. Go to bed, sleep it off.
10: I notice you getting mad like that, too.
7: If I killed anybody, I'd know about it.
10: That's where you got it on me, Pop. Everybody knows I'm a dope.
7: What are you trying to do, pin that murder on me?
10: Mabel said you got the reason, didn't she?
7: So that's it. Well, now listen to me, son. I'm not taking the rap for you or anybody else.
10: Ha!
7: What's so funny about that?
10: You ain't so smart, Pop. I just tripped you up.
7: Huh?
10: You seen me do it, didn't you?
7: So I do what?
10: You saw me slip the poison in the glass.
7: Now look at here, Joey. I don't want any more talk. Go to bed.
10: I'm gonna find Mabel. And then I'm going to give myself up to the cops.
7: Look, Joy, please listen to me. You got a brilliant career. We worked hard. We're near the top. You can't throw it away.
10: Get out of my way, Pop.
7: Think of me. I'm an old man. I can't go out and start looking for somebody else now. It takes years to build a good fighter, and I haven't got the time.
10: Pop, you're making me mad.
7: You owe me something. I pulled you out of a pool room and made you into a human being. You're not going to let me down.
10: I don't want to give it the effort. I don't want to. Pop. Pop, you all right? Don't lay there like it was dead. I didn't mean to hit you.
5: Roaming
8: around in Central Park at 4 o'clock in the morning. What do you think we are, Hank? A couple of sailors?
0: I don't like it any more than you do, Ann, but we gotta find Joey.
8: We're not going to find him.
0: You want to bet?
8: Huh?
0: There he is, sitting on that bench under the obelisk.
8: Well, of all things.
0: His favorite spot. That's where he met Mabel for the first time. Hello, Joey.
10: Huh? Oh, it's you, Hank.
0: Yeah? And this is Ann Cooper.
8: How do you do?
10: Pleased to meet you.
0: What are you doing here, Joey?
10: I couldn't find Mabel, so he wanted to be alone with my thoughts.
8: Oh, you poor thing. Did she throw you over for a wrestler?
10: She wouldn't do nothing like that. She's a good kid.
0: Now, calm down, Joey. Have you seen Pop recently?
10: Yeah, about an hour ago.
0: Then you know he's dead.
10: Huh? What are you trying to give me, Hank? He ain't dead.
8: He was when we saw him, Joey.
10: Well, I hit him on the jaw because he made me mad, but I brung him through and he went to bed.
0: We didn't find him in bed. He was on the floor. Somebody had cracked his skull with a hammer.
10: Wait a minute. Are you saying it was me?
0: Would I dare?
9: Not if you know what's good for you.
0: Oh, why, Mabel.
10: Mabel, honey.
3: I figured you might be sweating it out here, Joey. I couldn't find you anyplace else.
10: They're telling me I killed Pop.
3: Don't pay any attention to them. They're not your friends.
0: So you know about Pop, too, huh?
3: Why shouldn't I? I found him and I called the cops.
0: Would you know who killed him?
3: One of Marty's boys. And Pop got it because he killed Marty.
0: Is that what you told the police?
3: Yes. And I gave him the whole inside story about Pop and Marty, too.
0: Well, I guess that settles that. Ah, how about some gum?
10: You got some, Hank?
0: Mm-hmm. Right here.
10: What kind is it?
0: A popular kind. The kind Marty used to chew all the time. We found it in the pocket of his coat at the morgue.
10: Huh?
0: You're not afraid of it, are you, Joey?
10: I ain't afraid of nothing. Give me a piece.
0: Okay. One for you, too, Mabel?
3: No. I never chew.
0: Oh, that's too bad. How about you, Ann?
8: I don't mind.
0: Don't forget to take the paper off, dear.
3: Stop it, Joey.
10: Huh? What's the matter?
3: Don't put that gum in your mouth.
0: Why not, Mabel?
3: Come on, Joey. We're getting out of here.
0: Just a minute. We've got a few things to talk about first. And if you add them up, they'll total...

0: Tell me, Ann, do you think the automobile will ever replace the horses?
1: This is much more romantic. Carriage ride in Central Park by the dawn's early light.
0: Yeah. Ann, darling.
1: Hold your horses, Hank. When did you decide that Mabel killed Marty?
0: When you found that package of chewing gum. He wasn't killed by the champagne, so therefore, and to wit...
1: But how could she have slipped it into his pocket? You were all in Joey's dressing room together.
0: She didn't do it there. She performed that bit of hocus-pocus during the fight while Marty French was sitting next to her thinking about Pop's business.
1: Oh, I see. And Marty was much too absorbed to know what was happening. But why did she kill Pop?
0: Because of Joey.
1: What do you mean?
0: Well, her idea in getting rid of Marty was to frame Pop. The old guy had a hold on Joey she couldn't break. Then the unexpected happened.
1: What unexpected?
0: Joey, the big dope, developed guilt feelings and was going to throw himself at the chair.
1: Oh, you never know, do you? Oh, well. Hank, don't you think the horse has many advantages over the automobile?
0: Well, you can't eat an automobile.
1: I mean, to lie back in the carriage and to listen to the trot, trot, trot. So romantic. And so peaceful.
0: Darling, have I told you tonight how lovely you are?
1: Not yet. It never hurts.
0: You're like a moonbeam on a... Ann, look at me.
1: What was the matter?
0: Would you kill a couple of men just to get me?
1: Don't be silly. Of course not. But I'd slaughter a couple of dozen women.
2: 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Roger Bauer produced and directed. Tonight's cast included Sidney Smith as Hank Barnum, Ted DeCorsia as Joey Troy, Barbara Joyce played Mabel Smith, Bill Smith was Pop Evans, Arthur Vinton was heard as Marty French, and Joan Tompkins was Ann Cooper.
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4: 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Let's resume.

0: You what?
1: Is it so astonishing?
0: Oh, how could you? It's not fair.
1: Why, what do you mean, Peter?
0: How dare you make fun of me?
1: Fun? I was never more serious in my life.
0: What? You mean it?
1: You don't think I'd say such a thing unless I did, do you?
0: Why,
2: Look here, I'd better go.
1: Yes, perhaps you had you. I'll see you tomorrow. Thanks for everything.
2: Nonsense. Good luck.
1: Thanks, I need it. Goodbye. Now, Peter, my dear, let's sit down and talk for a while. Oh, now, come, don't look at me like that.
0: I can't help it. I just can't believe you're serious.
1: Oh, how am I going to convince you?
0: Why did you ask me like that?
1: Yes, it was wrong of me, I'll admit. Well, let me do it all over again. Now sit here beside me and give me your hand. Why, it's cold and trembling. And you're turning your face away. Now, don't tell me you're going to cry.
0: All right, I'll spare you that. They might be tears of joy, you know.
1: Might they? Do you really care for me so much, then?
0: I think you know the way I feel.
1: Then would you put up with me?
0: Why are you doing this? You haven't changed. I've been working with you for years now. I know just the way you feel towards me, and it isn't love.
1: Might it not be a great need of you, my dear?
0: Need of me? A plain, dull, unexciting nobody, and you with all you've got.
1: I'm the most poverty-stricken being in the world, if you only knew it.
0: You are?
1: Yes. You imagine that I'm a person to be envied with my fine home and big income. I tell you that I'm the most unhappy and desolate of beings.
0: Why didn't you tell me?
1: My troubles have been of my own making. It didn't seem right to burden another person with them.
0: But don't you know that I've longed to do things for you, anything, so long as it meant being with you?
1: You make me feel very ashamed of myself. And unworthy, Peter, dear. It's only the dregs of a life I'm offering you.
0: To someone who's been starving as long as I have.
1: I warn you, there may be things that you cannot even dream of. Things I can never even tell you about.
0: I've loved you for years without knowing a single thing about you.
1: But supposing I were to tell you that there are chapters in my life that I daren't let a single human creature know about. Not even the woman I marry.
0: Are they past? Are they over and done with?
1: Forever and ever. So help me, God.
0: Then I'll ask nothing about what's no concern of mine.
1: What strange and wonderful and terrible creatures you women are. You'll follow the path of your desire, no matter what pit it may lead you to. Oh, thank heaven for it. We men would be sorry things if we lost you through our sins. I'll try and not make you regret this, my dear.
0: Isn't it more likely that you'll regret?
1: Oh, why should I?
0: Because you still love Margaret Utterson.
1: Oh, that's not so.
0: Oh, yes, it is. Don't think that I'm reproaching you. I know that things are over between you. But you haven't forgotten her, and never will. Don't look like that. I understand. I don't hope to take her place. But the fact that there's room for me in your life as well is more than I'd ever hoped for.
1: Oh, Helen, my dear, what can I say to you? You're the finest, the truest person I've ever known. If you will do me the great honor to marry me, you'll give me a happiness I never hoped to deserve.
0: I'll marry you, Henry. And whatever this black thing is that you've got in the background of your life, I'll help you fight it. And if I don't succeed, if it gets too strong for me, I'll still love you, no matter what you've done or what you may become.

0: Hugh William, do you take this woman, Nancy, to be your wedded wife, to love and to cherish in sickness and in health, for better or for worse, till death do you part?
1: I do.
0: And Nancy, Ruth, do you take this man, Hugh William, to be your husband?
2: 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We'll be right back.
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14: Come along quickly. The guard's just going to blow his whistle.
15: Oh, snatch it out of his hand, Henry. A man can't be allowed to miss the train he's heading off on his honeymoon.
16: In you get, Nancy. I'll throw in the bags. Where the diggings is that porter?
17: Here, Archer. Coming a bit fine, eh?
15: Got caught in the traffic jam. Oh, Lord, where's my wallet? Don't say I've come without any money.
16: Oh, take mine, you idiot.
15: Oh, here it is, here it is. Well, thank goodness I'm so debtless grace. Hello. Never live it down.
14: Nancy, I hope you put in some warm clothes. It might get cold up at the lakes.
15: Of course she has. Two of everything, didn't you, darling? Hooray, we're off.
17: Goodbye.
15: Goodbye.
17: Goodbye.
15: Goodbye.
14: Goodbye. Goodbye.
18: Well, it's all over.
19: No, just beginning for them.
18: What shall we do now?
19: I should go and see Mrs. Wilkins and take some soup to Emmy Ryan.
18: And I should attend a meeting of the hospital board. But we're neither of us going to do the things we ought to do. We're going to have dinner somewhere and enjoy ourselves instead.
19: Are we?
18: Well, don't you think it's time we did something of the sort? When did you go out on a celebration?
19: I can't remember.
18: Then we'll make this one you'll remember for the rest of your life. And there's another thing we've got to do.
19: What's that?
18: Well, you've been engaged to me for almost 2 weeks now, and you're not yet wearing a ring. There's a shop in Bond Street that I have in mind, and I...
14: Oh, Henry.
18: Would you like to go now? It's only 4 o'clock.
14: Like to?
18: Well, come along then. We'll take this cab and see if we can find something that you'll like.

0: Now, are you quite sure you like the sapphire one best?
1: Oh, quite sure. Sapphires have always been my favorite stone, and it fits so perfectly, just as if it had been made for me.
0: Perhaps it was. It certainly looks very nice on your hand. If you're quite satisfied, my dear.
1: Oh, I'm more than satisfied. I just adore it.
2: You couldn't have anything better, sir. That's a perfect stone.
0: Here's my card, then. Will you send the account to me at this address?
2: Certainly, Dr. Jekyll. And if ever you'd like us to send you around some necklaces or other pieces of jewelry...
0: I'll let you know. Good afternoon.
2: Good afternoon, sir. Good afternoon, madam.
1: Good afternoon.
0: And now, what do you say to a little drive around the park before we go and have dinner somewhere?
1: I'm wondering when I'm going to wake up. This can't be me, Henry.
0: Well, I feel a little that way myself. I haven't felt so happy as I do this moment for, well, I can almost say years.
1: I feel terribly like Cinderella.
0: Oh, but you're only going for a ride in a hansom cab, not a fairy coach.
1: I wouldn't change it. Not for all the fairy coaches in the world.
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0: Yes, there's an old woman there selling lilac. 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It'll match your dress.
1: Oh, but what will I do with it?
0: Well, just carry it for

0: load has rolled off my soul.
1: You know, you look happier than I ever remember you doing before.
0: The curse has lifted from me, Helen. I'm a free man.
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0: Wait here for me. I'll just slip across the road and buy out her entire stock.
1: Mind you don't get run over. I don't think you're quite responsible just now.
0: I'll take care.
1: All right.
3: Evening Standard! Evening Standard! Fresh clue in the Addison murder case. £2,000 reward offered for the capture of Edward Hyde. Evening Standard! Evening Standard!
1: Henry! Henry! Oh, Henry, mind! Let me get to him. Is he hurt? Is he hurt?
4: Look out, miss, mind them horses!
5: Mind, you stop dead in front of that team of horses. Never say
4: that. Wait, my father, I shut out to him. I swear it went.
1: Here, get back, everybody. Get back. Don't crowd round. I'm a trained nurse. Let me attend to him.
4: Here, here, here. What's the matter here?
5: Been an accident, Constable. The gentleman walked fair in front of the horses, he did.
6: Where's the driver?
4: Here, sir. It went, my pal. I shouted out to him. He were crossing the road, and all of a sudden he stopped dead in his tracks right in front of the horses. I couldn't do a thing.
6: All right, now let's have a look at him. Now stand back there. Who are you, miss?
1: I'm a friend. I'm a trained nurse. I don't think he's very badly hurt. Wait a minute. He's starting to come round now.
6: Stunned a bit, maybe. Stand back there now and give him some air.
0: What happened?
1: Shh, here. Don't talk, dear. You've had an accident. Just lie still.
0: I was crossing the road and something made me stop. I remember. It was the newsboy.
1: Shh,
0: get me a paper. Get me a paper.
1: Henry, lie still. You must lie still.
0: I must see that paper. It's all right, I tell you. I'm all right. I was only stunned.
1: Henry, keep still, quiet.
5: Getting up off the ground. There's nothing wrong with him at all.
0: Where's the paper boy? Hey, boy, Henry, give me a paper.
1: Henry, are you sure you're not hurt?
0: No, I'm not hurt. Oh, let's get away from this crowd. Let's get away, I say.
6: Not so far, sir. I got to get a few particulars.
0: What for? Why, what do you want to know?
6: Your name and address, sir. Now, move on, everybody. Move on. Go on, now, make it lively.
3: 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Fresh clue in the Addison murder case, the Evening Standard. £2,000 reward for the capture of Edward.

0: the long-running radio serial adaptation of Dr. Jekyll and Mr. Hyde. I'm Greg Bell, and earlier we featured Sidney Smith in an episode of The Crime Club, and I mentioned he also spent time on radio playing Detective Ellery Queen. While the Canadian-born performer showed up on television in a number of popular programs throughout the 1950s and 60s. For example, he would be seen in a 1959 episode of a dramatic series starring David Janssen, in a role originated on radio by Dick Powell. I'll name that series, then wrap up when radio was right after this.
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0: Welcome back to When Radio Was. Before the break, I was talking about a 1950s dramatic television series starring David Janssen in a role that was originated on radio by Dick Powell. The answer is Richard Diamond, Private Detective. I'm Greg Bell, and we're done this time around. 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
3: From ABC News, I'm Wayne Cabot. A top Trump official telling ABC News the U.S. and Iran have now agreed to stop attacking each other, that Iran will let ships go through the Strait of Hormuz, although we haven't heard from Iran after a weekend of fresh fighting. ABC's Selena Wang.
4: The threat level is still substantial, and that's what the United Kingdom Maritime Trade Operations is saying, which tracks security at sea. So what's clear from all of this is that it's going to be very hard to get traffic back to those pre-war levels, given the ongoing strikes that are happening there, as well as the dispute between the U.S. and Iran about what the MOU actually says.
3: There's less wind to fan the flames of so many fires with still zero containment across Utah. Into Colorado, where there's tragedy, ABC's Melissa Adun in Utah.
5: There were several firefighters that were told that were trapped by the fire. They had no chance to escape. It was really difficult for them. And unfortunately, three of them were killed. Two others were hurt when they were trying to battle that blaze. And also Governor Cox from Utah sharing that this is heartbreaking news, calling them three heroes that made the ultimate sacrifice to protect the lives and communities along the Utah-Colorado border.
3: Rare moments of joy for rescuers pulling bodies out of piles of earthquake rubble in Venezuela. ABC's Marcus Moore.
6: They were able to save a man and his son who had been trapped under the rubble for several days. We also saw images of a woman who was rescued with her infant child. And so whenever there's a rescue, obviously, as you can imagine, it's a very emotional moment.
3: 50,000 still missing. Temps of 100 plus expected for tens of millions from the Midwest to the East Coast.
7: We're in for some brutally, brutally hot weather.
3: Succinctly said by New York Governor Kathy Hochul. 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
3: If you're traveling over July 4th week, Thursday the 2nd looks to be the busiest day. ABC's Andrew Dimbert says record numbers are expected despite these high prices.
10: While nearly 5.9 million people are expected to fly, the strongest year-over-year growth is actually coming from other modes of transportation, like cruises, trains, and buses. But driving remains the top choice, with about 85% or so of holiday travelers expected to take a road trip as fuel prices start to cool a bit. Still, the national average for a gallon of gas is up over 61 cents from a year ago. Meanwhile, traffic is expected to start to build in the later part of the week. Thursday could be the worst of it.
3: Can a Democratic Socialist message win nationally? New York City Mayor Zoran Mamdani tells ABC News yes.
11: What these candidates offer is a vision that extends beyond the midterms. It extends beyond 2028. It speaks to what makes so many of us proud to be Democrats. It speaks to a vision that goes back to a New Deal understanding of what working people deserve. And I'll tell you that for too long, that kind of politics, you can only find it in history books, and we need to bring it back to the present day.
3: On the question of Israel as a Jewish state, he said that any state that privileges one religion over the other is one that I can't tell you I support, whether it be Israel or Saudi Arabia or anywhere else. On the first day of the World Cup knockout round at SoFi Stadium, L.A., Canada sends South Africa packing. The U.S. plays Wednesday against Bosnia-Herzegovina. Wayne Cabot, ABC News.
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0: I'm Greg Bell, and we begin with Jack and his talented gang. And later we mosey on down to Pine Ridge, Arkansas for Lum and Abner. It's safe to say that Jack Benny was one of radio's greatest stars, and certainly no slouch on television, as his show aired over there for a decade and a half. But he also had a tremendous supporting cast, as you'll hear in this broadcast from February 23rd, 1947.
16: The Lucky Strike program starring Jack Benny with Mary Livingston, Phil Harris, Rochester, Dennis Day, and yours truly, Don Wilson. And now, ladies and gentlemen, we bring you...
17: Wait a minute, Dante. Hold it. Jackson ain't here yet.
16: What?
17: Neither is Dennis or Livy.
16: Oh, my goodness, this is awful.
17: What do you mean, awful? The audience is going to get a break today. I've been waiting for a chance like this for months. Hit it, boys. One, two.
18: Let's go see my dear old mammy. She's frying eggs and broiling hammy, and that's what I like about the South. Now, there you can make no mistake, where those nerves are never shaky.
17: Oh. Rochester.
19: Yes, sir.
17: Step on it, will you? Can't you make this car go any faster?
19: Boys, did you ever hear the story of the hare and the tortoise?
17: Yes.
19: Well, both of them just passed us.
17: What tough luck. Imagine going out to the garage and finding a flat tire. Not a bit of air in it. It was the new one, too.
19: It had to be the new one.
17: Huh?
19: The other three are filled with sand.
17: Oh, yes, I forgot. Rochester, why have you got the windshield wipers going? We have no windshield.
19: I know, but it keeps the steam from the radiator out of my face.
17: Oh.
19: Say, boss, I think we're making better time. I just caught up with the rabbit that passed us.
17: Rochester, don't be silly. There are no rabbits on Sunset Boulevard.
20: Yeah. What's up, Doc?
17: Well, what do you know? I guess the warm weather brought them out. Eh? Gosh, it isn't bad enough I'm late. Mary and Dennis are waiting for us to pick them up.
19: Boss, you should be on air right now.
17: I know. Turn on the radio and see what they're doing.
19: Okay.
2: Here comes old Bob with all the news, the box back coat and the button shoes, but all paid up with his union dues, and that's what I like about the South.
21: Isn't that awful?
2: Here,
21: turn it off.
2: All right, down.
21: That song is enough to make a Yankee out of Senator Claghorn. Pull over to the corner, Rochester. This is where we're supposed to pick up Dennis. There he is. Oh, there's Dennis now.
22: Hello, Mr. Benny.
21: Oh, hop in, Dennis. We're late.
22: I know. I was home listening to the radio, and Phil was singing, "That's What I Like About the South."
21: I know.
22: My mother said she wished a little bit of heaven would fall from out the sky and hit him right on the head.
21: Well, for once in my life, I agree with your mother.
22: She hates you, too.
21: All right. Come on, Rochester. Let's go.
23: Oh, Jack.
21: Oh, hello, Mary. Hop in.
23: Jack, we've never been this late before. What happened?
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23: Call for a taxi? 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
21: 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I was even afraid of that today, this morning. 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
21: 75 cents? The other night when I took you home, it cost me $3.50.
23: Well, it was your idea to go up on Mulholland Drive.
21: Well, don't let it go to your head, sister. I only took you up there to show you how beautiful a city looks with the lights on.
23: I know. When the fog rolled in, you wanted your money back.
21: Money back. Stop making things up.
22: I went up to Mulholland Drive 3 nights in a row with my girl, and oh boy, did we have fun.
21: Why? What did you do, kid?
22: We went around peeking into new Studebakers.
21: Dennis.
22: One of them had 1,800 miles on it.
21: That must have been a thrilling evening you had.
23: Say, Jack, we're so late. Do you think Don can hold the audience till we get there?
21: Phil is entertaining him. I wonder what he's doing now. Rochester, turn on the radio.
2: So listen to your boy whose hair is flaxen. Loosen your tie and start relaxing. When Harris is here, who needs Jackson? Because I'm what you like about the South.
21: Who needs Jackson? What I say? Turn it off.
2: Let's go see my...
21: Rochester... You can park any place now. There's the studio up ahead.
23: Jack, why don't you spend 15 cents and put the car in the parking lot?
21: Because the streets belong to the people, and I'm a people. Rochester, what's the matter with you? You just passed a good parking place over there.
19: I know, but that's on our right, boss. This car only turns left.
21: Oh, yes, I forgot. The steering rod's broken.
23: Well, if this car won't turn to the right, how are we going to get back to Beverly Hills?
19: I got it all mapped out, Miss Livingston. We go straight to Pasadena, left to Bakersfield, left to Oxnard, and down to Colson Hole.
21: Oh, we'll get home all right. Once we get to Carthay Circle, we can head in any direction there. Now, keep your eyes open for a place to... Dennis, we're not in a parade. Stop sitting on top of the seat.
22: Huh?
21: And take that sign off your back.
22: Well, I want it there.
21: You don't need it. Everybody knows you've got two shows. Now, sit down on the... Whoop, whoop. There's a whoop, whoop.
23: What are you whoop-whooping about?
21: Rochester, there's a place to park right across the street.
19: Can't do it, boss. I'll have to make a U-turn.
21: Well, what's wrong with making a U-turn?
19: There's a $2 double charge.

0: There's a $2 cover charge for that. No cross. Boy, all I ask is one rehearsal. That's all I ask. Well, go ahead. Nobody's looking. Now, grab hold of your door, Mary, so it won't fly open.
1: The door's on your side.
0: Oh, yes, yes. Well, here we are. Uh-oh, is that a policeman?
2: It ain't Uncle Remus.
0: It's a cop, all right. Shut the motor off. Gee.
1: Well, what are you going to do, Jack?
0: Oh, I'll think of something.
3: Hey, you! The idea of making a U-turn in the middle of the block.
0: Eh?
3: I said, what's the idea of making a U-turn in the middle of the block? Don't you know it's against the law?
0: Well, I'll tell you, officer, I don't get to the city very often, so I don't know much about your newfangled laws you got here.
4: What a performance!
0: Esri, be quiet. You see, officer, I live out Sherman Oaks way, and I just drove my old lady and my boy in to see the big city. Patooey. Ain't that right, Mirandy?
5: You're down tootin', patooey.
0: Thank goodness we have no windshield. Officer, this is the missus.
3: Oh, glad to know you, ma'am. Now, look, old-timer, you got to obey the traffic laws while you're in the city.
0: Well, I'll tell you.
6: Get your gun, Pa. That man's a revenuer.
0: Well, officer, guess we'll mosey along. Thanks very much for your advice.
3: All right, old-timer, but don't let this happen again.
0: I won't. So long, officer.
3: So long.
0: Come on, Ma and Esri, let's take a look at this radio station, see what those programmies are like. And Zeke, you sit here and wait for it. Zeke. Zeke!
2: Oh, me?
0: Yes, you. Come on, Mary. The cop's gone now. Let's get into the studio. Dennis, hurry up.
6: Right behind you, Pa. Patooey.
0: Dennis, you're not a rube anymore. Put your shoes back on. 15 years on the radio, and it's the first time I've ever been late. Thank goodness we got here anyway.
7: She's got baked beans and candy yams, those sugar-cured Virginia hams.
0: All right, Phil, all right. I'm here, I'm here.
7: I like.
0: Well, Phil, I'm here. You can stop.
7: What do you mean, stop, Jackson? I'm just getting warmed up.
0: Warmed up? You've been singing that thing for 20 minutes. I've been listening to you on the radio.
7: You've been listening to me?
0: Certainly.
7: Well, bless your little gray heart.
0: All right, Phil, you had your big day. Now go sit down.
8: Oh, Jack, what happened? How come you're so late?
0: Oh, it's a long story, Don. I had a flat tire, and then I got tied up in traffic. And Rochester didn't know what he was talking about. And right out here in front of the studio... Well, he was nervous. You know, a cop coming. You can blame him. You know. Then right out here in front of the studio, a cop tried to give me a ticket. I told him I was Jack Benny. He changed his mind fast. Didn't he, Mary?
5: Patooey!
0: Oh, stop that. Now, look, kids, the show is so mixed up, we'll have to start somewhere. So, Dennis, maybe you ought... Wait a minute. Phil. Phil.
3: What's the matter?
0: What are you, excuse the expression, musicians dressed like that for?
3: Oh, that. Well, a photographer's coming over to take some publicity shots, and I told the boys that if they look glamorous, they might get their pictures in Esquire.
0: Look, Phil, your boys will never get their pictures in Esquire. So you can tell Frankie to put down that white telephone and take off that low-cut sweatshirt. And tell him to cover up that tattoo on his chest.
7: Are you kidding? He gets paid for that.
0: I know, but it's such a ridiculous tattoo. This is the year of the yearling. What a slogan, the year of the yearling.
1: What about the slogan they had for your picture?
0: Mary.
1: This is the week of the weakling.
0: That shows how much you know. It didn't even run a week. Now, look, kids, before we start our play for tonight, I think Dennis... What's that?
1: Jack, there's a man in the third row with a gun.
0: Hey, mister, what's the idea?
9: I'm sorry. I tried to shoot myself, but I missed.
0: Well, what's wrong?
9: I'm a dentist, and my patient is driving me crazy.
0: Your patient?
9: Her name is Nora Prentice, and she won't open her mouth.
0: He must be crazy. A few minutes ago, he was a rabbit. Sing, Dennis.

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14: That was How Are Things in Glacamora, sung by Dennis Day. And Dennis, that was a cute little Irish number.
15: Not as cute as the one I took up on Mulholland Drive.
14: Well, has she got a friend?
15: Yes, but you wouldn't like him.
14: Oh. And now, ladies and gentlemen, for our feature... Come in.
16: Pardon the intrusion, Mr. Benny, but could you do me, please, a favor?
14: Oh, why, certainly, Mr. Kitzel. Hello, what is it?
16: Well, I got two tickets to a radio program here at TNBC, and I don't know what studio it's in.
14: Oh, well, what program is it?
16: Edgar Bernstein.
14: Oh, Edgar Bergen. Uh-huh. Edgar Bergen, yeah. He's in Studio A, right across the hall.
16: Oh, thank you.
14: You're welcome. I know you like Edgar's show, that Charlie McCarthy is really funny.
16: Yes, and he looks so natural, too. Almost like a human being.
14: That's right. As many people mistake Charlie for a little boy.
16: Yes, I know. Once when I was by his broadcast, I went up to him and I said, "Please, Mr. McCarthy, could I have your autograph?"
14: I bet you felt silly.
16: Who felt silly? He gave it to me.
14: Oh.
16: But you know, he's certainly a comical, that Charlie McCarthy. And so is the other little dummy, Mortimer Schwartz.
14: That's Snurd.
16: Oh, yes.
14: By the way, Mr. Kitzel, I meant to thank you for the birthday card you sent me. It was very thoughtful and it expressed such nice sentiment.
16: Yes, and I wrote that for you myself.
17: What was the poem, Mr. Kitzel?
16: Well, it went like this. To Mr. Benny, today I hear you're 38, but I know you're 53. But if you're liking 38, that's okay by me.
14: Well, it was a very cute thought. Mr. Kitzel, in case you happen to pass my house during the next few days, drop in. I'll mix you a martini.
16: A martini?
14: Oh, you like martinis?
16: No.
14: Well, anyway, Mr. Kitzel, if you're around when I leave, I'll drive you home.
16: Yeah, well, thank you, but don't bother, Mr. Benny. You see, I got my own car, a new studio bake out.
14: You have?
16: Mm-hmm. It's got exactly 1,800 miles on it.
14: 1,800? Dennis, that must have been the car you peeked into.
16: Ho, ho, ho!
14: Dennis!
16: Well, goodbye, Mr. Benny.
14: So long, Mr. Kitzel.
16: Now, I can think lucky more.
14: He's a nice little guy. I'm sorry I forgot to invite him to my birthday party.
17: Oh, that reminds me, Jack. It's been a whole week now, and you never thanked me for the birthday present I sent you.
14: Oh, I'm sorry, Mary. Thanks very much. It was a wonderful gift. I really appreciated it.
18: What'd you give him, Livy?
17: A check for $10.
14: Well, Mary, it wasn't the sentiment. It was the money. I mean, it wasn't the money. It was the check. I mean, the sentiment. Now, come on, kids. We have a sketch to do. Ladies and gentlemen, tonight...
19: Oh, Jack, before you start the sketch, don't you think we ought to do a commercial?
14: Just one fellow. One fellow. That's all I ask. One man read a line right. That's all. 13 years he's been working. What were you going to say, Don?
19: Well, I say, before you start the sketch, don't you think we ought to do a commercial?
14: A commercial? Well, yeah. To start being an original idea. Yes, Don, by all means, let's be doing... Let's be daring. Let's be daring and do a commercial.
19: Okay, Jack. Quartet's ready.
14: The what?
19: The quartet?
14: Yeah. Now, wait a minute, Don. Wait a minute. No quartet and no more singing. That's final.
19: But, Jack...
14: Look, Don, since we opened our season 22 weeks ago, the Sportsman Quartet has been driving me nuts. It isn't bad enough what they do to me in the studio. But 2 weeks ago, you brought them right out on the street, right out on the corner in front of NBC, in front of a crowd of people, and embarrassed me something awful. Imagine them singing a commercial and people throwing money. Pennies.
17: How much was it, Jack?
14: $4.67. I'm smart, Alex, through a slug. So, Don, let's not talk about it anymore. The quartet is through. They'll never sing for me again.
19: Jack, I know I've asked you many times to give these boys one more chance, and I'm going to ask again, but just this once.
14: Don, look,
19: and if you don't like it this time, you can fire them, and I give you my word of honor, I'll not interfere.
14: Well, all right, Don, if you really mean what you said, it's a deal. I'll give these boys one more chance. Remember, fellas, this is your last chance. Is that clear? All right, Don.
19: Okay, their number is humoresque. Take it, boys, and remember, your job depends on it. Go ahead.

0: matter if you wish to spell. It's merely T-F-M-S-L.
1: Backwards?
0: So round, so firm, so full.
1: It's not bad at all. Very good. Very good.
2: Fully backed. Erasmus gets with it, Joe. Rocket, you must rock it. A little bit of heaven is LSMFT. I give me a piece of pipe.
1: John, look. Well, John, that isn't what I want. John, that isn't what I want at all.
3: There is nothing quite like a lucky.
1: John, that isn't what I want. Wait a minute, fellas. That's not it at all.
4: We know.
3: So we say it's so fast.
1: Wait a minute, fellas. Wait a minute. All right, fellas, I've had enough. That was it. You had your chance, and you're through making a fool out of me. You're fired. Through. Now get out. Out. Well, at last I'm through with them. And Don, don't you open your mouth, or you go with them. And now, ladies and gentlemen.
5: Jack.
1: What?
5: If you ask me, I think you're making a big mistake firing your quartet.
1: I didn't ask you. And now...
6: Libby's right, Jackson. Libby's right, Jackson. You should never have fired those guys.
1: Huh?
6: Their harmony. It's great.
1: Phil, when you're talking about pool, I'll take your word. When we're talking about bourbon, I'll bow to your superior judgment. Even when if we're talking about new hairdo, I'll acquiesce. But when it comes to music and harmony, I'd rather take the word of Lassie's other pup. And now, ladies and gentlemen...
7: I think you're right, Mr. Benny.
1: You bet I'm right. I'm glad you're on my side, Dennis.
7: The other side wouldn't have me.
1: And the quartet is fired, and that's settled. Now, let's get on with the play. And now, ladies and gentlemen, for our feature attraction tonight... Oh, now what? Come in.
8: How do you do, folks? I'm the photographer from Downbeat Magazine. I'm here to take pictures of Phil Harris's band.
1: Wait a minute, mister. We're trying to do a program. Why are you taking pictures of Harris's orchestra?
8: Oh, they just won a popularity contest that was conducted by our magazine.
1: A contest?
8: Yes. We stopped 10 people on the street and asked them who their favorite band was.
1: Uh-huh.
8: And all 11 voted for Phil Harris.
1: You stopped 10 people and 11 of them voted for Phil?
8: One of them had two heads.
1: That I can believe.
6: Hey, wait a minute, Bob. Wait a minute. We ain't posing for just anybody. Are you a good photographer?
8: Oh, I'm one of the best in the business. I have some pictures here that I've taken of my children. Here, look at them.
1: No, look, we haven't time.
5: Oh, Jack, look at these pictures. Aren't they cute? How old is this little boy?
8: That's Irving. He's 7. And this little fellow is Julius. He's 5.
1: Well, how about this cute little girl? The smallest one on the end.
8: That's my wife. She's a midget.
1: Oh, I'm terribly sorry. I didn't mean to be rude. That is...
8: Oh,
1: I...
8: that's all right. Quite frequently, I get my wife mixed up with the children.
1: Really?
8: Yes, only this morning, I fed her a bowl of pablum, threw over my shoulder, and burped her.
1: Oh.
8: I didn't realize she was my wife till her teeth dropped on the floor.
1: Her teeth?
6: Hey, what about taking the pictures? My boys are getting nervous.
8: All right, everybody smile now. Watch the birdie. 1, 2, 3... Click.
1: Got it. Good, good. Now, if you don't mind, we'll get on with our show.
8: Just a minute. Before I leave, would you mind if I took a picture of your quartet?
1: My quartet? Why?
8: Just to keep for myself. I think they're wonderful.
1: Oh, you do, eh? Well, if you want a picture of my quartet, you can go outside and look for them. I just fired them.
8: You fired them?
1: Yes.
8: You fool, you!
1: What?
8: You mean old man!
1: I am not a mean old man, and get out! Nobody's going to come in here and tell me how to run my business.
5: But, Jack...
1: Wait a minute, Mary. Now, wait a minute. I've got something to say to you and everybody in the company, and you might as well hear it. I've been on the radio for 15 years. I've always had my own show. I've always run my own show. And I'm going to keep on running it. And you, Don, Dennis, or Phil, or nobody else in the world is going to tell me what to do. And that's fine. Any questions?
7: Why do you wear those thick glasses?
1: Because they don't cost any more than the thin ones. That's why. Now let's get on with the show. Ladies and gentlemen. Oh, darn it, the phone. Mary, answer it, please.
5: Okay. Hello? Yes? Yes, sir, he's right here.
1: Who is it, Mary?
5: Jack, it's Mr. Vincent Riggio, president of the American Tobacco Company.
1: Oh, my sponsor. Hello, Vince. Vincent? Oh, Mr. Riggio. What can I do for you, Mr. Riggio? You've been listening to the show? Wasn't it great? Oh. I shouldn't have what? But I had to fire him. That quartet was the worst. You don't think so? Well, everybody's entitled to his own opinion. I mean, that's why they put rubber mats around cuspidors. What? I guess you're right. It didn't get a laugh here either. But about the quartet, Mr. Riggio, I felt that... I know, but... But, Mr. Riggio... I know, but... Yes, but... You might be right, but... But... I know, but... But... But... But... But...
4: But Mr. Riggio. But Mr. Jack will be back in just a minute. But first, here's my good friend, Basil Rysdale.
1: But... But Mr. Riggio... Well, all right, if you want a quartet, I'll have to think it over.
9: Running out of time and getting cut off. That episode was from February 23rd of 1947. An unusual number of flubs in that one, but it's always fun to hear Jack and the cast ad-lib their way out of trouble. Not only Rochester and Mary stumbling through lines, even Jack misread one. In addition to the regular cast, that episode featured Frank Nelson as the magazine photographer, Artie Auerbach as Mr. Kitzel, and playing the traffic cop was Gerald Moore, usually heard on Wind Radio Was as Detective Philip Marlowe. Well, I'm Greg Bell, and coming up next, we'll visit with Lum and Abner, right after this break.
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0: You know? Let's see what's going on down in Pine Ridge. Well, Abner is still upset because he imagines his dog, Old Blue, will be recruited for military service. Last night he tried to talk Lum into letting the dog be a guest at the Golden Era Discussion Club meeting, and he might have succeeded, but Elizabeth came home and chased the dog out of the parlor. As we look in on the little community today, we find Lum and Mousy busy in the Jot'em Down store and library.
1: Hey, Mousy, what's this letter here?
2: What letter's that, Lum?
1: I don't know. Some youngin must have started it and left it laying on the library table here.
2: Oh, well, I never noticed it, I don't guess.
1: I wish you'd keep a closer eye on things, Mousy. I don't mind the youngins coming in here to buy candy and stuff, and it's all right if they want to read some books in our library. But I don't want them playing around in the store or using up our paper and ink to write their personal letters on.
2: Yes, sir. Well, I'll watch it, Lum.
1: Good.
2: I don't remember seeing any kids come in the store this morning at all, though, Lum. Are you sure that that was some kid that wrote that letter?
1: Might not sure. Look at the handwriting there.
2: Yes,
1: can hardly read it.
2: Huh?
1: And just listen to what it says. Dear sirs, I am 13 year old. I am in good health, except for one bad ear. I am... And that's all the father he got.
2: Well, sir, that might be little Ollie Ziegler, Lum. He's about 13.
1: Yeah, might be. I don't think he's got nothing wrong with his ears, though.
2: No, sir, I didn't know about it. Wait a minute, there comes Abner back from the deliveries. He might know who it was.
1: Yeah, well, it ain't awfully important, so just wanted to call your attention to it.
2: Yes, sir, well, I'll watch it, Lum.
1: Yeah, better go back in the feed room and finish making the prices on them canned goods that just come in.
2: Yes, sir.
1: Well, you're back early, Abner. How is it? Pretty hot outside today?
3: Oh, it ain't so bad in the shade, I don't reckon.
1: By the way, Abner, was Ollie Ziegler in the store this morning any time?
3: Ollie Ziegler?
1: Yeah.
3: I never seen him. Why?
1: Oh, nothing. Some youngin' was in here using up our regular store paper to write a letter on, so I figured it might have been him.
3: Oh.
1: The letter started out, I am 13 year old, and I...
3: Wait a minute, what'd you do with that letter, Lum?
1: I throwed it in the wastebasket. Why?
3: Well, get it out again. Ollie never wrote that. I did.
1: You did?
3: Yes, sir. I dog it. I hope you never got it all wrinkled up, Lum.
1: Well, just a second here. What would you be writing a letter like that for? You ain't 13-year-old.
3: Well, no, but Old Blue is.
1: Old Blue?
3: Yeah, dog his hair tied right here. I believe I can smooth it out good enough. Look at that.
1: Wait a minute, Abner. Has this letter got something to do with that silly idea of yours about your dog getting drafted?
3: Yeah, Charlie Redfield brought me over an ad from a magazine telling what you're supposed to do.
1: What you're supposed to do?
3: Yeah, it says something about... Oh, wait a minute, I've got it here in my pocket. I'll show it to
1: well,
3: you.
1: Well, don't bother to get it out. I'm getting sick and tired of hearing about Old Blue.
3: Yeah, here it is. Register a dog for duty right to the following address. Then it gives address right there, see?
1: Yeah, I can see it.
3: Of course, Old Blue can't write to him himself, so I'm doing it for him. And I don't believe they'll ever know the difference. Do you think they will?
1: Well, I'll say one thing. When they see that handwriting of yours, they'll know it weren't no human that wrote it.
3: Well, good for me.
1: Look, Abner, in the first place, the Army don't want no hounds like Old Blue. In the second place, that ad don't mean the dog's supposed to write the letter itself. It means the owner's supposed to write it.
3: It don't say nothing about the owner there.
1: Well, it don't have to come right out flat-footed and say owner. It's plain enough without it.
3: Yeah, you might be right, Lum, but I'd just rather not take no chances. I don't want to do nothing that might keep Old Blue from getting in.
1: From getting in?
3: Yeah.
1: I thought you didn't want him to get in.
3: Well, I don't, Lum.
1: You've been moaning around here for the last 2 days, feeling sorrowful because you feared he's going to leave you.
3: I know it, but then I got to thinking about this, Lum. Studied about it all night long, couldn't hardly sleep at all. And I got to figuring it this way. Now, Old Blue is just as patriotic as there one dog in this whole country. And I know if he seen all the other dogs going in the Army and he had to stay home, he'd feel awful bad about it.
1: Oh, sassy Fred.
3: Well, he would, Lum. He gets ashamed of himself. He'd more like a crawl behind the stove and stay there all day long.
1: That's about all he does anyways, ain't he?
3: Well, I know it ain't. Elizabeth keeps chasing him out of there at the broom all the time.
1: And I don't blame her much, neither.
3: Anyway, I know how he'd feel, Lum, so I figured I'd just... Got to be brave about this.
4: Stay tuned. We've got more Lum and Abner coming up right after this brief intermission.
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1: Abner, I've known you for a good many years, and during them years you've had some awful curiosities. But I believe this outcaps any idea you've ever had.
3: Not Lum, you just don't understand how I feel about this. You don't know how much a dog means to a feller.
1: Well, I do, Donnie. Bound you I've owned as many dogs as you have. How about old Lee?
3: Yeah, but Blue is different, Lum. Why, he just seems might not like my own son. Let me just sit down here now and finish this letter while I got it on my mind.
1: I'll tell you one thing right now. I ain't going to help you write it.
3: I don't want you to help me. You keep wanting to put in big words, and I don't want them to think that Blue had any help writing this.
1: For goodness sakes, if this don't beat off.
3: How do you think the letter sounds so far, Lum?
1: Don't ask me. I don't know how a letter from a dog's supposed to sound.
3: Well, I just want to keep it sort of simple sounding.
1: Don't worry, it is.
3: You see here, I am 13 year old. I am in good health except for one bad ear. I am, I am black and tan, sort of. I don't bite people.
1: Oh, man. Now.
3: I don't smoke.
1: Smoke?
3: Yeah.
1: For goodness sakes, dogs don't smoke.
3: Why, they do, too. I seen a picture of one once that did. It was in that Ripley's column that showed a picture of a bulldog, I believe it was, smoking away on a cigar just as big as life.
1: Well, that could be, I reckon.
3: And I don't want them to think that old Blue's picked up any bad habits like that. Oh, sir. Step down. Let's see what else. I am a smart dog.
1: Smarter than his owner, I'll say that for him.
3: If a stick is thrown, I can bring it back. Better put some times there. He gets stubborn about that.
1: If he can stay awake that long.
3: I am well thought of amongst my neighbors. How you spell neighbors, Lom? Is it N-A-Y or N-A-I?
1: Granny, this is the most comical thing I ever heard of.
3: Now, Lom, don't laugh about this now.
1: I can't help it, Abner.
3: Well, you just don't realize what a sad thing this is, Lom. I'm making a patriotic sacrifice, and you just stand there laughing at me.
1: Well, it's dadgum silly.
3: Well, it might be to you, but I'll tell you, this is the saddest one day of my life. So good, if there's just some good legal way of getting him deferred, I believe I'd do it.
1: Well, how could you get a dog deferred?
3: I don't know. I can't think of no reason. He ain't got no dependents. That's why I'm writing this letter for him. Oh, that reminds me, too. I better get him down here so as he can sign it.
1: So as he can sign it?
3: Well, I'll put his paw mark on it. I'll dip his front paw in ink and then have him step on the letter. That-a-way, why, they'll know for sure he wrote it himself, you know. I reckon I better call Elizabeth, too.
1: Abner, if you don't cut this out, folks are going to start thinking you're catching the head.
3: No, if they're dog lovers, they won't. I want to get this letter in the mail just quick as I can. Long as he's going, he might as well not wait around here. Hello? Elizabeth? Say, honey, will you holler over next door and have the little Quincy boy bring old Blue down here at the store?
16: For goodness sake.
3: Oh! Yeah, well, see if you can get in touch with Cedric then and tell him to bring him right over here.
16: Sillier about that dog near your daughter.
3: All right, Elizabeth. Goodbye. Though he's followed Cedric somehow.

0: Yeah, I know they'd be awful glad to get that letter, too. Down here, they're just sitting there waiting for it.
1: You reckon they're sure enough long?
0: Oh, no doubts about it.
1: Yes, sir, I've just been wondering. Reckon I ought to sort of give a little farewell party for old Blue.
0: Give a party for him?
1: Yeah, invite some of the other dogs around the neighborhood. Just his close friends.
0: For goodness sakes, Abner, dogs don't go to parties.
1: Well, they might. They get together and romp around and play. I could get them a batch of horse meat and get them a rubber ball to chase around the yard or some old shoes to chew on or... No, I wouldn't want to waste no shoes that way. Let's see, what else could
0: I
1: do? Too good,
0: Abner. I believe this is beginning to affect your mind.
1: They don't like ice cream. Well, Lom, old Blue is just like one of the family. We've had him for 13 years, and I know I'm going to miss him something awful. I might even just pine plumb away. I don't know.
0: Well, before you pine away, answer the phone. I believe that's our ring.
1: I'll get it. Recollect when old Blue is just a little puppy. Hello? Jot 'em down, store, library, Abner Peabody doing the talking. Oh, yeah, Cedric, did Elizabeth talk to you? Well, whereabouts are you at? Are you on the day shift over there now? Oh, I see.
0: You must be working day and night, buddy.
1: Hey, well, whereabouts is old Blue? He is? Well, I do know. Oh, no, never mind, Cedric. No, just forget about it. I'll see you later. Yeah, goodbye. I doggy. Where's that letter, Lon?
0: Wait a minute. What are you tearing the letter up for?
1: Why, Blue don't have to go into the army after all.
0: You don't?
1: No. Cedric's doing some extra work over at the plant today. He's guarding one of the gates, and old Blue's been helping him guard it.
0: Well, what's that got to do with it?
1: Well, don't you see, Lon? Old Blue will be deferred now because he's working in a...

0: Chester Locke and Norris Goff is Lum and Abner in a broadcast from July 23, 1943. While Old Blue might not be military material, dogs were quite busy during World War II. I'll detail some of those canine exploits and then wrap up when radio was right after this.
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8: How we pay for goods and services online and at retail is evolving, fusing convenience with security. Visa's Mark Nelson, head of consumer payment products, says Visa recently announced 7 new and exciting technologies. Mark shared a couple with me here.
9: But we've introduced a flexible credential whereby a single card can be what you want it to be depending on the transaction type. We've also introduced this concept of a pass key.

0: It's all around how do we make payments safer and easier to use online. We also announced this thing called a data token, which allows the customer to get a little bit more control in terms of where they want to share their data. So if they want to share data with a third party, they can enable a better shopping experience all through AI. And it's a way in which the consumers can have a little bit more control over who they share their data with.
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3: Welcome back. Before the break, I was talking about canine combatants during the Second World War. Multiple breeds were used by the U.S. military, led by German Shepherds, Doberman Pinschers, and Collies. Key roles included working as scouts, messengers, sentries, and landmine and tunnel detectors. For example, during the Battle of the Bulge, trained sled dogs were brought in to get supplies and wounded soldiers across the deep, snowy terrain. I'm Greg Bell, and we're done this time around, but hey, visit us at whenradiowas.com. Until next time, I bid you farewell.
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6: From ABC News, I'm Wayne Cabot. After a weekend of attacking each other, the U.S. and Iran have agreed to stand down, says a U.S. official to ABC News, claiming Iran will let vessels move freely through the Strait of Hormuz, as it was supposed to in the Memorandum of Understanding.
7: Under that deal, Iran promised to reopen the strait. Instead, it's trying to control it. Iran's foreign minister now claiming Iran alone manages the strait, warning against any interference.
6: ABC's Selena Wang, oil prices pushing higher again. Gas prices averaging $3.78 nationally heading into the July 4th week. AAA expecting a record number of Americans traveling at least 50 miles. Applause amid the horror in Venezuela as teams from Virginia and France helped rescue an earthquake survivor in the pile 4 days, still gripping his phone, and then came his young son, almost unresponsive but alive. The death toll at 1,450, this gives some hope to the team still pouring in.
7: Search and rescue teams arriving from around the world, including a team from L.A. County, with 84,000 pounds of equipment and 6 canines to help search for survivors. But an estimated 50,000 are still missing.
6: ABC's Madison Weil in California. Heat records may shatter Monday and Tuesday across the Midwest and South, 100 degrees and higher, and then the hot air moves east.
8: While the U.S. continues to heat up, Western Europe is cooling down after a week of record-breaking heat. Officials in France now saying the country experienced a surge of additional deaths since Wednesday, at least 1,000 during one of the worst of the heat waves on record.
6: ABC's Melissa Dunn. President Trump says work will begin this summer on the East Potomac golf course in D.C. despite a judge's order. 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
6: Canada wins its World Cup knockout match, sending South Africa packing. Wimbledon starts in the morning. Some top earners cutting short their media to protest how little the All England club gives the players, about 14% of revenue, even after increasing the pot 20% this year. Number one Yannick Sinner is leading the protest. He earned nearly $20 million last year. Seven-time champ Novak Djokovic is staying neutral. Seven-time champ Serena Williams is returning to singles play after 4 years away. ESPN's Patrick McEnroe wonders,
11: does she have the same power on the serve? She was known for the greatest serve in the history of women's tennis. And I think the most important thing, particularly early on in the tournament here, is the footwork and her ability to move on this surface, because that's always important for any player.
6: It appears a crocodile dragged a man to sea in front of the Marriott Hotel in Puerto Vallarta. Mexican officials recovered the body the next morning. A Texas boy attacked by a shark in the Bahamas credits his brother for keeping him alive.
12: I definitely consider him as my hero, as he stopped bleeding and saved my life.
6: 12-year-old Parker Roll says his brother wrapped his leg for the 60-mile boat ride to the nearest hospital. The family was on an excursion to swim with sharks and thought they were among normally docile nurse sharks, but then an 8 to 10-foot long reef shark latched on.
12: I didn't really feel it at first because there's just so much adrenaline.
6: Wayne Cabot, ABC News.
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17: Mostly clear tonight, an overnight low of 60 degrees. Sunny and warmer this afternoon, near 90. Partly cloudy tonight, overnight low just 70. Morning showers and thunderstorms, then some sunshine. Tomorrow, 91. Even warmer Wednesday and Thursday. Sunny, 96.
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2: ABC News, I'm Wayne Cabot. The U.S. and Iran have agreed to stand down, says a U.S. official to ABC News, after a weekend ignoring the ceasefire. ABC's Selena Wang.
3: For a few days, what we were seeing was Iran hitting a tanker in the Strait of Hormuz, which then would lead the U.S. to retaliate with their strikes. But then over the weekend, Iran launched not just drones, but also missiles towards Bahrain and Kuwait, which, of course, are home to U.S. military bases.
2: A top Trump official telling us tonight that Iran has again agreed to let vessels move freely through the Strait of Hormuz, as it was supposed to earlier. Oil prices pushing higher again. A rescue team from Virginia helped save an earthquake survivor trapped in the pile for 4 days in Venezuela. This gives new hope even as confirmed number of deaths climbs to 1,450. Heat records may shatter across the Midwest and South, 100 plus. Then the hot air moves east.
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1: Mostly clear tonight, an overnight low of 60 degrees. Sunny and warmer this afternoon, near 90. Partly cloudy tonight, overnight low to 70. Morning showers and thunderstorms, then some sunshine. Tomorrow, 91. Even warmer Wednesday and Thursday. Sunny, 96.
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3: Dan Carrig. My PhD thesis was a study of island arcs, and I was the one that discovered what's called back arc basins, extensional zones right behind trenches, which were where plates come together. Nobody liked to believe that at first, but it's accepted now. And the other thing is, I started racing in middle age, and I got to the stage where I was a national champion in cross-country skiing for several years, and also, actually, I got a silver medal at the World Masters Championships once, and I got into canoeing, and when I was 70, I won both the C1 and the C2 canoe races that year. Just don't

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1: ABC News, I'm Wayne Cabot. The U.S. says there's a deal to suspend the attacks across the Mideast and for Iran to allow safe ships to pass safely through the Strait of Hormuz. We've not heard yet from Iran about that. Tragedy hit the western wildfires this weekend when flames trapped three firefighters on the Utah-Colorado border, killing them when two fires converged.
2: Over the weekend, at one point, there was 12 wildfires that were burning at the same time. Utah has been able to get their hands on some of them, so those numbers are going down. But you're also looking at one wildfire that bled into Colorado, and then that one turned deadly. So it is just wildfire after fire sparking across the west.
1: ABC's Melissa Adan in Utah. In the east,
3: we're in for some brutally, brutally hot weather.
1: Triple digits, says New York Governor Kathy Hochul. The summer suffering hits the Midwest and South first. This is ABC News.
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6: Dan Carrig. My PhD thesis was a study of island arcs, and I was the one that discovered what's called back arc basins, extensional zones right behind trenches, which were where plates come together. Nobody liked to believe that at first, but it's accepted now. And the other thing is, I started racing in middle age, and I got to the stage where I was a national champion in cross-country skiing for several years, and also, actually, I got a silver medal at the World Masters Championships once, and I got into canoeing, and when I was 70, I won both the C1 and the C2 canoe races that year. Just don't be afraid to reach out. The horizons are really never as far away as you initially thought.
5: Thanks for listening. 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
1: Mostly clear tonight, an overnight low of 60 degrees. Sunny and warmer this afternoon, near 90. Partly cloudy tonight, overnight low just 70. Morning showers and thunderstorms, then some sunshine. Tomorrow, 91. Even warmer Wednesday and Thursday. Sunny, 96.
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2: ABC News, I'm Wayne Cabot. The U.S. and Iran have agreed to stand down, says a U.S. official to ABC News, after a weekend ignoring the ceasefire. ABC's Selena Wang.
3: For a few days, what we were seeing was Iran hitting a tanker in the Strait of Hormuz, which then would lead the U.S. to retaliate with their strikes. But then over the weekend, Iran launched not just drones, but also missiles towards Bahrain and Kuwait, which, of course, are home to U.S. military bases.
2: A top Trump official telling us tonight that Iran has again agreed to let vessels move freely through the Strait of Hormuz, as it was supposed to earlier. Oil prices pushing higher again. A rescue team from Virginia helped save an earthquake survivor trapped in the pile for 4 days in Venezuela. This gives new hope even as confirmed number of deaths climbs to 1,450. Heat records may shatter across the Midwest and South.
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1: Mostly clear tonight, an overnight low of 60 degrees. Sunny and warmer this afternoon, near 90. Partly cloudy tonight, overnight low to 70. Morning showers and thunderstorms, then some sunshine. Tomorrow, 91. Even warmer Wednesday and Thursday. Sunny, 96.
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3: Ithaca and the Cosmos. I'm Joe Salzone, and this is a moment of 607 history. Carl Sagan, the famed astronomer, professor, and author, spent the majority of his professional career at Cornell. In 1980, Sagan wrote and hosted a 13-part series called Cosmos, A Personal Voyage, and that received worldwide acclaim. The New York City native also wrote the novel Contact, which was later adapted into a movie in 1997, starring Jodie Foster. At Cornell, Sagan was director of the Laboratory for Planetary Studies. He was also an advocate in the search for extraterrestrial life, later suggesting to director Stanley Kubrick that alien life should only be suggested in the film 2001: A Space Odyssey, while he briefly served as an advisor. Following his 1996 death from pneumonia, Sagan was buried at Lakeview Cemetery in Ithaca. I'm Joe Salzone, and that's been a moment of 607 history from News Talk WHCU.
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4: From ABC News, I'm Wayne Cabot. A top Trump official telling ABC News the U.S. and Iran have now agreed to stop attacking each other, that Iran will let ships go through the Strait of Hormuz, although we haven't heard from Iran after a weekend of fresh fighting. ABC's Selena Wang.
5: The threat level is still substantial, and that

0: There's an organization in our community that's been saving lives for more than a century now. 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
1: ABC News, I'm Wayne Cabot. The U.S. says there's a deal to suspend the attacks across the Mideast and for Iran to allow safe ships to pass safely through the Strait of Hormuz. We've not heard yet from Iran about that. Tragedy hit the western wildfires this weekend when flames trapped three firefighters on the Utah-Colorado border, killing them when two fires converged.
2: Over the weekend, at one point, there was 12 wildfires that were burning at the same time. Utah has been able to get their hands on some of them, so those numbers are going down. But you're also looking at one wildfire that bled into Colorado, and then that one turned deadly. So it is just wildfire after fire sparking across the West.
1: ABC's Melissa Adan in Utah. In the East,
3: we're in for some brutally, brutally hot weather.
1: Triple digits, says New York Governor Kathy Hochul. The summer suffering hits the Midwest and South first. This is ABC News.
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1: Mostly clear tonight, an overnight low of 60 degrees. Sunny and warmer this afternoon, near 90. Partly cloudy tonight, overnight low just 70. Morning showers and thunderstorms, then some sunshine. Tomorrow, 91. Even warmer Wednesday and Thursday. Sunny, 96.
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4: From ABC News, I'm Sherry Preston. Fire and rain hammering parts of the country and turning deadly. First out west, where wildfires have been racing across parts of the Four Corners region. Evacuations ordered in Utah and Colorado. ABC's Melissa Adan is in Utah and says firefighters have been killed.
5: There were several firefighters that were told that were trapped by the fire. They had no chance to escape. It was really difficult for them. And unfortunately, 3 of them were killed. 2 others were hurt when they were trying to battle that blaze.
4: In Kentucky and Tennessee, more rain falling. The flooding now blamed for at least 5 deaths. Pastor Jesse Lanehart says floodwaters took his church away in Richmond, Kentucky.
6: It was bad because I tried to come down and check and I couldn't even make it halfway down here. And by the time I turned around and went back, I was getting in pretty bad shape myself, rain-wise, on the creek.
4: That summer.

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0: Thanks for being with us. Carnival Cruise Line has a budget-friendly reputation, often listing lower fares than its competitors without skimping on variety. However, guests' final bill could end up being higher than the attractive sticker price. Here's what to know from Nathan Diller, travel reporter at USA Today. Nathan, what have you found?
1: Carnival is really known as a budget-friendly cruise option. It kind of sits at the value end of the mainstream cruise market. It leans into shorter cruises. A lot of their itineraries are between like 3 and 5 nights. They have a lot of different ports that they're sailing from that are drivable from many different parts of the U.S. So thinking about Mobile, Alabama, New Orleans, certainly ports in Florida. So you have a lot of ways to cut costs. For instance, maybe you don't have to fly if you're close enough to drive to the port. And then they do have a lot of inclusions on board. I think from the food that I've had on board their ships when I've sailed with them, their complimentary options are some of the best that I've had in that category of ship at sea. So they really do have a lot included. That said, not everything is included. So the fare that you pay up front may not be what you end up paying in the end.
0: Yeah. All right. So how could that bill go higher? What are some of these add-ons, perhaps?
1: Sure. So like a lot of major cruise lines and their competitors, they have a lot included, but then they also charge extra for a lot. So if you are thinking about things like alcoholic drinks, those are either purchased a la carte or you're going to have to purchase a beverage package, which depending on the choice that you make can be $70 or so per person per day. And with that package, for instance, if one person in a stateroom buys it, every passenger over legal age in that stateroom also has to buy it. So that's a quick way that costs can go up. You have things like shore excursions that are an added cost, typically specialty dining if you do want to eat in any of those venues. Those are an extra cost as well. So there's just a lot of little smaller things that can add up throughout the sailing.
0: But compared to other cruise lines, Carnival stands out here or not necessarily with add-ons?
1: Not so much in terms of the structure. Carnival also tends to advertise some of the lowest upfront fares. So even if you are adding things on, you may still end up paying less than what you would on another line. But it's definitely always a case of do some comparison upfront, see what types of things you might want to add on during your sailing and compare those with another cruise line. Certain cruise lines bundle more with their fares. So depending on the type of cruise line that you're sailing with, you might find on Virgin Voyages, for instance, they include sodas, which is something that a lot of other cruise lines charge extra for. So it just depends what your priorities are when you're sailing and what you might add on. You may be able to find a different cruise line that's a better fit for you.
0: We're speaking with Nathan Diller, travel reporter at USA Today. The story is called Carnival Cruises Look Affordable, what you actually get for your money. You reference, I think, restaurants that do double duty. What does that mean?
1: Sure. So some of those specialty dining venues that I mentioned, Cucina del Capitano is an Italian restaurant on board. And typically that's open for dinner. It's going to cost an extra charge. So you're going to pay for that experience. It's a little bit more upscale. Typically those venues are a little bit, nicer than you would find in a standard dining venue. Those can also be very nice. But they were serving a complimentary lunch in that same venue on this sailing. So I was on board Carnival Sunrise and they had a noodle bar available in that space at lunch and no extra cost, things like that.
0: Thanks, Nathan. Nathan Diller, travel reporter at USA Today. 30 minutes now after the hour on This Morning, America's First News.
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3: Partly sunny and hot Monday. Your 5-degree guarantee, 89. Mostly clear and warm tonight with temperatures falling back into the mid-60s. For your complete first warning forecast, tune in to WENY News. I'm meteorologist Catherine Schwamm.
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4: ABC News. I'm Sherry Preston. Heat and drought conditions fueling western wildfires. Three Colorado firefighters killed at the Utah-Colorado border. Here's ABC's Elizabeth Schulze.
5: Over the weekend, at one point, there was 12 wildfires that were burning at the same time. Utah has been able to get their hands on some of them, so those numbers are going down. But you're also looking at one wildfire that bled into Colorado, and then that one turned deadly. So it is just wildfire after fire sparking across the west.
4: Kentucky Governor Andy Beshear declaring a state of emergency in his state amid torrential downpours and flooding. Extreme heat in the central part of the country today. Those temperatures headed further east this week. Iran again launching drone and missile attacks targeted Bahrain and Kuwait following U.S. airstrikes that Iran said threatened continued peace talks. The first knockout victory match in the World Cup goes to Canada, who defeated South Africa in the final seconds of the game. It's Canada's first trip to the World Cup round of 16 ever. This is ABC News.
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6: Good morning. I'm Joe Salzone. There are challenges ahead for Cortland County as preparation for the 2027 fiscal year begins. Cortland County Administrator Michael Ponticello tells WHCU several factors creating a tough budget climate.
7: There's a lot of outside pressures on county, mostly that are driven on the federal side, the cost shifts that occurred that get passed to the state and then will get passed to the county. And those cost shifts are in the social services area. But we also have other outside pressures, everything related to insurance and inflation and things that, you know, our everybody's households experience, we also experience.
6: Staff at Greek Peak airing out a lodge. The Virgil Fire Department called just before 2 a.m. Saturday to the Hope Lake Lodge after a fire alarm went off. Staff told firefighters something was burning on the fifth floor. Cushions from a sofa in room 521A were placed on the glass of a fireplace, which was on. The cause declared an accident. Expect some traffic in College Town. Crews will be shutting down the 200 block of Oak Avenue tomorrow morning for construction work involving a crane. Flaggers will detour vehicle and pedestrian traffic around the work zone. The Enfield Food Pantry is busy. The group operates 3 days a week and recently shared stats from 2025. Tompkins County Legislator Rachel Ustland.
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6: About 35% of people living in Enfield use the pantry. Today's weather partly sunny with a high of 89. Right now, 60 with fog in Ithaca. I'm Joe Salzone reporting.
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6: 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Maura, good morning.
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6: Tompkins County Legislator Irene Weiser joins us. She represents the 13th District. Irene, good morning.
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3: Pleasure with us. A stranger is being praised for saving lives during a house fire in Fort Worth, Texas. Leon Segura wasn't a neighbor, not even from the area. NBC 5 News says he was simply driving home when he saw the flames and heard screaming. So he pulled over, ran toward the burning home, tried to kick in the front door, but the intense heat made it impossible. So he went to the back of the house where he found a large glass door and punched his way in, suffering cuts to his arm and hand. Wrapping a bandana around his face to shield himself from smoke, he entered the home and quickly found two young girls nearby. One by one, he carried them to safety. Firefighters eventually rescued two other children. Another child perished in the flames. Two adults and another child escaped without injury. The two girls Mr. Segura rescued were airlifted to burn units in critical condition. Officials say there's no doubt they survived because of his heroics. For Nicole Murray and Mike Gavin, I'm Gordon Deal. 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
6: From ABC News, I'm Sherry Preston. Hot, dry conditions and gusty winds proving to be a combination that's been deadly for firefighters in one part of the West.
7: The all-out effort to contain multiple wildfires burning across the West now turning deadly. Three firefighters were killed, two others hurt, battling a fire at the Utah-Colorado border.
6: ABC's Melissa Adon, the governor of Utah, Spencer Cox, calling the three heroes who made the ultimate sacrifice to save lives in communities. The weather across the board elsewhere, beginning in Kentucky.
8: Governor Andy Beshear declaring a state of emergency.
9: We have been hit really hard, wiping out roads and bridges, and sadly, even taking a handful of lives.
8: And now a dangerous heat wave is forecast to unfold this week. Heat alerts have been issued for more than 100 million Americans from Kansas to Massachusetts. Lionel Moyes, ABC News, New York.
6: A U.S. official now says both Iran and the United States have agreed to stop the latest attacks in the Middle East and to resume peace talks as soon as tomorrow.
10: Just yesterday, Iran launched a series of missiles and drones at American military sites in the Middle East, from Bahrain to Kuwait. This after the U.S. struck multiple targets inside Iran. And those U.S. attacks were in response to Iran hitting an oil tanker in the Strait of Hormuz. All this risking the ongoing

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1: Good morning. The last Monday of June is here. WHCU News Time, 6:05. Here's meteorologist Catherine Schwamm.
2: Partly sunny and hot on your Monday with a 5-degree guarantee of 89. I'll let you know how long the heat will be sticking around in just a few minutes.
1: Right now, 57 degrees in Cortland, 59 in Ithaca, with plenty of sunshine. Along with Matt Aceto, I'm Joe Salzone. Glad we could get together. Now the news, challenges ahead for Cortland County. As preparation for the 2027 fiscal year begins, Cortland County Administrator Michael Ponticello tells us several factors are creating a tough budget climate.
3: There's a lot of outside pressures on county, mostly that are driven on the federal side, the cost shifts that occurred that get passed to the state and then will get passed to the county. And those cost shifts are in the social services area. But we also have other outside pressures, everything related to insurance and inflation and things that, you know, our everybody's households experience, we also experience.
1: Ponticello says the county's department heads are getting their budgets ready. Staff at Greek Peak are airing out a lodge. The virtual fire department was called just before 2 a.m. Saturday to the Hope Lake Lodge after a fire alarm went off. Staff told firefighters there was something burning on the fifth floor. Turned out to be cushions on a sofa in room 521A, which were placed on the glass of a fireplace, and that fireplace was on. The cause declared accidental. No one was injured. In College Town, a traffic delay is expected. Crews shutting down the 200 block of Oak Avenue tomorrow morning for construction work involving a crane. Flaggers will help to detour vehicle and pedestrian traffic around the work zone. That stretch of Oak Avenue will be closed from 7 to 11. And again, that's coming up tomorrow. You can also encounter traffic in the town of Ithaca. Crews beginning a crossing pipe replacement today on Pine Tree Road. It'll be closed between Maple Avenue and Ellis Hollow Road. Officials say access to business in the area will be maintained, but drivers should avoid the area if you can. The road will reopen around 4:30 this afternoon. WHCU News Time, 6:08. In Cortland, bus route changes now in effect. Centro extending Route 1 past Riverside Plaza to Parkwood, Colony, and Morningside Drive. Officials say it'll better serve hotels and businesses in the area. To improve on-time performance, Route 2 now operating on Homer Avenue instead of Floral Ave back and forth to Groton Avenue. And the Route 3 schedule adjusted to eliminate layovers at particular locations. More news. Tompkins County Administrator Corsa Akumfi says bids are going out soon for the Center of Government. He hopes construction can start next year.
4: It's not capable of housing or taking...
1: I beg your pardon. That was not Corsa Akumfi. We'll hear from him shortly. But he adds deconstruction of buildings on East Tioga Street should also begin around the same time in 2027. Other news, construction of an 8-story apartment building likely will cause disruptions in College Town. Work taking place later this summer on College Avenue. Ithaca Planning and Development Board member Andy Rollman is expecting a pretty messy scene.
5: I think we all know the construction, it's not a science. You know, it's going to be all over the place.
1: Developers have been working with neighboring businesses to proactively address concerns. Well, State Senator Leah Webb responding to a recent threat and arrest. 49-year-old James Crosby was charged last week with making a terroristic threat after posting, quote, "I would be proud to hang her from a tree" on Facebook. Crosby also charged with 4 weapons felonies. Webb says we must recognize our shared humanity and reject violence. WHCU News Time, 6:10. Tioga County might be getting another cannabis dispensary. Here's WHCU's Matthew Adams.
6: Earlier this month, officials in Waverly saw a proposed site plan for Puff Plaza on Cayuta Avenue across from Soprano's Italian Market. If approved by the Village Planning Board, it would be just the second licensed shop in the county. Hazy Days, also in Waverly, opened its doors in the fall of 2024. Matthew Adams, WHCU News.
1: It's 6:10 now. The Tioga County Sheriff's Office losing a member. Here's WHCU's Matt Aceto.
7: Corrections Officer David Russell has been on the job for over 25 years. He's retiring tomorrow. County lawmakers are thanking Russell for his dedicated and loyal service. Matt Aceto, WHCU News.
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2: Partly sunny and hot on Monday. Your fine degree guarantee 89. Mostly clear, warm tonight with a low 66. Partly sunny, hot and humid with scattered thunderstorms developing and high temperatures in the lower 90s. For your complete first warning forecast, tune in to WENY News. I'm meteorologist Catherine Schwamm.
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1: All things are quiet now. 59 in Ithaca, 57 in Cortland, maybe a little bit of fog here and there. Coming up, 7:40, Cortland County Legislative Chair Kevin Fitch joins us on his recent State of the County address for 2026. Then at 8:40, Wayne Friedman, who is retiring from Cortland as the fire chief, we'll talk to him about his career as a firefighter. He'll join us at 8:40 this hour. We'll take another listen to our conversation last week with Tompkins County Medical Director, Dr. William Claypack. Right now, it's time for the Finger Lakes Agriculture Report. Here's Judy Wright on 6:07 this morning.
8: This is the Finger Lakes Agriculture Report. I'm Judy Wright with Cornell Cooperative Extension, your local connection to Cornell University. Giant hogweed plants are blooming, making it a prime time to spot this harmful invasive plant. Giant hogweed is a large flowering plant from Eurasia with sap that causes painful burns and scarring. Brushing against or breaking the plant releases sap. When combined with sunlight and moisture, can cause a severe burn within 24 to 48 hours. Giant hogweed is listed as a noxious weed, and New York state law prohibits its possession with the intent to sell, import, purchase, transport, introduce, or propagate it. It was introduced to Europe in the late 19th century and to the United States in the early 20th century as an ornamental garden plant. It has become established in New England and the Mid-Atlantic region as well as the Northwest. Giant hogweed grows along streams and rivers and in fields, forests, yards, and long roadsides. It prefers open sites with abundant sunlight and moist soil, but it can grow in partially shaded habitats as well. Giant hogweed is a member of the carrot family. It can grow to 14 feet or more. Its hollow, rigid stems grow 2 to 4 inches in diameter and have dark, reddish-purple blotches. Its large compound leaves can grow up to 5 feet wide, and the white flower heads can grow to 2.5 feet in diameter. If you come in contact with giant hogweed, immediately wash the affected area thoroughly with soap and water and keep that area away from any sunlight for 48 hours. This plant poses a serious health risk, so see a physician if you think you've been burned by giant hogweed. If you think you have giant hogweed on your property, do not touch it. Keep your distance and try to identify it using New York State Department of Environmental Conservation's website, Giant Hogweed Identification page, for help. Some plants look similar, so use the key on the page to try and make a positive identification. There are lookalikes, but giant hogweed is the tallest and has the largest flower heads of any of the plants. From late April through August, DEC field crews visit each confirmed giant hogweed site and use appropriate control methods. These visits are free of charge to the landowner. If you think you have giant hogweed, again, stay away, but reach out to your local cooperative extension office or the New York State DEC for help and identification. This has been the Finger Lakes Agriculture Report. I'm Judy Wright with Cornell Cooperative Extension, and on behalf of this radio station and the Cornell Cooperative Extension System, I hope you've learned a little bit more about giant hogweed in the Finger Lakes.
1: Thank you, Judy. We're in the 50s right now, temperature-wise. 59 in Ithaca, 57 in Cortland. upper 80s, maybe even reaching 90 in some spots today. It's going to be a very hot and humid week ahead as we move into the month of July. Coming up next on 607 This Morning, unused restaurant gift cards.
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13: Well, there's several reasons for that. 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Traditional funerals are kind of out of control, looking $15,000, $20,000. When I worked for other funeral homes, I kind of saw the trend moving to cremation, and that's why I started this service. So you could still have a spectacular service without costing several thousand dollars. Because in this economy in these days, even my cost at $1,200 is a lot of money to most people, to me. That's the biggest reason. And then other reasons, environmental factors. People also don't want to be put in a box and buried into a ground, believe it or not.
11: For the full interview, go to the podcast tab at 607newsnow.com.
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14: The cost of airline tickets and hotel rooms is much higher this year, and the latest study has revealed the most expensive destinations for 2026. Coming in at number one, Greenland, with average flight tickets costing more than $1,300 in coach, followed by French Polynesia, Antarctica, and the Maldives. The same research indicates that more than 4 out of 10 Americans say they've increased their travel budgets this year. And when it comes to ultra-expensive premium trips, 42% of those surveyed said they're planning a luxury island destination, 24% said African safari, and 12% said a polar expedition. For more information, visit petergreenberg.com. I'm Peter Greenberg, and this is today's Worldwide Travel Minute.
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1: We've got bright sunshine to begin the week. Welcome into Monday, June 29 at 6:19. Joe Salzon along with Matt Aceto. Matt will give us our first look at WHCU sports just a few minutes from now. In Cortland, a recently closed restaurant will be honoring gift cards at its new location. For details, we turn to WHCU's Matthew Adams.
6: Yorey House abruptly closed last week after 6.5 years on Elm Street in the Crown City. Owners say outstanding gift cards can be refunded or used at their new Ithaca restaurant, Maru Ramen, not to be confused with the former Maru Ramen on West State Street, which rebranded to Maru Korea in January and is currently temporarily closed. The new location is expected to open sometime in July, though an exact date has not been set. Matthew Adams, WHCU News.
1: New York investing in safer roads. Governor Hochul announcing over $43 million in grants as part of the DOT's Safe System Initiative, which seeks to achieve zero deaths on highways and support roadway projects. Local governments will be using the money for safety work. Cortland County receiving about $261,000 to develop a road safety plan. A round of road work coming to the town of Enfield. Bostwick Road will be closed. Will close to traffic starting next Monday. Crews working on a culvert replacement that's being funded by a state grant. Bostwick Road will stay closed through the end of August. WHCU News Time, 6:20. The Enfield Food Pantry is busy. The group operates 3 days a week and recently shared some 2025 stats. Tompkins County Legislator Rachel Uslin speaking.
16: From January 1st to December 31st last year, they distributed 1,159,939 pounds of food, which was valued at over $1.5 million.
1: Uslin says roughly 35% of Enfield residents use the pantry. Coming up, we'll hear from Dr. William Claypack, Medical Director for Tompkins County, on barbecuing and food safety. July 4th, after all, is this weekend, and we are officially now in summer. WHCU Sports up next on 607 This Morning.
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2: Partly sunny and hot Monday. Your 5-degree guarantee, 89. Mostly clear and warm tonight with temperatures falling back into the mid-60s. For your complete first warning forecast, tune into WENY News. I'm meteorologist Catherine Schwamm.
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7: A new face for Cornell men's hockey is an NHL draftee. Incoming freshman Cole Tuminoro was selected by the Colorado Avalanche Saturday. The Illinois native was drafted in the fifth round. The Sabres are welcoming a new player. Buffalo selected Daxon Rudolph with the fourth overall pick. He called it a memorable moment.
21: It's a good feeling, and something I'll never forget.
7: Rudolph will play at the University of Denver this fall. A forgettable weekend for the Yankees. They got swept by the Red Sox in a four-game series. The Pinstripes look to get back on track tonight. They'll host the Tigers at 7:05. The Mets wrapped up their series with the Phillies Sunday. New York led in the seventh inning until Kyle Schwarber hit a deep fly ball.
22: Back toward the track, to the wall, it is gone!
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7: Audio there from NBC Sports Philadelphia. Philly held on 5-4. New York starts a new series tonight in Toronto. First pitch, 7:07. Struggles continue for the Binghamton Rumble Ponies. They fell to Erie Sunday, 6-5. Binghamton has lost three straight games. And the Syracuse Mets ended the weekend on a high note. Cuse took down Lehigh Valley, 5-4. The Mets are back in the Salt City tomorrow night. And that's sports on WHCU. I'm Matt Aceto.
1: Thank you, Matt. Good morning. 59 degrees in Ithaca, 626.
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29: I'm Nicole Murray with Your Money Now. Shares of Baidu have surged more than 7% this morning on reports that its artificial intelligence chip unit, Kunluxin, is targeting an initial public offering in Hong Kong, which would value its affiliate at $50 billion. Kunluxin is independently operated and has broadened its scope to external sales over the past 2 years. Shares of Samsung Electronics and SK Hynix fell this morning after South Korea unveiled sweeping artificial intelligence and semiconductor mega projects. The chip giants will build 2 new semiconductor fabrication plants in the country's southwest as part of the nearly $518 billion project. Samsung Electronics stock was down 4.8%, while SK Hynix dropped 1.6%. Chinese memory chipmaker Changshin Memory Technologies has signed a long-term supply agreement with Tencent Holdings worth nearly $3 billion ahead of its blockbuster stock market debut. Reuters reports the deal spans up to 3 years. Futures are up this morning. That's Your Money Now.
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2: ABC News, I'm Sherry Preston. Floodwaters in Kentucky and Tennessee now blamed for at least five deaths. Pastor Jesse Lanehart in Richmond, Kentucky says flooding washed his church completely away.
3: A guy called me and said that, well, said your church is gone, you know, and it was just kind of devastating. But, you know, I thank the Lord that nobody was here.
2: In the West, wildfires are still raging. Three firefighters killed when they were trapped in the middle of a fire along the Utah-Colorado border. Promises this morning of no more attacks in the Middle East after a violent weekend.
5: For a few days, what we were seeing was Iran hitting a tanker in the Strait of Hormuz, which then would lead the U.S. to retaliate with their strikes. But then over the weekend, Iran launched not just drones, but also missiles towards Bahrain and Kuwait, which, of course, are home to U.S. military bases.
2: ABC Selena Wang, Wimbledon starts up today. Serena Williams making her comeback in the singles tomorrow. This is ABC News.
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6: Partly sunny and hot on your Monday with a 5-degree guarantee of 89. I'll let you know how long the heat will be sticking around in just a few minutes.
1: Meteorologist Catherine Schwamm with us this Monday. 59 in Ithaca, 57 in Cortland. Plenty of sunshine all around. I'm Joe Salzone with Matt Aceto. Now the news. Staff over at Greek Peak making sure a lodge is nice and ventilated. The Virgil Fire Department was called to the Hope Lake Lodge a little before 2 a.m. Saturday for a fire alarm. They were told by staff on the scene that there was something burning in a fifth floor room. Turned out to be cushions from a fire that had been placed on the glass of a fireplace, which was on. The cause determined to be an accident. There were no reported injuries. Cortland County's 2027 budget work is beginning. Cortland County Administrator Michael Ponticello says department heads are getting ready.
8: They will look at their budgets and say, okay, in order for me to achieve my mission and deliver the services that we need to deliver, this is the dollars we need to do that, and this is the people we need to do that. And so the department heads take a look in their specific areas, and then they'll submit that. We'll compile it all. We'll have lots of discussion with the legislature, and then by the end of the year, we'll have the best budget we can for the community.
1: The process begins Wednesday. 3 days of road work in Groton getting started. The Tompkins County Highway Department says Peruville Road. The work there means delays between Salt Road to Route 38. Crews will work today, tomorrow, and Wednesday from 6:30 to 4:30. Crews maintaining one lane of traffic during the work hours all 3 days. A traffic delay expected in Collegetown. Crews shutting down the 200 block of Oak Avenue tomorrow morning for construction work involving a crane. That closure from 7 to 11. Flaggers will help to detour traffic and pedestrian traffic around the work zone. WHCU News Time, 6:34. The center of government means moving offices. Tompkins County Administrator Corsa Akumfi says several departments will relocate to the new building when it's ready in a few years.
9: All the key departments that was initially slated to go into the building will still be on campus. So that all of administration, human resources, planning, Office of Aging, Assessment, Finance Department, the District Attorney's Office, Assigned Council, and the county clerk.
1: Akumfi adds the project goes out to bid this fall. In crime, a Broome County man facing charges. Authorities used multiple search warrants earlier this month at a warehouse in Johnson City, where they allegedly found 21 pounds of meth, cash, gun parts, silencers, and 8 ghost guns, including 5 assault rifles. Robert Randisi, charged with criminal possession of drugs and guns, and state and federal charges are pending. Officials say the 69-year-old has 2 previous felony convictions for similar crimes. A Tompkins County woman facing charges in Schuyler County. Deputies have arrested Miranda Sayer of Newfield after a complaint about a car in Montour. The 31-year-old charged with grand larceny and unauthorized use of a motor vehicle. A construction in College Town of an 8-story apartment building will likely cause disruptions. Here's Andy Rollman, a member of the Ithaca Planning and Development Board.
4: I think we all know the construction, it's not a science. You know, it's going to be all over the place.
1: That work beginning later this summer. Coming up next, we'll hear from Dr. William Klepek, Medical Director for Tompkins County.
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6: Partly sunny and hot on Monday. Your fine degree guarantee 89. Mostly clear, warm tonight with a low 66. Partly sunny, hot and humid with scattered thunderstorms developing and high temperatures in the lower 90s. For your complete first warning forecast, tune in to WENY News. I'm meteorologist Catherine Schwamm.
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1: 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Good morning, 6:39 on 6:07 this morning. Joe Salzone along with Matt Aceto here with you. This weekend, we celebrate the 4th of July. What should you know about staying safe when barbecuing this weekend? We're joined recently by Dr. William Klepek, Tompkins County's medical director.
15: Boy, yeah, barbecues. I really like barbecuing and having food off the barbecue. What's your favorite barbecue food, Joe? Mine are pork skewers, hot dogs and brats, and veggie burgers.
1: Oh, you know, you can't go wrong with a good burger.
15: That's exactly right. And I'll tell you a little bit about why burgers are particularly special. But I thought I'd read you a couple lines from Ogden Nash. His poem, The Germ, and I changed a couple words. His poem goes, "A mighty creature is the germ, though smaller than the pachyderm. His customary dwelling place is all around the human race." So that's why we have to talk about food safety and barbecuing. So that's, there are two things I want people to take away, Joe, today. One is cleanliness, and you know the old saying, cleanliness is next to godliness.
16: Yes.
15: And then temperatures. Temperatures are really key. So keeping food either under 40 degrees or over 140 degrees. So two temperatures to remember, 40 degrees and 140 degrees. So we can talk about that.
16: We can. Those meat thermometers really come in handy, especially for barbecue.
15: Oh, I'm glad you mentioned that, because meat thermometers are one of the top three issues that we see at the health department, and specifically not using a thermometer. So then you may not be cooking your meats to a safe temperature. If you're using a meat thermometer, and you should, remember to clean it between usage or between circumstances that make it advisable. So using it is important. So you want to know the other two, top three?
16: I certainly do.
15: Well, the one is the cross-contamination of utensils, plates, cutting boards, and your hands by not washing your hands, obviously, before and after handling food, especially raw meat. Using soap and water for washing your hands for at least 20 seconds. And with your food surfaces, cutting boards, and so on, making sure you scrub them well and with soap and water. And sometimes, like for countertops and so on, you want to use dilute bleach to do it. The second of the three is temperature. Cold, not holding food cold enough during the hot days, leaving food out for too long so it warms up. And then the hot foods, of course, they're keeping them above that temperature after you've cooked them. It's tricky. It's not easy to do. But germs grow rapidly. They double. Some of them, it doesn't take more than 20 minutes for them to double in their population. And how many germs do you have on your hands?
16: No, I'd rather not know.
15: It's better not to know. It's tremendous. And that leads us to hamburger, Joe. Hamburger is a special meat product because it's a ground-up meat, right? So picture a factory where they have these huge grinders, and they're taking beef from multiple cows, and they're grinding it all up so that it makes hamburger. And if there are any germs on the surface of that meat going into the grinder, those germs go into the middle of that ground beef, that hamburger. So when you cook your hamburgers, it's especially important to make sure you cook them thoroughly, because the germs are going to be inside as well as outside. Whereas on pork or steaks or whatever, the germs are generally on the outside, where the heat can easily get to them.
16: Our guest is Dr. William Klepak, Tompkins County's medical director. We're talking about barbecues and food safety. What kind of risks would a person be exposed to if they're undercooking their meats?
15: Well, that's very good to ask, because for a lot of hamburger and beef and so on, it's E. coli that can cause diarrhea, violent sickness to a certain extent. Certain strains of E. coli can severely affect your kidneys and result in serious illness, causing hospitalization. Salmonella, particularly for chicken and poultry products, and of course, if it's cross-contaminated to beef from other handling of foods. Those are your top two germs, E. coli and salmonella. Temperatures, people often ask, well, what temperature should I cook stuff to? Well, for chicken, it has the highest temperature, 165 degrees. For hot dogs, 140. For pork, 150. For hamburger, you won't like this if you like medium rare hamburgers or steaks or something, 160 degrees. So that's going to be pretty much on the well-done side. And then if you're doing eggs, 145, and a lot of other foods, 140. So think of fish, for example. You don't usually cook fish as hot as chicken, and lots of times not more than 140 for fish.
16: That was Tompkins County Medical Director, Dr. William Claypack, 646 on 607 This Morning.
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16: Coming up, the 2026 State of the County. That speech was given last week by Cortland County Legislative Chair Kevin Fitch. We'll hear from him next hour. Then in the 8 o'clock hour, outgoing Cortland Fire Chief Wayne Friedman on 607 This Morning.
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24: 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More price hikes driven by AI. Apple this week announced higher memory costs are forcing it to raise prices on MacBooks and iPads. Now Microsoft says prices for its Xbox video game consoles are going up too. Starting August 1st, an Xbox Series S will jump $100 to $500. The Xbox Series X will leap $150 to $800. With AI data centers needing as much memory as companies can make, costs have gone through the roof. A new nonprofit is hoping to help people whose jobs may be threatened by artificial intelligence. The group called Raise Us is being founded by former Commerce Secretary Gina Raimondo, a Democrat, and former Indiana Governor Eric Holcomb, a Republican. And China is the new supercomputer speed king. A machine built at China's National Supercomputing Center can perform more than 2 quintillion calculations every second. With Tech Trends,
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0: 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The Southern Tier and Finger Lakes will soon be part of an expanded heat dome. More details now from meteorologist Catherine Schwamm.
1: Partly sunny and hot on Monday. Your 5-degree guarantee, 89. Mostly clear and warm tonight with temperatures in the mid-60s. For Tuesday, a warm front will be lifting into the area with the chance for a few thunderstorms. Partly sunny, hot, and humid conditions pick up as temperatures climb into the lower 90s. We'll be in the mid to upper 90s by Wednesday. Hazy, hot, and humid conditions continue. Thursday, the heat and humidity will be sticking around with high temperatures up to 99. Feels like temperatures will be at or above 100 going into the second half of this week. Make sure to stay hydrated and stay cool. For your complete first warning forecast, tune in to WENY News.
0: That was meteorologist Catherine Schwamm, and she'll be joining us later on this morning. Currently 59 degrees in Ithaca and 57 in Cortland.
2: You can throw out the records when rivals get together. Good morning, I'm Jay Reynolds. At Fenway yesterday, Boston starter Sonny Gray doesn't allow a hit until the eighth, but the Yankees rally to tie the game after he leaves in the ninth, take the lead in the tenth, but Boston comes back in the bottom of the tenth.
3: Swing and a line drive, base hit right field, out into the vacated right field. In to score Yoshida, Duran wins it, and they mob him between first and second. A seesaw battle in the late stages, and the Red Sox win it in 10.
2: John Ciambi, ESPN Radio. Red Sox sweep the four-game series. First time in the history of the rivalry where one of the teams is 10 games below 500 and has swept a team 10 games over 500. Dodgers double up the Padres 4-2. LA's won five of its last six. Robbie Ray with eight innings for the Giants. No earned runs. San Francisco beats the Braves 3-2. Atlanta's dropped 12 of its last 16. Cubs edge the Brewers 4-3-10. Astros top the Tigers 7-5-10. Kyle Schwarber hits his 30th home run. Phillies edge the Mets 5-4. Guardians rally to beat Seattle 6-5. Royals edge the White Sox 5-4. Carter Jensen extends his hit streak to 19, longest active streak in Major League Baseball. World Cup, Canada becomes the first team into the round of 16, a 1-0 win over South Africa, the only goal scored in second half stoppage time. Canadian Soccer Hall of Famer Paul Dolan.
4: I can't believe it's happened. I honestly can't believe it. We're in the round of 16. And to think way back 40 years ago, we didn't score a goal in that tournament. It was the first time that Canada had ever qualified for a World Cup. And it took until 2022 before we appeared again.
2: Canada gets the winner of today's matchup between Netherlands and Morocco. WNBA Mystics outlast the Fire in four overtimes, 124-123.
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7: 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Here's Chris Whitting.
8: Frank and his wife, Georgia, were hungry, so they stopped for a snack. The wife ordered her favorite treat, a cup of frozen yogurt. When she got her desserts, it was so good, she insisted Frank try some too, though he hated yogurt. But after one taste, Frank said with delight, "This can't be yogurt." The couple quickly found the supplier of the frozen product, then decided to open a small store dishing up the stuff. After just a year, they had six stores and things kept growing. Today, it's a chain of thousands. Frank Hickenbotham's words, "This can't be yogurt," gave the store its famous name, TCBY. His wife, Georgia, says it also stands for the country's best yogurt. Either way, it's worth a fortune. With the Success Journal, I'm Chris Whitting.
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5: Partly sunny and hot Monday. Your 5-degree guarantee, 89. Mostly clear and warm tonight with temperatures falling back into the mid-60s. For your complete first warning forecast, tune into WENY News. I'm meteorologist Catherine Schwamm.
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6: From ABC News, I'm Sherry Preston.
7: It's a little rough, but God is good. He really is.
6: Pastor Jesse Lanehart, whose church in central Kentucky was swept away by floodwaters over the weekend as record amounts of rain hit the region.
7: A guy called me and said that, well, said your church is gone, you know, and it was just kind of devastating. But, you know, I thank the Lord that nobody was here.
6: In parts of the central Midwest and soon the Northeast, triple-digit temperatures have been the story. And along the Utah-Colorado border, ABC's Melissa Adon says wildfires turned deadly over the weekend.
8: There were several firefighters that were told that were trapped by the fire. They had no chance to escape. It was really difficult for them. And unfortunately, three of them were killed. Two others were hurt when they were trying to battle that blaze. And also Governor Cox from Utah sharing that this is heartbreaking news, calling them three heroes that made the ultimate sacrifice to protect the lives and communities along the Utah-Colorado border.
6: A toddler pulled from the rubble of collapsed Venezuelan buildings days after last week's devastating twin earthquakes killed more than 1,400 people. Hope for other victims, however, dwindling by the hour. It's back to court today for the man accused of murdering United Healthcare CEO Brian Thompson. ABC's Phil Tate is outside the courthouse in Manhattan.
9: Luigi Mangione will step back inside of a lower Manhattan courtroom. But this comes after sources say that prosecutors have put a plea deal on the table and that there have been discussions between prosecutors and defense attorneys for Luigi Mangione. It's unclear how far these conversations even went towards even coming to an agreement, but we know at some point those conversations went silent.
6: Comcast is planning to split itself into two. It's spinning off NBC Universal and Sky. NBC Universal includes theme parks, Universal Film, NBC and Telemundo, Peacock, and Bravo. 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
5: The Supreme Court is wrapping up its term. We could get more decisions today, including ones whether President Trump has the power to get rid of birthright citizenship. The court is also weighing cases from West Virginia and Idaho that would prohibit transgender girls and women from playing on public school or public university sports teams. The first knockout victory match in the World Cup goes to Canada, who defeated South Africa in the final seconds in California play. It's Canada's first trip to the World Cup round of 16 ever. Continued fighting in the Middle East over the weekend. The United States striking Iran and Iran striking U.S. allies Bahrain and Kuwait.
6: All this uncertainty from the Middle East has pushed oil prices higher overnight. But here at home, drivers have seen gas prices come down steadily. Prices have dropped an average of 60 cents per gallon in the last month. The national average is now 3.79, although that is still 85 cents higher than before the war with Iran started.
5: ABC's Karen Hwang, a U.S. official, confirms to ABC News that both Iran and the U.S. have agreed to stop fighting this week, so discussions on a permanent ceasefire can take place. Millions of people have fallen off the rolls of health insurance through the Affordable Care Act. New government numbers show enrollment in February was down by 3 million people compared to last year. Experts say it's likely connected to the end of federal subsidies for premiums and the much higher cost for those who cannot get health insurance through work. Sherry Preston, ABC News.
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9: It's great to have you with us. 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Standing by is meteorologist Catherine Schwamm.
10: Partly sunny and hot on your Monday with a 5-degree guarantee of 89. I'll let you know how long the heat will be sticking around in just a few minutes.
9: Mostly sunny, 63 degrees in Ithaca, 60 in Cortland. Joe Salzone with Matt Aceto. Now the news across New York. Officials investing in safer roads. Governor Hochul announcing over $43 million in grants as part of the DOT's Safe System Initiative, which seeks to achieve zero deaths on highways and support road improvements. Local governments will be using that funding for safety work, Cortland County getting about $261,000 for development of a road safety plan. We are at the start of 3 days of road work at the town of Groton. The Tompkins County Highway Department says paving on Peruville Road means delays between Salt Road to Route 38. Crews will work today, tomorrow, and Wednesday from 6:30 to 4:30. Crews maintaining a single lane of traffic during the work hours. Traffic will be building in the town of Ithaca. Crews doing a crossing pipe replacement on Pine Tree Roads closed between Maple Avenue and Ellis Hollow Road. Officials say access to businesses in the area will be maintained, but drivers should avoid the area if you can. The road reopens today around 4:30. Bus route changes now in effect in Cortland. Centro extending Route 1 past Riverside Plaza to Parkwood, Colony, and Morningside Drive. Officials say it'll better serve hotels and businesses in the area. To improve on-time performance, Route 2 now operating on Homer Avenue instead of Floral Avenue, back and forth to Groton Avenue. And the Route 3 schedule adjusted to eliminate layovers at certain locations. Cortland County facing some fiscal challenges as preparations for the 2027 budget begins. Cortland County Administrator Michael Ponticello tells us several factors at play for creating a tough budget climate.
11: There's a lot of outside pressures on county, mostly that are driven on the federal side, the cost shifts that occurred that get passed to the state and then will get passed to the county. And those cost shifts are in the social services area. But we also have other outside pressures, everything related to insurance and inflation and things that, you know, our everybody's households experience, we also experience.
9: Ponticello says the county's department heads getting their budgets ready. WHCU News Time, 7:08. Tompkins County Administrator Corsa Akumfi says bids will be going out soon for the Center of Government project. He's keeping fingers crossed construction can begin next year.
12: So our goal is to be able to get a project bid out in October or November. The plan is to be able to select a contractor somewhere in December, end of December or January, and then construction hopefully should begin in the spring of 2027.
9: Adding deconstruction of buildings on East Tioga Street should also begin around the same time next year. Well, in College Town, construction of an 8-story apartment building will likely cause disruptions. Later this summer, work will take place on College Avenue. Ithaca Planning and Development Board member Andy Roman is expecting a pretty messy scene.
13: I think we all know the construction, it's not a science. You know, it's going to be all over the place.
9: Developers have been working with neighboring businesses to proactively address concerns. In other news, Greek Peak staff are airing out a lodge. The virtual fire department was called to Hope Lake Lodge a little before 2 a.m. Saturday. Responding to a fire alarm, staff told firefighters there was something burning on the fifth floor. Cushions from a sofa in room 521A were placed on the glass of a fireplace, which was on. They've ruled the cause accidental. No injuries reported. WHCU News Time, 7:10. A Tompkins County woman facing charges in Schuyler County. Deputies have arrested Miranda Sayer of Newfield after a complaint about a car in Montour. The 31-year-old charged with grand larceny and unauthorized use of a motor vehicle. Well, a recently closed Cortland restaurant will be honoring gift cards at its new location. More from WHCU's Matthew Adams.
14: Yorey House abruptly closed last week after 6.5 years on Elm Street in the Crown City. Owners say outstanding gift cards can be refunded or used at their new Ithaca restaurant, Maru Ramen, not to be confused with the former Maru Ramen on West State Street, which rebranded to Maru Korea in January and is currently temporarily closed. The new location is expected to open sometime in July, though an exact date has not been set. Matthew Adams, WHCU News.
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10: Partly sunny and hot on Monday. Your fine degree guarantee 89. Mostly clear, warm tonight with a low 66. Partly sunny, hot and humid with scattered thunderstorms developing and high temperatures in the lower 90s. For your complete first warning forecast, tune in to WENY News. I'm meteorologist Catherine Schwamm.
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9: Mostly sunny and 63 right now in Ithaca, 60 in Cortland. Coming up, Cortland County Legislative Chair Kevin Fitch will join us at 7:40. We'll be talking about his recently delivered 2026 State of the County address. 8:40, the soon-to-be retired Cortland Fire Chief Wayne Friedman. He'll be joining us to look back at his career. 712 now on 607 this morning. Up next, a case of guns and drugs.
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9: Good morning, 7:15 on 6:07 this morning. Joe Salzone along with Matt Osito. Kim Commando's Daily Tech Update and WHCU Sports coming up. A Broome County man facing charges. Earlier this month, authorities executed several search warrants, including at a Johnson City warehouse, where they allegedly found 21 pounds of meth, cash, gun parts, silencers, and eight ghost guns, including five assault rifles. 69-year-old Robert Randisi charged with possession of drugs and guns. Pending state and federal charges are pending. Authorities say Randisi has two previous felony convictions for several crimes. It's 7:16 now, a retirement approaching at the Tioga County Sheriff's Office.
23: Corrections Officer David Russell has been on the job for over 25 years. He's retiring tomorrow. County lawmakers are thanking Russell for his dedicated and loyal service. Matt Osito, WHCU News.
9: State Senator Leah Webb responding to a recent threat and arrest. Last week, 49-year-old James Crosby was charged with making a terroristic threat after posting, quote, "I'd be proud to hang her from a tree" on Facebook. Crosby also charged with four counts of felony possession of a weapon. Webb says we must recognize our shared humanity and reject violence. Another cannabis dispensary might be coming to Tioga County. Here's WHCU's Matthew Adams.
14: Earlier this month, officials in Waverly saw a proposed site plan for Puff Plaza on Cayuta Avenue across from Soprano's Italian Market. If approved by the Village Planning Board, it would be just the second licensed shop in the county. Hazy Days, also in Waverly, opened its doors in the fall of 2024. Matthew Adams, WHCU News.
9: And the Enfield Food Pantry staying busy. Tompkins County legislator Rachel Uslin shared statistics from 2025.
0: From January 1st to December 31st last year, they distributed 1,159,939 pounds of food, which was valued at over $1.5 million.
9: Adding about 35% of Enfield residents use the pantry, which operates 3 days a week. WHCU News Time 7:18. Coming up, the 2026 State of the County with Cortland County Legislative Chair Kevin Fitch.
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10: Partly sunny and hot Monday, your 5-degree guarantee 89, mostly clear and warm tonight with temperatures falling back into the mid-60s. For your complete first warning forecast, tune in to WENY News. I'm meteorologist Catherine Schwamm.
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3: Dan Carrig. My PhD thesis was a study of island arcs, and I was the one that discovered what's called back arc basins, extensional zones right behind trenches, which were where plates come together. Nobody liked to believe that at first, but it's accepted now. And the other thing is, I started racing in middle age, and I got to the stage where I was a national champion in cross-country skiing for several years, and also, actually, I got a silver medal at the World Masters Championships once, and I got into canoeing, and when I was 70, I won both the C1 and the C2 canoe races that year. Just don't be afraid to reach out. The horizons are really never as far away as you initially thought.
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23: A new face for Cornell men's hockey is an NHL draftee. Incoming freshman Cole Tuminoro was selected by the Colorado Avalanche Saturday. The Illinois native was drafted in the fifth round. The Sabres are welcoming a new player. Buffalo selected Daxon Rudolph with the fourth overall pick. He called it a memorable moment.
7: It's a good feeling, and something I'll never forget.
23: Rudolph will play at the University of Denver this fall. A forgettable weekend for the Yankees. They got swept by the Red Sox in a four-game series. The Pinstripes look to get back on track tonight. They'll host the Tigers at 7:05. The Mets wrapped up their series with the Phillies Sunday. New York led in the seventh inning until Kyle Schwarber hit a deep fly ball.
11: Back toward the track, to the wall. It is gone! Two-run home run, Schwarber! He's given the Phillies the lead.
23: Audio there from NBC Sports Philadelphia. Philly held on 5-4. New York starts a new series tonight in Toronto. First pitch, 7:07. Struggles continue for the Binghamton Rumble Ponies. They fell to Erie Sunday 6-5. Binghamton has lost three straight games. And the Syracuse Mets ended the weekend on a high note. Cuse took down Lehigh Valley 5-4. The Mets are back in the Salt City tomorrow night. And that's sports on WHCU. I'm Matt Aceto.
9: Very good. Thank you, Matt. 7:26 now on 6:07 This Morning. Coming up, Cortland County Legislative Chair Kevin Fitz joins us live in about 15 minutes as we take a look at his recent 2026 State of the County address.
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8: 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What makes you think that makes any difference?" And he said, "Well, grandson, it made a difference to that one." That's the essence to me of Music for the Mission. 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
16: I'm Nicole Murray with Your Money Now. Comcast shares have surged as much as 23% this morning after the company announced its plans to separate its media and technology businesses into two publicly traded companies through a tax-free spinoff of NBC Universal and Sky. The spinoff is expected to be completed in about 1 year. Oil prices are higher this morning following days of tit-for-tat strikes by the U.S. and Iran that underscored the fragility of their interim peace deal and again slowed energy shipping through the Strait of Hormuz. West Texas Intermediate at $69 a barrel, Brent at $72. Treasury yields were little changed this morning as investors looked ahead to key jobs data coming later this week and monitored a fragile pause in hostilities between the U.S. and Iran. The benchmark 10-year Treasury yield rose less than a basis point to 4.376%. Futures are moderately higher amid tensions in the Middle East. Dow futures up by more than 200 points. NASDAQ futures up by more than 300 points. That's Your Money Now.
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30: ABC News, I'm Sherry Preston. Deadly wildfires in the west and deadly flooding in the east. Three firefighters killed along the Colorado-Utah border fighting one of the raging wildfires there. The death toll in the flooding in Tennessee and Kentucky is now up to at least five people.
31: Heat alerts have been issued for more than 100 million Americans from Kansas to Massachusetts. But as the U.S. heats up, Western Europe is cooling down after a week of record-breaking heat. Officials in France saying at least 1,000 deaths were reported. during one of the worst heat waves on record. Lionel Moyes, ABC News, New York.
0: Hundreds of aftershocks in Venezuela after last week's deadly earthquakes. Search teams are still looking for survivors. NBC Universal is heading out on its own. Comcast this morning announcing it is splitting itself into two companies. Comcast will keep the internet and technology side of the business, while NBC Universal will take film and TV studios as well as theme parks. This is ABC News.
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29: Good morning. We're at 64 degrees right now in Ithaca, Cortland at 61.
2: Partly sunny and hot on your Monday with a fine degree guarantee of 89. I'll let you know how long the heat will be sticking around in just a few minutes.
29: Meteorologist Catherine Schwamm at the weather desk. Good morning, I'm Joe Salzon along with Matt Aceto. Now the news, we are at the start of the 2027 Cortland County budget season. Department heads are getting ready, says Cortland County Administrator Michael Ponticello.
3: They will look at their budgets and say, okay, in order for me to achieve my mission and deliver the services that we need to deliver, this is the dollars we need to do that, and this is the people we need to do that. And so the department heads take a look in their specific areas, and then they'll submit that. We'll compile it all. We'll have lots of discussion with the legislature, and then by the end of the year, we'll have the best budget we can for the community.
29: The process begins Wednesday. In the town of Groton, 3 days of road work now underway. The Tompkins County Highway Department says paving on Peruville Road means delays between Salt Road to Route 38. Crews working today, tomorrow, and Wednesday from 6:30 to 4:30. Crews maintaining one lane of traffic during the work hours. Expect some traffic in the town of Ithaca. Crews doing a crossing pipe replacement on Pine Tree Road. It's closed between Maple Avenue and Ellis Hollow Road. Officials say access to business in the area being maintained, but drivers are encouraged to avoid the area if you can. The road reopens around 4:30 today. In Cortland, bus route changes underway now. Centro has extended Route 1 past Riverside Plaza to Parkwood Colony and Morningside Drive. Officials say it'll better serve hotels and businesses in the area. To improve on-time performance, Route 2 now operating on Homer Avenue to and from Groton Avenue. Also, the Route 3 schedule adjusted to eliminate layovers at particular locations. WHCU News Time, 7:34. The Center of Government project means moving offices around. Tompkins County Administrator Kors Akumfi says several departments will relocate to the new building when it's ready in a few years.
5: All the key departments that was initially slated to go into their building will still be on campus. So that all of administration, human resource, planning, Office of Aging, assessment, finance department, the district attorney's office, assigned council, and the county clerk.
29: Adding the project goes out to bid this fall. Construction of an 8-story apartment building will likely mean disruptions in College Town later this summer when that work begins. Ithaca Planning and Development Board member Andy Roman is expecting a pretty messy scene.
10: I think we all know the construction, it's not a science. You know, it's going to be all over the place.
29: Developers working with neighboring businesses to proactively address concerns. A Cortland County lodge being aired out. The Virgil Fire Department was called around 2 a.m. Saturday to the Hope Lake Lodge after a fire alarm went off. Staff told firefighters they could smell something burning in the fifth floor room. It turned out to be cushions from a sofa in room 521A, which had been placed on the glass of a fireplace. That fireplace was on. The cause declared an accident. No one was injured. A retirement approaching at the Tioga County Sheriff's Office. Here's WHCU's Matt Aceto.
23: Corrections Officer David Russell has been on the job for over 25 years. He's retiring tomorrow. County lawmakers are thanking Russell for his dedicated and loyal service. Matt Aceto, WHCU News.
4: And a woman-owned business in Dryden receiving accolades. Protagonist Books and Coffee received last week the New York State Senate Empire Award. Senator Leah Webb says the shop has quickly established itself as a space for people to gather and build relationships since it opened in September of last year. The Empire Award is the state's highest honor for small businesses. Coming up next, the 2026 State of Cortland County Address.
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2: Partly sunny and hot on Monday. Your fine degree guarantee 89. Mostly clear, warm tonight with a low 66. Partly sunny, hot and humid with scattered thunderstorms developing and high temperatures in the lower 90s. For your complete first warning forecast, tune in to WENY News. I'm meteorologist Catherine Schwamm.
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4: 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We're already seeing temperatures climb, 65 degrees in Ithaca, 62 in Cortland. 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

0: Good morning, 7:41 on 6:07 this morning. Last week during the Cortland County Legislative Meeting, Legislative Chair Kevin Fitch delivered the 2026 State of the County Address. So let's find out what the State of the County is for Cortland. Kevin joins us now. Kevin, good morning.
1: Yeah, good morning to you.
0: Feels like this is kind of a year-long process, putting together the State of the County.
1: It is, but doing the State of the County meets a requirement that we have. And there's times where, you fall back to the year in review, so for 2025. So, we knew where we were in 2025, but our goal, or my goal, especially for the State of the County, is, what did we learn from 2025, and what do we have to do for 26? And then looking out into the future for 27 and 28. So that was the main goal of the State of the County.
0: So let's back up a bit. What were some of the lessons learned from last year that are carrying over through the end of this year?
1: Well, one of the bigger ones is with every department that we have, they have to project, their revenues, their expenditures. And, going through this as a legislature doing reviews of these departments, what we found was that they were very optimistic revenues coming in. And what we found was that they were short from what their expectations were. And that's one of the things, that we had to really take a look at, and the expenditure well. So that is where issues come from. So one of the things we learned was really is look at numbers holistic form, and that's really where we set for the 2026 budget, was really these real numbers, because we had them. And that is one of the things we had to deal with.
0: Our guest is Cortland County Legislative Chair Kevin Fitch. We're going through his 2026 State of the County Address. So now looking ahead to the rest of this year, we're more than halfway through 2026. Give me a sense of how things are shaping up, all things considered, with a very difficult budget year ahead.
1: Well, what we needed to do for 2026, I saw that, and I especially saw that May of last year when I was acting county administrator, because we didn't have one. And then when I met with the department heads, I found out some of the major issues that they were having that the legislature really never knew about. One of them was our IT infrastructure that our employees had to kind of deal with, drop calls on the phones. I mean, this was so old infrastructure that it needed to be taken care of. So we had to have people in place at those tops to be able to organize and to manage this whole infrastructure. So that's why we were really, really drawn as a full legislature. And to remember is that our legislature is of 17, and that's a 7-10. But the legislature, we all work totally together, and I'm very proud of that. With my legislature, is that there was no parties here. They just saw what the problems were with the county and needed to get fixed. So going out and finding a county administrator that had the credentials, had the experience, going on for that. Plus, we have a IT person that we stole them from Madison County. And Madison had a very strong IT people. So those are the things that we needed to bring into Cortland County in order to get us on the right track, kind of rewriting the book and steering that ship to where we needed to be. That's why in 2026, we had a 7.4 tax levy increase. It was something that we didn't want to do, but we needed to do to start fixing this problem. So that's where we are now.
0: So now that 2025 is more than half a year behind us, and we're looking at 26 and even starting to look now at 2027. What's working well now in the county, and what are some things that are still a work in progress?
1: Well, I think what's starting to work really well now is that our IT is addressing these issues, updating the infrastructure that we needed to do for our employees so that they can do it. We're looking at a centralized purchasing department, which every department has been very siloed, and we're trying to take those silos down, and that's working well. The biggest change is our county administrator, Michael Ponicello, who is now looking at this from the top down, and he's in every department, and he's got that knowledge, and he's working well with his employees, his managers, and he's also working well with the legislature. So that right there is good. And one of the things we told Michael Ponicello as a legislature is be honest with us. We don't want to hear this in 2027 that we had issues in 26. We want to know right then and there and how to fix them then. And that is our agreement that we have with the county administrator.
0: Cortland County Legislative Chair Kevin Fitch joining us on this edition of 607 this morning, the 2026 State of the County Address. Looking now toward the 2027 budget process, that's getting underway in just a couple of days. Where are your priorities? Where do you want to see money distributed? What are some of the top priorities you have in putting together the budget?
1: Well, really, the top priority is to maintain the services that we currently have. And, you know, honestly, you know, we as a county and any other county in New York State, we don't want to be a reactionary counties, depending on how the federal government and how the state deal with things. And because it's always that trickle-down effect to every county here. Services, they go up, costs go up, the demand for these services are going up, and you know, they always tell every municipality to stay at a tax cap. It would be really nice, I would say, if the state of New York stayed at a 2% tax cap as well, but that never happens, because we're the ones that end up, you know, hitting the brunt of it. So you know, now that their budget was finally passed, you know, now we have to sit back and see what the impacts were. But really, the employees that we have, you know, they're the cornerstone of all of our services that we do. So we have to make sure that we keep our employees, and, you know, we have to just make sure that there is satisfaction for that, to keep us going. So once we do that, we let Michael Ponicello look at the budget, see where there's savings that can be had, and efficiencies made. And I do believe that we're going to, you know, be prosperous in a couple of years. For us right now in this rebuilding thing, the tax cap, we're not going to make it. And I'm, you know, been honest with people. We're not going to do that. It's not going to be a big impact like it was last year. But in order for counties to really keep up with the cost increase, 2% tax caps are no more.
0: Kevin Fitch with us, chair of the Cortland County Legislature. I recall the conversations we had about the budget process for 2026. It was essentially a bare bones budget, stripping away everything that was non-essential. Are you expecting something similar for 27?
1: You know, into the future, when we were looking like this with Mike, that is why, you know, we're starting our budget process now in July. And all I got to say is nothing is off the table when we look at this. We have to work with our department heads to see what is necessary, what is not necessary. And, you know, we have to allow, because you got to remember, This is Michael Ponicello's very first budget, because he came to us in October of last year. He reviewed that. He made some changes that reduced some of the, you know, the financials. So we're really, as a legislature, going to allow him, you know, to do his budget. And that is why this year we're going to have a meeting of the whole when he's done for the legislature. And he's going to present that to us. And we're going to, you know, do some discussions on this budget. And, you know, that's our involvement right there. And we are either going to pass it or we're going to send it back to him. And we're going to say, you know, you need to do something else. But we're going to allow him the freedom to really get us a nice budget and let his experience work for us.
0: Cortland County Legislative Chair Kevin Fitch, I'm sure we'll revisit the budget before too long. Kevin, thanks for your time.
1: Yep, thank you.
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3: Partly sunny and hot Monday. Your 5-degree guarantee, 89. Mostly clear and warm tonight with temperatures falling back into the mid-60s. For your complete first warning forecast, tune into WENY News. I'm meteorologist Catherine Schwamm.
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9: 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Ultra-processed foods. The name sounds like it's a bad thing, but there seems to be no agreed-upon definition for the term. So, multiple federal agencies are trying to come up with one. At Dairy Management Incorporated, Chad Gaylor is VP of Product Innovation and Food Safety. He says many states are also considering action.
11: with the state level and specific ingredients is that now you're going to have a patchwork for companies to try to make foods that meet all of these different attributes that they're laying out. So that becomes very difficult when you think about a supply chain reformulation or how they're going to do it. It likely could drive up food costs or decrease consumer availability of these different foods like dairy, depending on how those are implemented.
9: Gaylor says calling some foods ultra-processed and labeling can confuse consumers about the nutritional quality.
11: To help consumers make better choices with good intentions, these labels are coming out. And so it's very focused on processing right now and the number of steps or the number of ingredients, and it's not taking nutrition into account. So my personal opinion is it should be more of a matrixed approach where you are balancing the nutrition and the processing.
9: We'll dig into this further in tomorrow's show. That's Farm to Fork. I'm Daryl Anderson.
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0: biopic has now surpassed 2023's Oppenheimer as the highest-grossing biopic of all time. The film has raked in $977 million since its debut in April. And happy birthday to actress Camila Mendes. Best known for her seven-season run on Riverdale, she also appeared in this year's Masters of the Universe movie. Mendes is 32. Mike Dubusky, ABC News.
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6: Partly sunny and hot on Monday. Your 5-degree guarantee, 89. Mostly clear, warm tonight with a low 66. Partly sunny, hot and humid with scattered thunderstorms developing and high temperatures in the lower 90s. For your complete first warning forecast, tune in to WENY News. I'm meteorologist Catherine Schwamm.
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7: From ABC News, I'm Sherry Preston. Dangerous weather all over the country, including in the state of Kentucky, where five people are believed to have drowned.
8: Torrential rains leaving communities flooded, dozens of water rescues.
9: We have been hit really hard, wiping out roads and bridges.
8: Governor Andy Beshear declaring a state of emergency. In the West, dry conditions and gusty winds are helping to fuel multiple wildfires. Lionel Moyes, ABC News, New York.
7: Three firefighters killed in those wildfires this week. The heat is expected to be the big story. Triple-digit temperatures expected in places like New York, Philadelphia, and Washington, D.C. President Trump saying on social media this morning, Iran has requested a meeting with the United States. Iranian officials quickly saying no such meeting has been scheduled. In Lebanon, meantime,
10: officials say Israel attacked a tunnel used by Iranian-backed Hezbollah fighters. Just hours earlier, Israel and Lebanon had agreed to the framework of a new agreement.
7: ABC's Karen Waugh. There have been hundreds of aftershocks in Venezuela following the twin earthquakes that hit less than a minute apart, killing at least 1,400 people. Another big move in the media industry. Comcast is splitting itself in two.
11: It's not the kind of spinoff that NBC is used to, but Comcast is creating a separate company to hold NBC Universal, NBC News, Universal Pictures, and Peacock streaming service, along with Sky, the British broadcaster it bought in 2018. Comcast will keep its broadband and wireless businesses as they are. Comcast shares soared 23% in pre-market trading on the news.
7: That's ABC's Jim Ryan. This is a big week for the U.S. Supreme Court. Justices are wrapping up this term and are expected to issue some major rulings today and or tomorrow. Among them, the birthright citizenship question, two cases on an extension of presidential powers, the issue of transgender women and girls in sports, and whether states can accept mail-in ballots past Election Day. You're listening to ABC News.
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2: Luigi Mangione is headed back to court today.
3: Mangione is facing both state and federal charges. He has pled not guilty in both of these cases today at 11:30 for when court is scheduled. We do expect juror questionnaires as well as scheduling to be discussed.
2: ABC's Phil Tate outside federal court in Manhattan. Now, there was talk of a possible plea deal for the suspected killer of UnitedHealthcare CEO Brian Thompson, but today's hearing comes amid word that those discussions stopped without any sort of an agreement. According to new numbers from the Health and Human Services Department, about 3 million fewer people are on the Affordable Care Act plans this year than were last year. Part of the reason could be the end of federal subsidies to help those who cannot get insurance through their jobs, pay their premiums. President Trump got rid of those subsidies. Democrats tried to get them back but failed. A Texas boy attacked by a shark in the Bahamas credits his older brother for keeping him alive. ABC's Wayne Cabot has the story.
4: I definitely consider him as my hero as he stopped bleeding and saved my life.
5: 12-year-old Parker Roll says his brother Jack wrapped his leg for the 60-mile boat ride to the nearest hospital after the shark attack. The family was on an excursion to swim with the sharks and thought that they were among normally docile nurse sharks, but then an 8 to 10-foot long reef shark latched on to Parker's leg.
4: I didn't really feel it at first because there's just so much adrenaline.
5: Wayne Cabot, ABC News.
2: I'm Sherry Preston, ABC News.
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8: 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It's the last Monday of June. 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
9: Partly sunny and hot on your Monday with a 5-degree guarantee of 89. I'll let you know how long the heat will be sticking around in just a few minutes.
8: And we're starting to feel the heat now. 67 in Ithaca, 64 in Cortland. Mostly sunny all around. I'm Joe Salzone with Matt Aceto and Matthew Adams. Now the news. In Tompkins County, the upcoming Center of Government project means having to move offices. County Administrator Corsa Akumfi tells us several departments will be relocating to the new building when it opens in a couple of years.
10: All the key departments that was initially slated to go into the building will still be on campus. So that all of administration, human resource, planning, Office of Aging, assessment, finance department, the district attorney's office, assign counsel, and the county clerk.
8: He's hoping construction can start as soon as next year.
10: So our goal is to be able to get a project built out in October or November. The plan is to be able to select a contractor somewhere in December, end of December or January, and then construction hopefully should begin in the spring of 2027.
8: Tompkins County Administrator Corsa Akumfi. It's the start of 3 days of road work at the town of Groton. Paving on Peruville Road means delays between Salt Road and Route 38. The Tompkins County Highway Department says crews are working today, tomorrow, and Wednesday from 6:30 to 4:30. Crews maintaining one lane of traffic during those work hours. In the town of Ithaca, crews doing a crossing pipe replacement on Pine Tree Road. That's closed between Maple Avenue and Ellis Hollow Road. Officials say they'll be maintaining access to buildings, but drivers should avoid the area if you can. The road will reopen around 4:30 today. A number of challenges in Cortland County as preparation for the 2027 fiscal year begins. Cortland County Administrator Michael Ponticello tells us they're looking at several factors that create a difficult budget climate.
11: There's a lot of outside pressures on county, mostly that are driven on the federal side, the cost shifts that occurred that get passed to the state and then will get passed to the county. And those cost shifts are in the social services area. But we also have other outside pressures, everything related to insurance and inflation and things that, you know, our everybody's households experience, we also experience.
8: Adding the county's department heads getting their budgets ready. It's 8:08 now. A recently closed Cortland restaurant will be honoring gift cards at its new location. More from WHCU's Matthew Adams.
12: Yorey House abruptly closed last week after 6.5 years on Elm Street in the Crown City. Owners say outstanding gift cards can be refunded or used at their new Ithaca restaurant, Maru Ramen, not to be confused with the former Maru Ramen on West State Street, which rebranded to Maru Korea in January and is currently temporarily closed. The new location is expected to open sometime in July, though an exact date has not been set. Matthew Adams, WHCU News.
8: Moving to crime, charges against a Broome County man. Earlier this month, authorities executed multiple search warrants, including at a Johnson City warehouse, where they allegedly found 21 pounds of meth, cash, gun parts, silencers, and 8 ghost guns, including 5 assault rifles. 69-year-old Robert Randisi charged with possession of drugs and guns. Additional state and federal charges are pending. A Tompkins County woman looking at charges in Schuyler County. Deputies arrested Miranda Sayer of Newfield after a complaint about a car in Montour. The 31-year-old charged with grand larceny and unauthorized use of a motor vehicle. WHCU News Time, 8:10. The Enfield Food Pantry is busy. They operate 3 days a week. And recently, Tompkins County Legislator Rachel Uslin shared some numbers from 2025.
13: From January 1st to December 31st last year, they distributed 1,159,939 pounds of food, which was valued at over $1.5 million.
8: About 35% of people living in Enfield use the pantry.
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9: Partly sunny and hot Monday. Your 5-degree guarantee, 89. Mostly clear and warm tonight with temperatures falling back into the mid-60s. For your complete first warning forecast, tune into WENY News. I'm meteorologist Catherine Schwamm.
7: News Talk WHCU.
8: It is mostly sunny and 67 degrees in Ithaca, 64 in Cortland at 8:11. Time for the Finger Lakes Agriculture Report. Here's Judy Wright.
14: This is the Finger Lakes Agriculture Report. I'm Judy Wright with Cornell Cooperative Extension, your local connection to Cornell University. Giant hogweed plants are blooming, making it a prime time to spot this harmful invasive plant. Giant hogweed is a large flowering plant from Eurasia with sap that causes painful burns and scarring. Brushing against or breaking the plant releases sap. When combined with sunlight and moisture, can cause a severe burn within 24 to 48 hours. Giant hogweed is listed as a noxious weed, and New York state law prohibits its possession with the intent to sell, import, purchase, transport, introduce, or propagate it. It was introduced to Europe in the late 19th century and to the United States in the early 20th century as an ornamental garden plant. It has become established in New England and the Mid-Atlantic region as well as the Northwest. Giant hogweed grows along streams and rivers and in fields, forests, yards, and long roadsides. It prefers open sites with abundant sunlight and moist soil, but it can grow in partially shaded habitats as well. Giant hogweed is a member of the carrot family. It can grow to 14 feet or more. Its hollow, rigid stems grow 2 to 4 inches in diameter and have dark, reddish purple blotches. Its large compound leaves can grow up to 5 feet wide, and the white flower heads can grow to 2.5 feet in diameter. If you come in contact with giant hogweed, immediately wash the affected area thoroughly with soap and water and keep that area away from any sunlight for 48 hours. This plant poses a serious health risk, so see a physician if you think you've been burned by giant hogweed. If you think you have giant hogweed on your property, do not touch it. Keep your distance and try to identify it using New York State Department of Environmental Conservation's website, Giant Hogweed Identification Page, for help. Some plants look similar, so use the key on the page to try and make a positive identification. There are lookalikes, but giant hogweed is the tallest and has the largest flower heads of any of the plants. From late April through August, DEC field crews visit each confirmed giant hogweed site and use appropriate control methods. These visits are free of charge to the landowner. If you think you have giant hogweed, again, stay away, but reach out to your local cooperative extension office or the New York State DEC for help and identification. This has been the Finger Lakes Agriculture Report. I'm Judy Wright with Cornell Cooperative Extension, and on behalf of this radio station and the Cornell Cooperative Extension System, I hope you've learned a little bit more about giant hogweed in the Finger Lakes.
8: Thank you, Judy. Good morning at 8:14. It's Monday, the 29th of June. Coming up, Wayne Friedman will join us at 8:40. He is the soon-to-be-retired Cortland Fire Chief. We'll also talk this hour with meteorologist Catherine Schwamm as a heat dome is headed our way. Going to be a roasting week to end June and welcome in July. Coming up next, details about an apartment building.
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15: A Better Life with Dr. Sanjay Gupta.
16: Osteoporosis affects millions of people in the United States and around the world. It's a disease that basically causes someone's bones to become weak, brittle, and porous, which can increase their risk of fractures. Now, the good news here is there are things you can do other than, or in addition to, taking medications to prevent fractures before it's too late. One is to up your intake of calcium and vitamin D. You also want to eat more protein. One functional medicine dietitian told us that that helps build muscle, and if you're building muscle strength, then you are also building bone strength. You want to be mindful of your workouts. The best ways to build bone density, one therapist told us, are going to be resistance exercises like lifting weights, and also exercises that make your bones take a bit of an impact, such as jumping or even running, just loading the bones a little bit more. I'm Dr. Sanjay Gupta, helping you live a better life.
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8: Good morning, it's 8:17. Coming up, a full look at sports this half hour. Joe Salzone, Matt Aceto, and Matthew Adams here. Now to College Town, where construction later this summer of an 8-story apartment building means the likelihood of disruptions. 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

0: Ulmer Avenue to and from Groton Avenue. Also, the Route 3 schedule adjusted to eliminate layovers at certain locations. WHCU News Time, 818. Back to College Town. Crews shutting down the 200 block of Oak Avenue tomorrow from 7 to 11 in the morning for construction work involving a crane. There's a round of road wear coming to the town of Enfield. Bostwick Road will be closing to traffic starting next Monday. Crews working on a culvert replacement, which is being funded by a state grant. Bostwick Road will remain closed through the end of August. Tioga County may be getting another cannabis dispensary. Here's WHCU's Matthew Adams with more.
1: Earlier this month, officials in Waverly saw a proposed site plan for Puff Plaza on Cayuta Avenue across from Soprano's Italian Market. If approved by the Village Planning Board, it would be just the second licensed shop in the county. Hazy Days, also in Waverly, opened its doors in the fall of 2024. Matthew Adams, WHCU News.
0: In other news, staff at Greek Peak have been airing out a lodge over the weekend. The Virgil Fire Department was called just before 2 a.m. Saturday to Hope Lake Lodge because of a fire alarm. They were told by staff that there was a burning smell on the fifth floor. They found cushions from a sofa in room 521A that were placed on the glass of a fireplace, which was on at the time. The fire declared an accident. Injuries were none. And retirement approaching at the Tioga County Sheriff's Office. Here's WHCU's Matt Aceto.
2: Corrections Officer David Russell has been on the job for over 25 years. He's retiring tomorrow. County lawmakers are thanking Russell for his dedicated and loyal service. Matt Aceto, WHCU News.
0: We're at 67 degrees in Ithaca, 64 in Cortland. 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
4: Partly sunny and hot on Monday. Your 5-degree guarantee, 89. Mostly clear, warm tonight with a low 66. Partly sunny, hot and humid with scattered thunderstorms developing and high temperatures in the lower 90s. For your complete first warning forecast, tune in to WENY News. I'm meteorologist Catherine Schwamm.
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2: A new face for Cornell men's hockey is an NHL draftee. Incoming freshman Cole Tuminoro was selected by the Colorado Avalanche Saturday. The Illinois native was drafted in the fifth round. The Sabres are welcoming a new player. Buffalo selected Daxon Rudolph with the fourth overall pick. He called it a memorable moment.
8: It's a good feeling, and something I'll never forget.
2: Rudolph will play at the University of Denver this fall. A forgettable weekend for the Yankees. They got swept by the Red Sox in a four-game series. The Pinstripes look to get back on track tonight. They'll host the Tigers at 7:05. The Mets wrapped up their series with the Phillies Sunday. New York led in the seventh inning until Kyle Schwarber hit a deep fly ball.
9: Back toward the track, to the wall, it is gone! Two-run home run, Schwarber! He's given the Phillies the lead.
2: Audio there from NBC Sports Philadelphia. Philly held on 5-4. New York starts a new series tonight in Toronto. First pitch, 7:07. Struggles continue for the Binghamton Rumble Ponies. They fell to Erie Sunday 6-5. Binghamton has lost three straight games. And the Syracuse Mets ended the weekend on a high note. Cuse took down Lehigh Valley 5-4. The Mets are back in the Salt City tomorrow night. And that's sports on WHCU. I'm Matt Aceto.
10: You can throw out the records when rivals get together. Good morning, I'm Jay Reynolds. At Fenway yesterday, Boston starter Sonny Gray doesn't allow a hit until the eighth, but the Yankees rally to tie the game after he leaves in the ninth, take the lead in the tenth, but Boston comes back in the bottom of the tenth.
11: Swing and a line drive, base hit right field, out into the vacated right field. In to score Yoshida, Duran wins it, and they mob him between first and second. A seesaw battle in the late stages, and the Red Sox win it in 10.
10: John Ciambi, ESPN Radio. Red Sox sweep the four-game series. First time in the history of the rivalry where one of the teams is 10 games below 500 and has swept a team 10 games over 500. Dodgers double up the Padres 4-2. LA's won five of its last six. Robbie Ray with eight innings for the Giants. No earned runs. San Francisco beats the Braves 3-2. Atlanta's dropped 12 of its last 16. Cubs edge the Brewers 4-3-10. Astros top the Tigers 7-5-10. Kyle Schwarber hits his 30th home run. Phillies edge the Mets 5-4. Guardians rally to beat Seattle 6-5. Royals edge the White Sox 5-4. Carter Jensen extends his hit streak to 19, longest active streak in Major League Baseball. World Cup, Canada becomes the first team into the round of 16, a 1-0 win over South Africa, the only goal scored in second half stoppage time. Canadian Soccer Hall of Famer Paul Dolan.
12: I can't believe it's happened. I honestly can't believe it. We're in the round of 16. And to think way back 40 years ago, we didn't score a goal in that tournament. It was the first time that Canada had ever qualified for a World Cup. And it took until 2022 before we appeared again.
10: Canada gets the winner of today's matchup between Netherlands and Morocco. WNBA Mystics outlast the Fire in four overtimes, 124-123.
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4: Funny now. Supergirl was no match for Toy Story 5. Supergirl opened with $38 million in domestic ticket sales, coming in second. In first, Toy Story 5, which pulled in another $70 million at the box office after a near-record debut last weekend. Oil prices are higher this morning after renewed military strikes between the U.S. and Iran over the weekend reignited concerns over crude supplies from the Middle East. West Texas Intermediate, which is up by more than 1%, is at roughly $70 a barrel, Brent at $72. Kohl's went from a household name to a plunging stock as it lost relevancy and its core customer. CEO Michael Bender said on CNBC that now the company is trying to turn itself around and return to a position of growth by leaning into the business strategies that originally worked. On Wall Street, investors remain cautious about whether the store will return to its former success. Futures have risen this morning. Dow futures up by more than 200 points. NASDAQ futures up by more than 300 points. That's your money now.
5: Good morning. It's 8:30 on 607 this morning. Straight ahead, we'll talk live with Wayne Friedman, chief of the Cortland Fire Department, on his decision to retire. That's ahead in about 10 minutes. The latest headlines from ABC News up next. 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
6: ABC News, I'm Sherry Preston. Wildfires in the West have killed three firefighters along the Utah-Colorado border. ABC's Melissa Adon.
7: This is the Snyder Fire, and it started burning between Colorado and Utah, and it merged along the border. That was during the weekend when there was a particularly dangerous situation, red flag warning, that was issued for that region. Well, there were several firefighters that were told that were trapped by the fire. They had no chance to escape. It was really difficult for them. And unfortunately, three of them were killed.
6: Flooding in Kentucky and Tennessee is now blamed for at least five deaths. Search teams still looking for survivors in Venezuela after last week's deadly earthquakes. They have been working through hundreds of aftershocks. Former Tennessee Titans star running back Chris Johnson tells ABC News he has been diagnosed with ALS. He was diagnosed last year. The disease spreading so rapidly, he now has lost the ability to speak. This is ABC News.
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5: Good morning. It's the 29th of June. It's a Monday. WHCU News Time, 8:32.
9: Partly sunny and hot on your Monday with a 5-degree guarantee of 89. I'll let you know how long the heat will be sticking around in just a few minutes.
5: Temperatures continuing to rise. We're at 65 in Cortland, just about 70 in Ithaca. I'm Joe Salzone, along with Matt Aceto. Now the news. In College Town, this summer we'll see construction of an 8-story apartment building. That means the likelihood of disruptions are pretty strong. Ithaca Planning and Development Board member Andy Roman expecting a lot of mess.
10: I think we all know the construction, it's not a science. You know, it's going to be all over the place.
5: Developers have been working with neighboring businesses to proactively address concerns. Across New York, investments in safer roadways. Governor Hochul announcing over $43 million in grants as part of the DOT's Safe System Initiative, which seeks to achieve zero deaths on highways and support road improvements. Local governments will use that funding for safety work. Cortland County receiving $261,000 for development of a road safety plan. In the town of Groton, it's the first of 3 days of road work. The Tompkins County Highway Department says paving on Peruville Road means delays between Salt Road and Route 38. Crews working today, tomorrow, and Wednesday from 6:30 to 4:30. One lane of traffic will be maintained during those work hours. Bus route changes now in place in Cortland. Centro extending Route 1 past Riverside Plaza to Parkwood Colony and Morningside Drive to better serve hotels and businesses in the area. Route 2 now operating on Homer Avenue instead of Floral Ave back and forth to Groton Avenue as a way of improving on-time performance. Also, the Route 3 schedule being adjusted to eliminate layovers at certain locations. WHCU News Time, 8:34. Budget work for 2027 in the early stages. Cortland County Administrator Michael Ponticello says department heads are getting ready.
11: They will look at their budgets and say, okay, in order for me to achieve my mission and deliver the services that we need to deliver, this is the dollars we need to do that, and this is the people we need to do that. And so the department heads take a look in their specific areas, and then they'll submit that. We'll compile it all. We'll have lots of discussion with the legislature. And then by the end of the year, we'll have the best budget we can for the community.
5: The process begins the day after tomorrow. Cortland County Administrator Corsa Akumfi says bids will go out soon for the Center of Government project. He's hoping construction begins next year.
12: So our goal is to be able to get a project bid out in October or November. The plan is to be able to select a contractor somewhere in December, end of December or January, and then construction hopefully should begin in the spring of 2027.
5: Adding deconstruction of buildings on East Tioga Street should also begin around that same time next year. In the city of Cortland, a recently closed restaurant will be honoring gift cards at their new location. A story from WHCU's Matthew Adams.
13: Yori House abruptly closed last week after 6.5 years on Elm Street in the Crown City. Owners say outstanding gift cards can be refunded or used at their new Ithaca restaurant, Maru Ramen, not to be confused with the former Maru Ramen on West State Street, which rebranded to Maru Korea in January and is currently temporarily closed. The new location is expected to open sometime in July, though an exact date has not been set. Matthew Adams, WHCU News.
5: In other news, Greek Peak staff have been airing out a lodge over the weekend. The Virgil Fire Department was called to Hope Lake Lodge a little before 2 a.m. Saturday, responding to a fire alarm. Staff told firefighters there was something burning on the fifth floor. Cushions from a sofa in room 521A were placed on the glass of a fireplace, which was on. The cause has been ruled accidental. There were no injuries. State Senator Leah Webb responding to a recent threat and arrest. Last week, 49-year-old James Crosby was charged with making a terroristic threat after posting, quote, "I'd be proud to hang her from a tree" on Facebook. Crosby also charged with 4 felony weapon possession charges. Webb says we must recognize our shared humanity and reject violence. And the Enfield Food Pantry is busy. The group operates 3 days a week and recently shared some numbers from 2025. Highlights from Tompkins County Legislator Rachel Ustland.
14: From January 1st to December 31st last year, they distributed 1,159,939 pounds of food, which was valued at over $1.5 million.
5: Roughly 35% of people living in Enfield use the pantry. It's 8:38 on 607 This Morning. Coming up next, We'll talk live with Wayne Friedman, the Cortland Fire Chief.
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9: Partly sunny and hot Monday, your 5-degree guarantee 89, mostly clear and warm tonight with temperatures falling back into the mid-60s. For your complete first warning forecast, tune into WENY News. I'm meteorologist Catherine Schwamm.
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3: Good morning, 8:42 on 6:07 this morning. The end of July will mark the end of an era at the Cortland Fire Department. Wayne Friedman will be retiring as the fire chief for the Crown City. He joins us now. Wayne, good morning.
4: Good morning, Joe.
3: It's been a long career for you, hasn't it?
4: Well, it has, and it's kind of gone by fast, actually. It seems like just yesterday or not too long ago, I was the young kid aspiring to be a firefighter in some capacity. And fast forward to this, I never expected to be here at the helm of the City of Cortland Fire Department, but here we are, and like I said, time's gone by pretty quickly.
3: Did you always aspire to be a chief?
4: No, not necessarily. When I started in the fire service in 1987, my father was a fire chief, so I was privy to a lot of that exposure and thought it was really cool in the volunteer fire service. And so I quickly moved up in the ranks there and was, a chief in the small Kyler Fire Department. And then I relocated and became a chief in the Cortlandville Fire Department. So, it's been, I have been a chief officer for over 25 years in some capacity in all the departments I've been part of. I was looking at that math the other day. So I don't know if I aspired to do it, but it happened and it just kept going.
3: Are there differences between being a fire chief for a small town versus a city the size of Cortland, or is the work more or less the same?
4: Well, there's a lot of similarities, there's no doubt. And things have evolved over time. If you go back in history, you look at fire chiefs of small departments or small communities, as well as the membership of the departments. I mean, everybody was part of that organization. There was a number of people, and when there was a call for a fire or whatever, people came, they dropped everything, and there was true community, and they came and they did what they needed to, and the fire chief was more of that administrator on scene, make things happen. Time has evolved, and some of the similarities between a small volunteer fire department and a bigger career combination department like Cortland is you still have the personnel things you have to deal with. There's been changes in training requirements and changes in medical evaluations and various aspects that it doesn't matter. You're still, it all falls back on the shoulders of the fire chief to make sure certain things are done and done properly. It's just a different scale. Probably the biggest thing between the two departments is the personnel aspect. You still have to take care of things, but when you have a career staff, you're dealing with obviously a fiscal component, between salaries and benefits and all those types of things. So that takes a lot of time, and that's probably the biggest difference amongst the small department versus the larger department.
3: Our guest is Wayne Friedman, chief of the Cortland Fire Department, who's retiring at the end of July. When you were appointed as the fire chief in Cortland in 2019, it was still a very different world. Then months later, the start of the COVID-19 pandemic in Cortland and all across this country. What was it like participating in the management of what was for millions of people an unprecedented pandemic?
4: Right. Well, in at the end of 2019, I assumed the responsibility as a fire chief. I had some goals, long-range plans to do with the department while I was here. And I had these things all spelled out and said, we're going to get going, and we're going to, continue to improve things and do some things that I wanted to see done. And yes, a month, 6 weeks later, it all changed and it all stopped. And with the pandemic that came on, it was unprecedented for, like you said, not only us, but our country, across the world. And it really changed everything we did. And there were so many unknowns and so many assumptions and so many things that we were learning throughout a time frame, not only shortly after it was discovered and it was starting to come through, but for literally a year after, we were still learning stuff, and we were changing policies on a daily basis because we had learned something else. Ultimately, my goal was still to respond to calls and serve the public without not being able to do that, but also keep my people safe and figure out ways to do that and still provide that service. That was a huge challenge, and we were faced with a lot of different things we had to operationally change to do our best to protect people but still provide the service. And it was definitely unique, and it wasn't all Wayne Friedman that made this work. I mean, I had great command staff and officers and people that said, what can we do here? We want to protect ourselves because we want to be able to serve the public. We want to be able to not have problems with our membership. We also don't want our membership taking something home to their families, as we were learning that could easily happen. So everybody was on board to try to do the best they could with the resources we had. And it was a learning moment for all of us. And, boy, things up and down, we'd do good. And then, we'd have a few people that would, come down with the illness, if you will, and we'd have to change things up a little bit, but our staffing didn't change. Our responses didn't necessarily change. As far as going on calls, we just modified things, and now we can look back at it and say, hey, remember when? Because now we can say that.
3: We're talking with Cortland Fire Chief Wayne Friedman, who's retiring July 31st after decades the world of firefighting. After you retire, after that last day, what's the plan? How do you want to spend your retirement days?
4: Well, I get asked that a lot. Oh, what are you going to do after retirement? And I jokingly say nothing, which is far from the truth. But I think I'll find things to do. I do still enjoy teaching for the State Office of Fire Prevention and Control, so I enjoy teaching and doing that. So I'll keep doing that on a very limited scale. That'll keep me involved a little bit. But most importantly, my wife Kimberly and I are going to do some of the things that we haven't done in 20-some years. Once you're in the chief's ranks and actually the fire chief, I mean, the phone is always there. There's always things happening. You're always connected. Even when you're on vacation, you're connected. It'll be nice not to have that. And there's plenty of things that I haven't done in my 30, 40 years here doing fire service stuff that I want to do. And hopefully, we're going to make up for some lost time there. And that's our goal. We don't have great plans for like big vacations or anything like that, but there will be some things that we're going to dabble with, and we're going to try to, it'll be nice to just disconnect and be able to do some of those things. So while we have our health, which is most important.
3: Absolutely. Last question for you, Wayne, what will you miss about the work?
4: Well, I probably will miss the people. The group here is they're an awesome group of people, and I often say this: the City of Cortland Fire Department's too big to be small, but too small to be big. Right? You know everybody, you know people, you know their families, and that's good in some ways. As the fire chief, I like to think I'm connected with everybody here and know what's going on, and I'm going to miss that. I don't think it'll go away entirely, but the people are what make this the resource. That's the biggest resource here. So I'll miss them. I think I'll still be connected a little bit, but I'm sure that as time goes on, if I was to come to the fire station for a cup of coffee, there'll be people here, and they'll say, who's this? And I'll say, well, who are you? And we'll see what happens. But it's the people, but it's expected.
3: Wayne Friedman, Chief of the Cortland Fire Department. Wayne, best of luck to you, and congratulations on almost 40 years.
4: Yes, sir. Well, thank you for the time, and I appreciate it.
3: I appreciate that as well. Again, that was Wayne Friedman, who is retiring as Cortland's fire chief at the end of July. It's 8:52. Coming up next, a live weather chat with meteorologist Catherine Schwamm.
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9: I'm Dr. Anthony Lizowitz, and this is Climate Connections. From Colorado to Mexico, the Rio Grande and its tributaries provide drinking water for millions of people, irrigate vast areas of farmland, and provide habitat for native cutthroat trout. So the water is in high demand, and strains on the river system are growing. As the climate warms, droughts are becoming more intense, and mountain snowpack, which melts into the streams that feed the Rio Grande, is declining. To make sure there will be enough water for farmers in the spring and summer, water is held back during the winter in upstream reservoirs. That reduces the water flowing through streams and rivers in winter months.
10: That's clearly a threat to the trout populations that exist in these rivers.
9: Kevin Terry is with Trout Unlimited. His group works with farmers, water districts, and others to arrange releases from upstream reservoirs during the winter when possible.
10: To keep the ecosystems healthy and keep fish as healthy as possible, while at the same time delivering water supplies to downstream communities for other benefits, including augmentation of well depletions, supplies for livestock.
9: He says as water becomes scarcer in the region, it's critical that people work together to make the best use of every drop. Climate Connections is produced by the Yale Center for Environmental Communication. 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

0: Good morning, 8:55 on 6:07 this morning. Temperatures right now are in the 60s, and really by this point at the end of the week, we'll yearn for a 60-something degree day. Meteorologist Catherine Schwamm is with us. The heat dome is approaching.
1: Heat dome is approaching. If you have been enjoying these warm temperatures, enjoy it today. And then it's just going to get, I would say, unbearably hot as the week goes on.
0: Now, the heat is one thing. The humidity is always the thing that I look at more. Are we looking at the humidity building up as well?
1: Yeah, so today, not a concern. As we go into tomorrow, not only will the heat build, the humidity builds. I would say the second half of this week is where my primarily all my concerns go to. Feels like temperatures in parts of Ithaca, looking ahead to Wednesday, close to 110.
0: Wow. That's got to be close to a record.
1: Yeah, there is that potential we could break some records as we head into Wednesday and Thursday. Thursday is going to be our hottest day right now. I'm forecasting 99 degrees as that actual temperature. I could see a few spots, though, hitting that 100-degree mark.
0: All right. Well, there's going to be a lot that we talk about as we keep our eye on this heat dome. But by the weekend, should we see temperatures getting back to whatever normal is?
1: Our normal is about 80. It's going to be cooler, and when I mean cooler, right around 90. So a little bit of relief, but not a lot, and I'm tracking some storms going into the weekend.
0: All right, well, we'll talk about it. Catherine, thanks. It's 68 degrees in Ithaca and 65 in Cortland. 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
2: With reporting from around the world, here's today's Worldwide Travel Minute with Peter Greenberg.
3: The cost of airline tickets and hotel rooms is much higher this year, and the latest study has revealed the most expensive destinations for 2026. Coming in at number one, Greenland, with average flight tickets costing more than $1,300 in coach, followed by French Polynesia, Antarctica, and the Maldives. The same research indicates that more than 4 out of 10 Americans say they've increased their travel budgets this year. And when it comes to ultra-expensive premium trips, 42% of those surveyed said they're planning a luxury island destination, 24% said African safari, and 12% said a polar expedition. 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I'm Peter Greenberg, and this is today's Worldwide Travel Minute.
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1: 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Our Monday morning local news watch continues. Matt Aceto in the chair next. ABC News ahead just about under a minute from now. I'm Joe Salzone. Good morning, good day, good night, and good luck.
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3: Partly sunny and hot on Monday. Your fine degree guarantee 89. Mostly clear, warm tonight with a low 66. Partly sunny, hot and humid with scattered thunderstorms developing and high temperatures in the lower 90s. For your complete first warning forecast, tune in to WENY News. I'm meteorologist Catherine Schwong.
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4: From ABC News, I'm Sherry Preston. A former NFL star now fighting for his life. Former Tennessee Titans running back Chris Johnson, one of only nine players ever to run for 2,000 yards in a season, telling ABC News in an exclusive interview he has been diagnosed with ALS.
5: I want people to know that I'm still me. ALS has changed what my body can do, but it hasn't changed who I am.
4: The disease has progressed so quickly that he's lost the ability to speak. What you just heard was the 40-year-old using a speech generation device that makes use of recordings of Johnson's voice. He says a year ago he was picking up his daughter. Today he can't. The nation's largest active wildfire has consumed 92,000 acres of land, taken three lives. ABC's Jim Ryan has more on the fire along the Utah-Colorado border that's nowhere near contained.
6: A solemn procession of emergency vehicles passes beneath an American flag flying from the ladder of a fire truck in Grand Junction, Colorado, to honor three federal wildland firefighters who died while responding to the Snyder Fire near the Colorado-Utah border. At the site of the largest fire, some good news.
7: The winds have calmed down. There's higher humidity, cooler temperatures, and so the fire's not moving as much.
6: Paige Panyuko of the Utah Forest Service says the Cottonwood Fire is approaching 100,000 acres. Jim Ryan, ABC News.
4: In Kentucky and Tennessee, at least five people have lost their lives in flash flooding. And in the Midwest today and Northeast later this week, scorchingly hot temperatures are expected. The ground is still shaking in Venezuela.
8: Hundreds of aftershocks jolting the region. An estimated 58,000 buildings were damaged or destroyed. Older buildings and substandard construction leaving this region especially vulnerable. Rescue workers from dozens of countries have been deployed to help.
4: ABC's Raina Roy. President Trump posting Iran has requested a meeting with U.S. counterparts. Iran says no further talks are scheduled. This is ABC News.
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4: a whole lot of people are preparing to hit the road. 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

0: More than 3 million people take to the air. AAA says a record 72.2 million Americans will travel at least 50 miles from home over the holiday, surpassing last year's record.
1: That's ABC's Andrew Dimbert. Shooting at a youth welfare facility in northern Germany today. 5 people were killed and 2 were arrested, including the suspected gunman. Germany's gun laws are more restrictive than the U.S., but mass shootings are not unheard of there. The Princess of Wales has scaled the 3 highest peaks in the U.K. all in one day. ABC's Wayne Cabot with more on why.
2: Kate Middleton climbed these 3 high peaks in 24 hours, 10,000 vertical feet total, raising money for holistic cancer treatment.
3: Lots of people have asked me why I'm doing this challenge, and partly it's personal. I'm so grateful to be here, to be strong enough to walk these hills. But more importantly, it's to give something back.
2: The princess says she knows personally how difficult the challenge is for those living with cancer and for those who have survived it. Wayne Cabot, ABC News.
1: 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I'm Sherry Preston, ABC News.
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6: All right, welcome back in on a Monday. It's Matt Aceto here for the fourth and the final hour of 607 This Morning. Hope you had a wonderful weekend in your neck of the woods. Well, in the news today, Cortland County's 2027 budget work is beginning. Cortland County Administrator Michael Ponticello says department heads are getting ready.
7: They will look at their budgets and say, okay, in order for me to achieve my mission and deliver the services that we need to deliver, this is the dollars we need to do that, and this is the people we need to do that. And so the department heads take a look in their specific areas, and then they'll submit that. We'll compile it all. We'll have lots of discussion with the legislature. And then by the end of the year, we'll have the best budget we can for the community.
6: The process begins Wednesday. In other financial news, the state is investing in safer roadways across New York. Governor Hochul announced Thursday over $43 million in grants as part of the DOT Safe System Initiative, which seeks to achieve zero deaths on highways and support road improvements. Local governments will use the funding for safety work. Cortland County is receiving $261,000 to develop a road safety plan. 3 days of road work in Groton is getting started. The Tompkins County Highway Department says paving on Peruville Road means delays between Salt Road to Route 38. Crews will work today, tomorrow, and Wednesday from 6:30 to 4:30. Crews are maintaining one lane of traffic during the work hours. Meantime, a traffic delay is expected in the town of Ithaca. Crews are doing a cross-pipe replacement on Pine Tree Road, which is closed between Maple Ave and Ellis Hollow Road. Officials say access to businesses in the area will be maintained, but drivers are encouraged to avoid the area if possible. The road will reopen around 4:30. Construction of an 8-story apartment building will likely cause disruptions in College Town. Work will take place on College Ave later this summer. Ithaca Planning and Development Board member Andy Rollman expects a pretty messy scene.
8: I think we all know the construction, it's not a science, you know, it's going to be all over the place.
6: Developers have been working with neighboring businesses to proactively address concerns. And a woman-owned business in Dryden is receiving accolades. Protagonist Books and Coffee received the New York State Senate Empire Award Wednesday. Senator Leo Webb says The shop has quickly established itself as a space for residents to gather and build relationships since opening.

0: opening in September last year. The Empire Award is the state's highest honor for small businesses. Okay, let's check out the weather now.
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2: Partly sunny and hot Monday, your 5-degree guarantee 89, mostly clear and warm tonight with temperatures falling back into the mid-60s. For your complete first warning forecast, tune into WENY News. I'm meteorologist Catherine Schwamm.
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0: Welcome back in as we approach 9:13 on a sunny Monday. State Senator Leo Webb is responding to a recent threat and arrest. 49-year-old James Crosby was charged last week with making a terroristic threat after posting, quote, "I'd be proud to hang her from a tree." Crosby was also charged with 4 counts of criminal possession of a weapon. Webb says we must recognize our shared humanity and reject violence. A Broome County man is facing charges. Authorities executed multiple search warrants June 11th, including at a warehouse in Johnson City, where they allegedly found 21 pounds of meth, cash, gun parts, silencers, and 8 ghost guns, including 5 assault rifles. Robert Rendisi is charged with criminal possession of drugs and guns, and additional state and federal charges are pending. Officials say the 69-year-old has 2 previous felony convictions for similar crimes. A Tompkins County woman is facing charges in Schuyler County. Deputies arrested Miranda Sayer of Newfield on June 12th following a complaint about a car in Montour. The 31-year-old is charged with grand larceny and unauthorized use of a motor vehicle. Sayer will appear in Montour Town Court at a later date. Moving on, Tompkins County Administrator Corsa Akufi says bids are going out soon for the Center of Government. He hopes construction can start next year.
1: So our goal is to be able to get a private bid out in October or November. The plan is to be able to select a contractor somewhere in December, end of December or January, and then construction hopefully should begin in the spring of 2027.
0: Akufi adds deconstruction of buildings on East Tioga Street should also start around the same time in 2027. A recently closed restaurant in Cortland will honor gift cards at its new location.
2: Yori House abruptly closed last week after 6.5 years on Elm Street in the Crown City. Owners say outstanding gift cards can be refunded or used at their new Ithaca restaurant, Maru Ramen, not to be confused with the former Maru Ramen on West State Street, which rebranded to Maru Korea in January and is currently temporarily closed. The new location is expected to open sometime in July, though an exact date has not been set. Matthew Adams, WHCU News.
0: And a retirement is coming up at the Tioga County Sheriff's Office. Corrections Officer David Russell has been on the job for over 25 years. He's retiring tomorrow. County lawmakers are thanking Russell for his dedicated and loyal service. As we approach 9:16, no clouds, just sunshine in Ithaca.
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4: Partly sunny and hot on Monday. Your 5-degree guarantee, 89. Mostly clear, warm tonight with a low 66. Partly sunny, hot and humid with scattered thunderstorms developing and high temperatures in the lower 90s. For your complete first warning forecast, tune in to WENY News. I'm meteorologist Catherine Schwamm.
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0: Coming up in 5 or 6 minutes, it's your WHCU Sports Report. We'll talk about hockey and baseball. First, though, staff at Greek Peak are airing out a lodge. The Virgil Fire Department was called just before 2 a.m. Saturday to the Hope Lake Lodge after a fire alarm went off. Staff told firefighters something was burning on the fifth floor. Cushions from a sofa in room 521A were placed on the glass of a fireplace, which was on. The cause was declared an accident. No one was injured. Elsewhere in Cortland County, bus route changes are in effect in Cortland. Centro has extended Route 1 past Riverside Plaza to Parkwood, Colony, and Morningside Drive. Officials say it will better serve hotels and businesses in the area. To improve on-time performance, Route 2 now operates on Homer Ave instead of Floral Ave to and from Groton F. Additionally, the Route 3 schedule has been adjusted to eliminate layovers at certain locations. Well, a round of road work is coming to the town of Enfield. Boswick Road will close to traffic starting next Monday. Crews are working on a culvert replacement, which is being funded by a state grant. Boswick Road will stay closed through the end of August. A traffic delay is expected in College Town. Crews will shut down the 200 block of Oak Ave tomorrow morning for construction work involving a crane. Flaggers will detour vehicle and pedestrian traffic around the work zone. Now, that part of Oak Ave will be closed from 7 to 11. In other news, on a Monday, Tioga County may be getting another cannabis dispensary.
1: Earlier this month, officials in Waverly saw a proposed site plan for Puff Plaza on Cayuta Avenue across from Soprano's Italian Market. If approved by the Village Planning Board, it would be just the second licensed shop in the county. Hazy Days, also in Waverly, opened its doors in the fall of 2024. Matthew Adams, WHCU News.
0: And the Enfield Food Pantry is busy. The group operates 3 days a week and recently shared statistics from 2025. Here's Tompkins County Legislator Rachel Oslin.
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0: Oslin says about 35% of Enfield residents use the pantry. Okay, up next, your sports report right here on WHCU.
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7: 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I've been a local musician here in the Central New York area for over 30 years. 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I'm Jeff Gordon. 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
0: All right, a new face for Cornell men's hockey is an NHL draftee. Incoming freshman Cole Tuminaro was selected by the Colorado Avalanche Saturday. The Illinois native was drafted in the fifth round. Meantime, the Sabres are welcoming a new player. Buffalo drafted Daxon Rudolph with the fourth overall pick. He called it a memorable moment.
10: It's a good feeling, and something I'll never forget.
0: Rudolph will play at the University of Denver this fall. A pretty forgettable weekend for the Yankees. They got swept by Boston in a four-game series. The Pinstripes look to get back on track tonight. They'll host the Tigers at 7:05. The Mets wrapped up their series with the Phillies Sunday. New York led in the seventh inning until Kyle Schwarber hit a deep fly ball.
11: Back toward the track, to the wall. It is gone! Two-run home run, Schwarber! He's given the Phillies the lead.
0: Audio right there from NBC Sports Philadelphia. Philly did hold on for a 5-4 victory. New York starts a new series tonight in Toronto. That game starts at 7:07. In the minor leagues, struggles continue for the Binghamton Rumble Ponies. They fell to Erie Sunday, 6-5. Binghamton has lost three straight games. And the Syracuse Mets ended the weekend on a high note. Cuse beat Lehigh Valley 5-4. The Mets are back in the Salt City tomorrow night. And that's all for sports on WHCU. Your Money Now is next, right after this.
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13: I'm Nicole Murray with Your Money Now. Volkswagen said it plans to end its automated driving tie-up with auto supplier Bosch as part of a wider push to cut costs and boost competitiveness. Germany's Bild newspaper reported the news. Bosch's partnership was launched in 2022 with Volkswagen software unit Cariad to develop software for driver assistance and autonomous driving. Saks Global, the parent company of Neiman Marcus and Saks Fifth Avenue, has officially emerged from Chapter 11 bankruptcy with fewer stores, less debt, a more focused strategy to pamper the affluent, and a new name. The company said the new entity will be called Exemplar Luxury Group with an improved balance sheet, including a nearly 75% debt reduction and $500 million in extra financing. The FDA has assigned its highest risk level to a voluntary potato chip recall initiated last month due to possible salmonella contamination. Utz Quality Foods first announced the recall, which impacts certain limited varieties of Zapp's and Dirty Brand potato chips on May 5th. Futures are higher. That's Your Money Now.
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6: ABC News, I'm Sherry Preston, a former NFL star, Chris Johnson, telling ABC News he was diagnosed with ALS, also known as Lou Gehrig's disease, last year, and that it's progressing very quickly.
20: Just over a year ago, I was picking up my 7-year-old daughter so she make a wish with her birthday cake. Today, I couldn't do that.
6: In fact, the 40-year-old cannot speak anymore. That was a speech generation device using recordings of his voice. President Trump says Iran has requested a meeting for tomorrow, but Iranian negotiators say nothing has been scheduled. At least 5 people have died in flash flooding in Kentucky and Tennessee, and 3 firefighters died when they were caught in a fast-moving wildfire along the Utah-Colorado border. Hundreds of aftershocks have been shaking Venezuela since last week's deadly earthquake. Teams have been searching through an estimated 58,000 buildings that were either damaged or destroyed. So far, the death toll over 1,400 people. This is ABC News.
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0: Welcome back in on a marvelous Monday right here in Ithaca. It's Matt Aceto with you. Hope you had a wonderful weekend. And our local news watch continues at this moment. Cortland County's 2027 budget work is just beginning. Cortland County Administrator Michael Ponticello says department heads are getting ready.
21: They will look at their budgets and say, okay, in order for me to achieve my mission and deliver the services that we need to deliver, this is the dollars we need to do that, and this is the people we need to do that. And so the department heads take a look in their specific areas, and then they'll submit that. We'll compile it all. We'll have lots of discussion with the legislature. And then by the end of the year, we'll have the best budget we can for the community.
0: The process begins Wednesday. The state is investing in safer roadways across New York. Governor Hochul announced Thursday over $43 million in grants as part of the DOT's Safe System Initiative, which seeks to achieve zero deaths on highways and support road improvements. Local governments will use the funding for safety work. Cortland County is receiving $261,000 to develop a road safety plan. Well, 3 days of road work in Groton is beginning. The Tompkins County Highway Department says paving on Peruville Road means delays between Salt Road to Route 38. Crews will work today, tomorrow, and Wednesday from 6:30 to 4:30. Authorities are maintaining one lane of traffic during the work hours. Well, a traffic delay is expected in the town of Ithaca. Crews are doing a crossing pipe replacement on Pine Tree Road, which is closed between Maple Ave and Ellis Hollow Road. Officials say access to businesses in the area will be maintained, but drivers are encouraged to avoid that area if possible. The road will reopen around 4:30. construction of an 8-story apartment building will likely cause disruptions in College Town. Work will take place on College Ave later this summer. Ithaca Planning and Development Board member Andy Rollman expects a pretty messy scene.
1: I think we all know the construction, it's not a science. You know, it's going to be all over the place.
0: Developers have been working with neighboring businesses to proactively address concerns. And a women-owned business in Dryden is receiving accolades. Protagonist Books and Coffee received the New York State Senate Empire Award on Wednesday. Senator Leah Webb says the shop has quickly established itself as a space for residents to gather and build relationships since opening last September. The Empire Award is the state's highest honor for small businesses. As the clock strikes 9:35, right now, skies are blue here in Ithaca.
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2: Partly sunny and hot Monday. Your 5-degree guarantee 89. Mostly clear and warm tonight with temperatures falling back into the mid-60s. For your complete first warning forecast, tune into WENY News. I'm meteorologist Catherine Schwamm.
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28: 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My PhD thesis was a study of island arcs, and I was the one that discovered what's called back arc basins, extensional zones right behind trenches, which were where plates come together. Nobody liked to believe that at first, but it's accepted now. And the other thing is, I started racing in middle age, and I got to the stage where I was a national champion in cross-country skiing for several years, and also, actually, I got a silver medal at the World Masters Championships once, and I got into canoeing, and when I was 70, I won both the C1 and the C2 canoe races that year. Just don't be afraid to reach out. The horizons are really never as far away as you initially thought.
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0: Welcome back in. By the way, if you missed any of today's top stories on the radio, that's okay, because our website, 607newsnow.com, has all the latest and greatest stories from Tompkins County, Tioga County, Cortland County, and other regions as well. Well, State Senator Leah Webb is responding to a recent threat and arrest. 49-year-old James Crosby was charged last week with making a terroristic threat after posting, quote, "I'd be proud to hang her from a tree." Crosby was also charged with 4 counts of criminal possession of a weapon. Webb says, "We must recognize our shared humanity and reject violence." A Broome County man is facing charges. Authorities executed multiple search warrants on June 11th, including at a warehouse in Johnson City, where they allegedly found 21 pounds of meth, cash, gun parts, silencers, and 8 ghost guns, including 5 assault rifles. Robert Rendesi is charged with criminal possession of drugs and guns, and additional state and federal charges are pending. Officials say the 69-year-old has 2 previous felony convictions for similar crimes. A Tompkins County woman is facing charges in Schuyler County. Deputies arrested Miranda Sayer of Newfield June 12th following a complaint about a car in Montour. The 31-year-old is charged with grand larceny and unauthorized use of a motor vehicle. Sayer will appear in Montour Town Court at a later date. As we approach 9:41, Tompkins County Administrator Corsa Akumfi says bids are going out soon for the Center of Government. He hopes construction can start next year.
1: So our goal is to be able to get a private bid out in October or November. The plan is to be able to select a contractor somewhere in December, end of December or January, and then construction hopefully should begin in the spring of 2027.
0: Akumfi adds deconstruction of buildings on East Tioga Street should also begin around the same time in 2027. A recently closed restaurant in Cortland will honor gift cards at its new location.
2: Yori House abruptly closed last week after 6.5 years on Elm Street in the Crown City. Owners say outstanding gift cards can be refunded or used at their new Ithaca restaurant, Maru Ramen, not to be confused with the former Maru Ramen on West State Street, which rebranded to Maru Korea in January and is currently temporarily closed. The new location is expected to open sometime in July, though an exact date has not been set. Matthew Adams, WHCU News.
0: And a retirement is coming up at the Tioga County Sheriff's Office. Corrections Officer David Russell has been on the job for over 25 years. Tomorrow, he's retiring. County lawmakers are thanking Russell for his dedicated and loyal service. Right now, nothing but blue skies all across the region. This week, it's going to get pretty hot. And here's a preview of that weather forecast.
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4: Partly sunny and hot on Monday. Your fine degree guarantee 89. Mostly clear, warm tonight with a low 66. Partly sunny, hot and humid with scattered thunderstorms developing and high temperatures in the lower 90s. For your complete first warning forecast, tune in to WENY News. I'm meteorologist Catherine Schwamm.
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9: Dan Carrig. My PhD thesis was a study of island arcs, and I was the one that discovered what's called back arc basins, extensional zones right behind trenches, which were where plates come together. Nobody liked to believe that at first, but it's accepted now. And the other thing is, I started racing in middle age, and I got to the stage where I was a national champion in cross-country skiing for several years, and also, actually, I got a silver medal at the World Masters Championships once, and I got into canoeing, and when I was 70, I won both the C1 and the C2 canoe races that year. Just don't be afraid to reach out. The horizons are really never as far away as you initially thought.
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10: 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My guest is Art Webb, manager and owner of Central New York Cremation Service. 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Why do you think that is?
11: Well, there's several reasons for that. The biggest reason is cost. Traditional funerals are kind of out of control, looking $15,000, $20,000. When I worked for other funeral homes, I kind of saw the trend moving to cremation, and that's why I started this service. So you could still have a spectacular service without costing several thousand dollars. Because in this economy in these days, even my cost at $1,200 is a lot of money to most people, to me. That's the biggest reason. And then other reasons, environmental factors. People also don't want to be put in a box and buried into a ground, believe it or not.
8: For the full interview, go to the podcast tab at 607newsnow.com.

0: Welcome back in with the sun shining down on us here in Ithaca. It's Matt Aceto with you. Back to the news now. Staff at Greek Peak airing out a lodge today. The Virgil Fire Department was called just before 2 Saturday morning at the Hope Lake Lodge after a fire alarm went off. Now, staff told authorities something was burning on the fifth floor. Cushions from a sofa in room 521A were placed on the glass of a fireplace, which was on. Now, the cause has been declared an accident. No one was injured. In other Cortland County news, bus route changes are in effect in the Crown City. Centro has extended Route 1 past Riverside Plaza to Parkwood, Colony, and Morningside Drive. Officials say it will better serve hotels and businesses in the area. Now, to improve on-time performance, Route 2 operates on Homer Ave instead of Floral Ave to and from Groton Ave. Additionally, the Route 3 schedule has been adjusted to eliminate layovers at certain locations. A round of road work is coming to the town of Enfield. Bostwick Road will close to traffic starting next Monday. Crews are working on a culvert replacement, which is being funded by a state grant. Bostwick Road will stay closed through the end of August. Meantime, a traffic delay is expected in Collegetown. Crews will shut down the 200 block of Oak Ave tomorrow morning for construction work involving a crane. Flaggers will detour vehicle and pedestrian traffic around the work zone. Now, that part of Oak Ave will be closed from 7 to 11 tomorrow. And Tioga County may be getting another cannabis dispensary. Our story from WHCU's Matthew Adams.
1: Earlier this month, officials in Waverly saw a proposed site plan for Puff Plaza on Cayuta Avenue across from Soprano's Italian Market. If approved by the Village Planning Board, it would be just the second licensed shop in the county. Hazy Days, also in Waverly, opened its doors in the fall of 2024. Matthew Adams, WHCU News.
0: Okay, it is 9:49. Still to come this hour, we'll check out the Center of Government project in Tompkins County. First, though, we got some agricultural news to get to. It's the Monday edition of Farm to Fork.
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2: 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Ultra-processed foods. The name sounds like it's a bad thing, but there seems to be no agreed-upon definition for the term. So, multiple federal agencies are trying to come up with one. At Dairy Management Incorporated, Chad Gaylor is VP of Product Innovation and Food Safety. He says many states are also considering action.
4: With the state level and specific ingredients is that now you're going to have a patchwork for companies to try to make foods that meet all of these different attributes that they're laying out. So that becomes very difficult when you think about a supply chain reformulation or how they're going to do it. It likely could drive up food costs or decrease consumer availability of these different foods like dairy, depending on how those are implemented.
2: Gaylor says calling some foods ultra-processed in labeling can confuse consumers about the nutritional quality.
4: To help consumers make better choices with good intentions, these labels are coming out. And so it's very focused on processing right now and the number of steps or the number of ingredients, and it's not taking nutrition into account. So My personal opinion is it should be more of a matrixed approach where you are balancing the nutrition and the processing.
2: We'll dig into this further in tomorrow's show. That's Farm to Fork. I'm Daryl Anderson.
0: All right, Daryl, thanks so much. Local news rolls on now at 9:52. The Center of Government project means moving some offices. Tompkins County Administrator Corsa Okonfi says several departments will relocate to the new building when it's ready in a few years.
5: All the key departments that was initially slated to go into the building will still be on campus. So that all of administration, human resource, planning, Office of Aging, Assessment, Finance Department, the District Attorney's Office, Assigned Council, and the County Clerk.
0: Okonfi adds, the project goes out to bid this fall. Some challenges are ahead for Cortland County as preparation for the 2027 fiscal year begins. County Administrator Michael Ponticello tells us, several factors are creating a tough budget climate.
6: There's a lot of outside pressures on county, mostly that are driven on the federal side, the cost shifts that occurred that get passed to the state and then will get passed to the county. And those cost shifts are in the social services area. But we also have other outside pressures, everything related to insurance and inflation and things that, you know, our everybody's households experience, we also experience.
0: Ponticello says the county's department heads are getting their budgets ready. And the Enfield Food Pantry is busy. The group operates 3 days a week and recently shared stats from 2025. Here's Tompkins County Legislator Rachel Oslin.
7: From January 1st to December 31st last year, they distributed 1,159,939 pounds of food, which was valued at over $1.5 million.
0: Oslin says about 35% of Enfield residents use the pantry. Still to come, it's your daily entertainment update from ABC. Right now, you're listening to 6:07 this morning. We are live, we are local, each weekday morning from 6 to 10 right here on WHCU.
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11: Let's play!
12: Toy Story 5 picked up another $70 million in its second weekend, topping the box office after making the strongest debut of the year last weekend.
13: This does not look like this is going to end well.
12: Supergirl was this weekend's big new release, but only managed to collect $38 million, below what Warner Brothers had been hoping for.
14: I wish Nikki Freeman loved me more than anyone in the entire world.
12: And the low-budget horror hit Obsession took in just under $10 million 7 weeks into its run. In other box office news, Michael, the Michael Jackson biopic, has now surpassed 2023's Oppenheimer as the highest-grossing biopic of all time. The film has raked in $977 million since its debut in April. And happy birthday to actress Camila Mendes. Best known for her seven-season run on Riverdale, she also appeared in this year's Masters of the Universe movie. Mendes is 32. Mike Dubusky, ABC News.
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0: news from Tompkins County and the surrounding region as well. Matthew Adams has you covered later this afternoon into the early evening for all of your local news as well. 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
2: Partly sunny and hot Monday, your 5-degree guarantee 89, mostly clear and warm tonight with temperatures falling back into the mid-60s. For your complete first warning forecast, tune into WENY News. I'm meteorologist Catherine Schwamm.
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3: From ABC News, I'm Sherry Preston. The Supreme Court today has rejected a push by President Trump to throw out a jury's finding that he sexually abused the writer E. Jean Carroll at a New York City department store in the mid-90s and later defamed her. The ruling means that President Trump stands and he will have to repay her the $5 million. The Supreme Court's getting ready to wrap up its session for the summer. Several major decisions expected to be handed down either today or tomorrow, among them President Trump's attempt to get rid of birthright citizenship. Former NFL running back Chris Johnson diagnosed with ALS. He is no longer able to even hold a cup or speak, even though he can communicate through a speech-generating device triggered by his eye movements. He talked to ABC's Michael Strahan as part of an exclusive interview.
4: I know you, Chris, from just the incredible athlete that you are. How do you process it?
5: Honestly, I don't know if you ever fully process it. At first, you're in shock, then you realize you have two choices. You can give up or you can fight. I chose to fight.
3: Hundreds of aftershocks making rescue efforts even more difficult for those in Venezuela. ABC's James Longman was in Caracas when a strong one could be felt.
6: When the aftershock hit, everyone just went running down this street to get away. We're being moved away from here because obviously we're still surrounded by tall buildings. Now, over this weekend, 33 people were miraculously found inside the rubble. That is spreading a sense of hope in Venezuela that other people could be found. But right now, there are still 47,000 names on missing lists.
3: It was a deadly weekend for firefighters in the West.
7: Three firefighters were killed, two others hurt, battling a fire at the Utah-Colorado border. Officials say they were trapped by the fire with no escape. First responders honoring them with the procession in Grand Junction, Colorado.
3: That's ABC's Melissa Adon. The Dow is up 327 points this hour. You're listening to ABC News.

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2: 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Local news matters.
3: It's Matt Aceto. Cortland County's 2027 budget work is beginning. County Administrator Michael Ponticello says department heads are getting ready.
4: They will look at their budgets and say, okay, in order for me to achieve my mission and deliver the services that we need to deliver, this is the dollars we need to do that, and this is the people we need to do that. And so the department heads take a look in their specific areas, and then they'll submit that. We'll compile it all. We'll have lots of discussion with the legislature, and then by the end of the year, we'll have the best budget we can for the community.
3: The process starts Wednesday. In other financial news, the state is investing in safer roadways across New York. Governor Hochul announced Thursday over $43 million in grants as part of the DOT's

0: Safe System Initiative, which seeks to achieve zero deaths on highways and support road improvement. Local governments will use the funding for safety work. Cortland County is receiving $261,000 to develop a road safety plan. Expect a traffic delay today in the town of Ithaca. Crews are doing a crossing pipe replacement on Pine Tree Road, which is closed between Maple Ave and Ellis Hollow Road. Officials say access to businesses in the area will be maintained, but drivers are advised to avoid that area if possible. The road will reopen around 4:30 today. And in sports, a new face for Cornell men's hockey is an NHL draftee. Incoming freshman Cole Tuminaro was selected by the Colorado Avalanche Saturday. The Illinois native was drafted in the fifth round. I'm Matt Aceto.
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2: Partly sunny and hot on Monday. Your 5-degree guarantee, 89. Mostly clear, warm tonight with a low 66. Partly sunny, hot and humid with scattered thunderstorms developing and high temperatures in the lower 90s. For your complete first warning forecast, tune in to WENY News. I'm meteorologist Catherine Schwamm.
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0: This is Lee Habib, and this is Our American Stories, the show where America is the star and the American people, coming to you from the city where the West begins, Fort Worth, Texas. It's fair to say that the partnership between horse and human changed the world forever. But this one invention made that possible, the saddle. Here to tell the story of the saddle is my daughter, Reagan. Let's get into the story.
1: In an age of cars and planes, it's easy to forget how much of the world was explored from the back of a horse. Long before cowboys rode the open plains and cavalry thundered into battle, the horse was a wild creature. They were first hunted as a food source, but everything changed around 2200 BC when the people of the Central Asian steppes began to see further potential for the horse. Partnership. After recognizing the strength, speed, and endurance of horses, humans began to domesticate them for labor, transport, and eventually for riding. It was a partnership that would shape civilizations. Riding bareback had its limits. The need for balance, control, and long-distance comfort required something more, something that would protect both the horse and the rider. The answer was the saddle. Some of the earliest known saddles came from the Scythians, nomadic warriors of Central Asia. Between the 5th and 3rd centuries BC, they began crafting saddle-like equipment. They weren't elaborate, but they got the job done. With this innovation, Scythian warriors gained unmatched mobility across the steppes, transforming warfare and trade in their area. As horse culture spread from Mesopotamia and Persia to Greece and Rome, so did the saddle. Every civilization molded its own design, ceremonial, military, or agricultural. It was a tool that adapted to every landscape, every purpose, and every need. In the 16th century, the horse returned to a land it had long since left. Spanish conquistadors brought them to the Americas, reintroducing them to a continent where wild horses had once roamed, only to vanish into prehistory. Along with these horses came saddles. Originally designed to replicate the Moorish saddles of the Dark Ages, designed for mounted precision on military horses. It would be the Mexican vaqueros who transformed these saddles as ranching became central to life in the Southwest. It was here that saddles evolved into tools of mounted labor, the blueprint for what we now know as the American Western saddle. As American settlers pushed westward, they brought their own needs and subsequently new modifications. European designs just didn't cut it. The open range, unforgiving climate, and rugged terrain demanded saddles that could endure. Even the Mexican vaquero saddle needed changes to match the rigid reality of life on the frontier. After the Civil War, the cattle boom fueled an urgent demand for saddles. Local saddle makers couldn't keep up. Enterprising craftsmen set up shop in key cities like St. Louis, then a gateway to the West. Each region of the West developed its own preferred style. In Texas, cowboys favored lighter saddles built for agility and quick maneuvers. In the northern plains, where cattle moved across vast open land, ranchers opted for heavier saddles with more support and durability. Meanwhile, law enforcement officers on horseback, such as Texas Rangers or U.S. Marshals, often customized their saddles with holsters, saddlebags, and reinforced skirts to suit their everyday duties. While some saddle makers gained national fame, many others built their legacy region by region. In St. Louis, Missouri, H.M. and W.H. Wyeth established one of the earliest large-scale saddlery operations in the U.S. Their mass production techniques made quality gear accessible to a growing frontier population. In Pueblo, Colorado, R.T. Frazier became a household name among ranchers and cowboys alike. His saddles, particularly the Pueblo saddle, became known for durability, balance, and refined craftsmanship. For saddle makers of the time, it wasn't just about building a better saddle. It was about selling it. In the 1870s, as the West expanded and ranches sprawled into remote territory, one thing connected them all, the illustrated catalog. Suddenly, a cowboy on the edge of the frontier could flip through pages of saddle options, compare prices, and choose his gear with the stroke of a pencil. Extra tooling? Fancier conchos? Wider stirrups? The mail order catalog made it possible. What began as engraved leaflets evolved into full-blown retail guides. And it wasn't just saddles anymore. Spurs, ropes, boots, chaps, entire outfitting systems delivered by mail. For many isolated ranchers, these catalogs became lifelines, links to a broader, modernizing world. Companies like Montgomery Ward and Sears Roebuck embraced this model. By 1890, mail-order saddles were commonplace. Riders could select the tree, the size, the cut, and the finish. These catalogs offered more than just convenience. They promised identity, confidence, and pride in craftsmanship, tailored to the rider's individual needs. The evolution of the saddle paralleled America's growth. The turn of the 20th century brought railroads, cars, and new machinery. But horses remained central to rural life. Western films and rodeo culture kept the cowboy image and a saddle firmly in the American imagination. As horses shifted from necessity to sport, saddles followed. Some still hand-tool every piece of leather. Others digitally design using computer-aided modeling and composite materials for lightweight strength. The saddle has traveled far. It has carried warriors, ranchers, dreamers, and legends. And through it all, it has remained one thing above all else. A symbol of the enduring relationship between horse and rider.
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2: I'm Nicole Murray with Your Money Now. Stocks are up to kick off the trading day. The Dow was up by more than 200 points. The NASDAQ up by more than 300 points. The average long-term U.S. mortgage rate edged higher this week. Freddie Mac reports that the benchmark 30-year fixed-rate mortgage rose to 6.49% from 6.47% last week. Geely Holding Group's Lotus brand electric vehicles will arrive in Canada next month under an agreement between Prime Minister Mark Carney and Chinese President Xi Jinping. Reuters reports that they will be the first Chinese-owned and manufactured vehicles for sale under an agreement that allows up to 49,000 Chinese EVs to enter Canada annually at a reduced tariff rate. South Korea has laid out a sweeping industrial strategy centered on semiconductors and artificial intelligence. The plan will see Samsung and SK Hynix invest roughly $518 billion with suppliers to build two new chip fabrication sites each. That's Your Money Now.
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7: And we continue with Our American Stories. And now it's time for our Do the Right Thing series about ethical dilemmas that's sponsored by the great folks at the Daniels Fund. And our own Monty Montgomery brings us today's edition. Here's Monty.
8: In 1979, Steve Bell was married, had a child, and his father-in-law had to let him go from his construction firm because of the recession.
9: So I hung out my shingle, you know, we'll work for food type thing. And my plumber introduced me to a dentist. He introduced me and I went up and I started remodeling his home on a time and materials basis. And he introduced me to his buddy that owned a dental supply company. One thing led to another and I became a tenant improvement contractor building dental offices. And so I had eventually seven or eight guys working for me. I was 29 years old and I thought I was God's gift to the world of business. And one morning, about 8 o'clock in the morning, I get a phone call from my attorney. And he said, "Steve, are you sitting down?" And I go, "Yeah." He said, "Did you read the newspaper this morning?" I go, "No, I don't get the newspaper." And he goes, "Well, you better pick up a copy of today's Seattle Post-Intelligencer because your dentist buddy is on the front page. He just got arrested up in Vancouver, British Columbia with a briefcase full of cocaine." Well, our world quickly came crashing down. These two guys were involved in a drug smuggling ring with organized crime.

0: And I was so naive. My parents were dead honest people. I never in my whole life heard my dad tell a lie. Well, that was a rude awakening. And I found out that these two guys had been pulling a bunch of shenanigans. I remember getting a call in the middle of the night that someone had broke into one of their dental offices and burglarized it and vandalized it. And so I was called on to go and put it all back together. Well, later I found out that they had done that because they got short on cash to the mafia. And so they staged a robbery of their own dental office, fenced the stolen goods in Chicago, and hired me to put everything back together. Well, about the time that this all happened, I was pretty young. We had two small children and a third one on the way. Life was pretty desperate. They owed me at that time over $100,000. This was in 1980.
1: Over $318,000 in today's money.
0: And I didn't know what I was going to do. My attorney and my accountant got me together, and I remember sitting at this big conference table, and they looked at me and they said, "Steve, you've just simply been had. We don't think anyone would hold it against you. You really have no choice except to file bankruptcy. There's no way that you can ever pay this debt off." I remember looking at them and I said, "You know, it doesn't look good. I know it doesn't look good, but I've been reading my Bible. There's a verse in Philippians 4:19 that says, 'My God will supply all your need according to his riches in glory through Christ Jesus.'" Now, I'm not blaming God for the mess I'm in, but I'm sure going to rely on him to get me out. And maybe you're right. Maybe I'll have to do this. But before I go down that road, I'm going to try it my way. I remember back growing up, my dad, from the time I was a toddler, my dad would teach me to be a man of my word. I remember him telling me, "Your word is your bond." I didn't even know what a bond was, but it must have been something important. And then I remember him sitting me down in our basement of our home in Gladstone, Oregon. I was 17, about to graduate from high school, and he said, "Steve, you're going to graduate from high school soon, and you're going to go on and experience life, and my direct influence in your life is going to become less and less." That wasn't really true, but maybe that was a lie. Maybe that was a lie. No. My influence in you is going to become less and less. But I want you to know that there's only one thing you can carry through your entire life, and that's your good name. Learn to protect it at all costs. Because every single day of your life, you're going to be faced with choices. And every single choice you make has a consequence, good or bad. And what you become at the end of your life is the sum total of every single one of those choices. So learn to choose well. As I was going through this difficult time in 1980, I kept thinking about the choices I had to make. Learn to choose well. So I ended up writing a letter to every single person I owed money to and following up with a personal visit or phone call explaining to them exactly what happened, taking full responsibility. I admitted my culpability and my own naivety and lack of business experience and told them that all I could offer them was my good name. And if they would trust me and give me some grace, I would pay them every dime with interest. I wasn't asking for a dime of discount. All I was asking for is time to let me pay them on my terms, not theirs. And I remember the attorney looking at me, shaking his head, saying, son, you just don't realize this is not the way the world works. Within a month, you'll have a dozen lawsuits filed against you. bill collectors will be hounding your wife day and night, and your life is going to become a living hell. I said, sir, life's already a living hell. And maybe you're right. But I'm still going to try it my way. And well, those were... I'd come home, and I was feeling lower than low. And, you know, my wife came from not a wealthy family, but certainly a blessed family. And I felt like I was not worthy of her. I had failed miserably as a business person. And all the bills just kept mounting up, and I was struggling to get the work to stay ahead and pay everybody. And I remember just laying on the floor, just telling her that she deserved better than me. And then she got down on the floor with me and just held me and said, Steve, I believe in you, and God will provide for us. And the very next day, went out to the mailbox, and there was a check from the IRS for $2,500. It was a refund from something. I don't even know what it was from. I wasn't expecting it. I had no idea it was coming. But it literally got us through that month, and I think got us through Christmas that season. And God has always provided, even when it just seems so impossible to hang on at times. But you just have to. If you're going to make it in business, in life, you just can't quit. You just have to keep going and keep going and keep going. But I don't understand it. It's one of the mysteries of why does that story hit me like it does, even to this day. It's 40 years ago. There's just something really deep inside, and I appreciate it. I love it. I would be disappointed if it ever went away.
2: And you're listening to Steve Bell tell his story about a business catastrophe. When we come back, we continue with Steve Bell. His story continues here on Our American Stories.
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9: It's Matt Aceto. Expect a traffic delay today in Ithaca. Crews are doing a crossing pipe replacement on Pine Tree Road, which is closed between Maple Ave and Ellis Hollow Road. Officials say access to businesses in the area will be maintained, but drivers should avoid that area if possible. The road will reopen around 4:30 today. And the state is investing in safer roadways across New York. Governor Hochul has announced over $43 million in grants as part of the DOT Safe System Initiative, which seeks to achieve zero deaths on highways and support roadway improvements. Local governments will use the funding for safety work. Cortland County is receiving $261,000 to develop a road safety plan. I'm Matt Aceto.
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10: Partly sunny and hot Monday. Your 5-degree guarantee, 89. Mostly clear and warm tonight with temperatures falling back into the mid-60s. For your complete first warning forecast, tune into WENY News. I'm meteorologist Catherine Schwamm.
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7: ABC News, I'm Sherry Preston. Some big rulings handed down by the U.S. Supreme Court today. Among the decisions, one that expands presidential power. The court ruling that the president does have the power to fire the heads of independent agencies. However, in a separate ruling, the court allowed Fed Governor Lisa Cook to keep her job pending further court fights. The court also ruled that mail-in balloting and ballots that arrive after Election Day can be counted in the results of the election. Also today, the High Court rejecting President Trump's appeal in the E. Jean Carroll civil suit. ABC's Stephen Portnoy.
11: The High Court didn't explain its decision. It simply issued an order denying President Trump's appeal of the $5 million defamation award a federal court issued to writer E. Jean Carroll in 2022. That stemming from what Trump said about an earlier case Carroll brought in which Trump was found liable for sexual assault. The president denies he committed any offense, but the High Court's ruling means the defamation judgment stands and he will have to pay.
7: This is ABC News.
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2: And we continue with our American stories and with Steve Bell's story for our Do the Right Thing series sponsored by the great folks at the Daniels Fund. After having been stiffed for $318,000 in today's dollars terms for construction work, Steve was determined to pay back almost the same amount to all of the vendors and contractors who'd helped him, and he thought that his best shot was to focus on cabinet making. Let's return to Steve.
0: I had met with an elder at one of our church I was going to who had a successful career in the trucking industry, and I remember having coffee with him, asking him, what should I do? And he said, Steve, these are times when you have to compartmentalize. Take all of that bad debt and put it in a bucket. And go to every one of your suppliers and tell them that the only chance you have of paying them off is if you can stay in business. And promise that if they allow you to stay in business, you will absolutely stay current on every single current bill. You will never get past due on anything. And then you'll be allowed to chip away at the old stuff. And so I got tunnel vision. I had to make X amount of money every month to chip away at the old stuff. It's very simple. You spend less than you bring in. And if you're not willing to discipline yourself to spend less than you make, you're going to get in trouble. We tore up our credit cards. I didn't have any credit cards for 3 years. I took a scissors and whacked them all up, and if we didn't have money in the bank, we didn't buy it. Carolyn went to Goodwill and Salvation Army and Value Village and got clothes for our kids. We just made it through. We just did what we had to do. We had three small kids at the time, and you know, I can, if you ask my children what it was like, I don't think any of them would have recollection of us being poor or doing without, but they will have recollection of me working a lot. I just found a letter that my daughter had written to my mother back in the late 80s, telling that my dad was working 12 hours a day, and it was an amazing letter to find. But I always made time for them. I always came home for dinner, and I read to them at night, made sure I could tuck them in bed, and then I'd go back to work. But we just made sure we spent time. That's all they wanted, was time, valuable time. When I was going through those hard times, if I didn't have any money to pay them, I've called them, explained it. So every single month, everybody I owed money to heard from me, either in the form of a check or a phone call. And it took me 6.5 years. I remember in 1988, I paid off the final bill. Not one person ever filed a lawsuit against me.
14: Still in business and stronger than ever, Steve's Belmont Cabinets helped establish frameless European-style cabinets in the U.S. and today are one of the industry leaders.
0: So I've dealt with the people that owed me money. Probably in my lifetime, I can count on less than two hands the number of people that owed me money that did what I did, which is pay it back incrementally. In 2009-10, I had probably $1 million of bad debt written off to me that I couldn't collect on. I can't tell you how many people have owed us money and then they just go silent. And if people would just communicate, we'll work with them till the end of the day. But I remember one guy in particular. He owed me about $80,000. And he called me up and he just said, "Steve, I'm so sorry. I just am so sorry. Everything's getting taken away from me. There's nothing I can do. I can't make it right." And I remember writing him a letter and forgiving him the debt. I said, "Steve, I'm going to write this thing off and I'm not going to charge it against your account." And well, that person, he called, number one, it's another one of those moments, but he called me up weeping in appreciation, and his recommendation has brought me so much more business over the last 15 years than I could have ever gotten out of him. I could list about a half a dozen accounts, good paying accounts that I had right now, that were all brought to me by this one individual. You just have to do what's right. You have to love people. Because ultimately, people want to do business with people they trust. It doesn't matter what the law says. It doesn't matter what government says. People gravitate to people they trust and people who keep their word. And that will always be a higher standard than whatever lawful standard there might be out there. Our tagline in our business is, "We'll do it. We'll do what's right for you." And in the 40 years that I've been in business, we have never gone to litigation with a customer. I was a member of the KCMA, Kitchen Cabinet Manufacturers Association, for many, many years. And I would hear horror stories about all the lawsuits that were out there. So for anyone to have been in business for 40 years with 370 employees and doing millions and millions of dollars of revenue, not to have gone to court, I think is pretty rare. In fact, every banker, every business advisor I've ever talked to has commented on how rare that actually is. We just make sure that we take care of people. Even when we're not at fault, we just take care of people. God loves cabinets, and it sounds funny, but God loves what we do with cabinets. Every single one of our suppliers gets to pay their employees and pay their suppliers. Every one of our customers gets to sell our product and earn a living, a honest, worthwhile living by selling our products and taking care of customers. Our end customers get to feed their families at beautiful kitchens. And our employees get to have pride and dignity in the value of work. Work is a blessing and a gift from God. And through our hard work, He takes pleasure in our efforts. That's how we demonstrate the creativity that God put into us. He created us in His image. He was a creative God, and we have creativity as a result of that. And so when we use that creativity to advance His kingdom and make the world a better place, I'm sure that He smiles.
2: And a special thanks to Monty Montgomery for the production and to Alex Cortez for bringing us the story and putting it together. And also a special thanks to Steve Bell for sharing his story with us. My goodness, to have not been in litigation for 40 years of business, what a testimony to the character of this business. Steve Bell's story, his Do the Right Thing story, here on Our American Story.

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8: Anytime this socialism is tried, and the USSR is but one example, but remember, then they had all their satellite examples. You know, they're in charge, state control of industry. Well, isn't that what they're talking about by promising everything is free and that we're going to take over the energy sector? Good luck with that. You know, they make the promise that, well, basically the working people are exploited workers and, you know, go to Trotsky, explicit about the need to replace free commerce and government-controlled planning. State control of, you know, it's, you can look at the classical definition of socialism. You know, that economy begins with the liquidation of the market, and that means the liquidation of regulation. And by the way, they're the ones that set all the rules. This is what they're offering America in this election.
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0: one you might be listening to this show on right now. 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
9: On January 9th, 2007, Apple co-founder Steve Jobs, already a legendary pitchman, put on what many considered the best business presentation in corporate history. 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
10: 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He was showing them something vastly different, something new, and something that was going to change the world, and he did it like the master that he was.
11: This is a day I've been looking forward to for 2.5 years.
9: At the Macworld conference in San Francisco, Jobs built up the narrative before he even mentioned a new product.
11: Every once in a while, a revolutionary product comes along that changes everything. 1984, we introduced the Macintosh. It didn't just change Apple, it changed the whole computer industry. In 2001, we introduced the first iPod. And it didn't just change the way we all listen to music, it changed the entire music industry. Well, today, we're introducing three revolutionary products of this class.
9: Jobs was famous for adding one more thing at the end of his keynotes. In his 2007 iPhone presentation, he put the twist at the beginning. The following excerpt is the most viewed and maybe the most memorable part of the iPhone presentation.
11: The first one is a widescreen iPod with touch controls. The second is a revolutionary mobile phone. And the third is a breakthrough internet communications device. So, three things: an iPod, a phone, and an internet communicator. An iPod, a phone. Are you getting it? These are not three separate devices. This is one device. And we are calling it iPhone. Today, Apple is going to reinvent the phone.
9: Every great story has a villain or a conflict in need of a resolution. In the 2007 iPhone keynote, Jobs showed several competing smartphones and pointed out their weaknesses, and then showed how the iPhone solved all their issues.
11: Now, here's four smartphones, right? Motorola Q, the BlackBerry, Palm Treo, Nokia E62, the usual suspects. And the problem with them is really sort of in the bottom 40 there. They all have these keyboards that are there whether you need them or not to be there. And they all have these control buttons that are fixed in plastic and are the same for every application. Well, every application wants a slightly different user interface, a slightly optimized set of buttons just for it. And what happens if you think of a great idea 6 months from now? You can't run around and add a button to these things. They're already shipped. Well, how do you solve this? It turns out we have solved it. We solved it in computers 20 years ago. We solved it with a bitmap screen that could display anything we want, put any user interface up, and a pointing device. We solved it with the mouse, right? We solved this problem. So how are we going to take this to a mobile device? Well, what we're going to do is get rid of all these buttons and just make a giant screen. A giant screen. Now, how are we going to communicate this? We don't want to carry around a mouse, right? So what are we going to do? Oh, a stylus, right? We're going to use a stylus. No. No. Who wants a stylus? You have to get them and put them away and you lose them. Yuck. Nobody wants a stylus. So let's not use a stylus. We're going to use the best pointing device in the world. We're going to use a pointing device that we're all born with. We're born with 10 of them. We're going to use our fingers.
9: It's easy to forget how funny Jobs could be on stage. His iPhone launch presentation elicited a laugh from the audience 51 times. Here's one of those times during the iPhone Maps pitch.
11: Starbucks. So I'm going to search for Starbucks, and sure enough, there's all the Starbucks. Now, I can get a list of Starbucks here, so I can pick that one if I want. And I can even go look at that Starbucks, and there it is, and let's give them a call.
12: Good morning, Starbucks. How can I help you?
11: Yes, I'd like to order 4,000 lattes to go, please. No, just kidding. Wrong number. Thank you. Bye-bye. Okay.
9: Today we look back and it all looks so easy. But the launch of one of the best-selling products of all time was expected by many to go disastrously wrong and take Apple's fortunes along with it. Here's iPhone co-creator Andy Grignon.
13: Every single time he touched the screen, we're waiting for the music to stop playing. We're waiting for the browser to just go white. I mean, there's all sorts of things that we knew were could happen.
11: I've got playlists here. I can go into my playlists. I've got artists. I've got songs.
13: The stress level is through the roof. You've never seen behind stage a more angsty, miserable group of people.
9: Jobs' team is stressed for good reason. Up until this point, the iPhone had never made it without a glitch through all the trial tests and practice presentations.
13: We had a very careful path. It was called the golden path that Steve had to follow. He had to do exactly these things in exactly this order. And if he didn't, it could crash.
9: What the audience didn't know was to avoid these crashes, there are several iPhones in Jobs' lectern, with Jobs discreetly switching between them. It would take a magician to figure out how he did it. Here's magician Penn Jillette.
14: He was doing switches. He would switch one iPhone for the other so he could show off different apps when they actually couldn't change.
9: But even with the multiple hidden iPhones, Andy Grignon and his team of engineers who watched backstage expected the worst. Grignon came prepared, especially for that grand finale crank call to Starbucks.
11: I could play with this for a long time.
13: I just anticipated all this going wrong. So on my drive, I brought with me a bottle of scotch. And what we decided to do is every one of us who was responsible for a certain part of the demo, whether it was playing some music, showing the maps, whoever was responsible for that part would take a shot. Problem was, I'd been involved for all of them. By the time Steve does the big finale, I'm completely wasted. He's got, at this point, maps going, there's paused music, all the software is lit up on this phone.
11: So I'm going to search for Starbucks, and sure enough, there's all the Starbucks.
13: Things could go just absolutely sideways.
11: And I can even go look at that Starbucks, and there it is, and let's give him a call.
13: Maybe the whole thing was just going to just go black and then restart. We didn't know. It was the first time any of us as a group saw just a perfect demo. I mean, we'd never seen the whole thing go off without a hitch.
9: 5 months after Steve Jobs' presentation, as customers waited in line for days, the iPhone hit the shelves in the United States. The device is still Apple's most important product in their arsenal of cultural and technological must-have items. Today's app economy is bigger than Hollywood, and WhatsApp, Snapchat, Uber, Tinder, and more are essential parts of modern culture, collectively used by hundreds of millions of people every day. But before the iPhone, none of that existed.
0: And great work as always, and thanks to the folks at Hillsdale College, who, by the way, teach things like the fact that intellectual property rights, well, they're in the Constitution and they're in Article 1, and this innovation is not possible without that. And what free enterprise does for the world and for human progress. By the way, that clapping you kept hearing, that was not your typical corporate meeting and corporate launch, was it, folks? On this day in history in 2007, the iPhone is launched and changed the world. This is Our American Stories.

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2: From ABC News, I'm Sherry Preston. The Supreme Court dramatically expanding presidential power, upholding President Trump's firing of independent federal agency heads. However, when it comes to Federal Reserve Governor Lisa Cook, she will keep her job while further court battles play out. Here's ABC National Correspondent Stephen Portnoy.
3: Chief Justice John Roberts writes for a divided court that the president cannot remove a member of the Federal Reserve Board, quote, for any time, for any reason, without any notice before, and without any judicial check after. Doing so, Roberts writes, would turn for-cause protection into little more than at-will employment. It was a 5-4 decision, with conservative Brett Kavanaugh and the court's three liberal justices joining Roberts' majority opinion.
2: The high court also ruling that late-arriving mail-in ballots can be counted in an election.
4: This ruling is a loss not only for President Trump, but also his Republican allies, who have long argued that these late mail-in ballots, even if they are postmarked on Election Day, but this essential grace period should not be allowed. And of course, this all comes as the president is pushing for even tighter restrictions when it comes to mail-in voting and mail-in ballots.
2: ABC senior political correspondent Rachel Scott. The Supreme Court also today rejected a push by President Trump to throw out a jury's finding that he sexually abused writer E. Jean Carroll in a store dressing room back in the 90s. The ruling came in an unexplained order and means the president will have to pay Carroll $5 million as a part of the verdict she won. Hundreds of aftershocks rocking Venezuela, where more than 40,000 people are still unaccounted for after last week's tremors.
5: The U.S., one of at least 24 countries to send rescue teams, among them 86 specialist dog teams, even using small drones here to find survivors. But anger is growing at the government for being slow to act.
2: ABC's James Longman in Caracas and Tennessee and Kentucky. At least five people have lost their lives in severe flooding. You're listening to ABC News.
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12: It's Matt Aceto. Construction of an 8-story apartment building will likely cause disruptions in College Town. Work will take place on College Ave later this summer. Ithaca Planning and Development Board member Andy Rollman expects a pretty messy scene.
13: I think we all know the construction, it's not a science. You know, it's going to be all over the place.
12: Developers have been working with neighboring businesses to proactively address concerns. A woman-owned business in Dryden is receiving accolades. Protagonist Books and Coffee received the State Senate Empire Award Wednesday. Senator Leo Webb says, the shop has quickly established itself as a space for residents to gather and build relationships since opening last September. The Empire Award is the state's highest honor for small businesses. A recently closed eatery in Cortland will honor gift cards at its new location.
14: Yori House abruptly closed last week after 6.5 years on Elm Street in the Crown City. Owners say outstanding gift cards can be refunded or used at their new Ithaca restaurant, Maru Ramen, not to be confused with the former Maru Ramen on West State Street, which rebranded to Maru Korea in January and is currently temporarily closed. The new location is expected to open sometime in July, though an exact date has not been set. Matthew Adams, WHCU News.
12: And services are impacted at the Cortland County office.

0: office building. Officials say damage from a water leak means the elevator is temporarily closed. Services are still available, but residents are advised to call the office they need to visit ahead of time for help with accessibility needs. I'm Matt Aceto.
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2: Partly sunny and hot Monday. Your 5-degree guarantee, 89. Mostly clear and warm tonight with temperatures falling back into the mid-60s. For your complete first warning forecast, tune in to WENY News. I'm meteorologist Catherine Schwamm.
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4: This is Lee Habib, and this is Our American Stories, the show where America is the star and the American people. Audie Murphy was a fifth-grade educated teenager who became World War II's most decorated soldier, earning 33 military awards, citations, and decorations, 12 of which were for valor. He would go on to be a major motion picture star, playing the lead in over 40 pictures, and write a best-selling autobiography of his war experiences entitled To Hell and Back, and then extraordinarily would play himself in the highly successful film based on the book. Here to tell another Hollywood Goes to War story is Roger McGrath. Roger is the author of Gunfighters, Highwaymen, and Vigilantes. He's a U.S. Marine and former history professor at UCLA and a frequent contributor on the History Channel documentaries. He's a regular contributor here. Take it away, McGrath.
5: For years now, Audie Murphy has been a well-known motion picture star, but he is known also as the most decorated soldier of World War II. What has stayed in his mind? What does he remember most about that time of his life?
6: Audie Murphy is one of the greatest of our American heroes. Born and reared in poverty, he became America's most decorated soldier of World War II while still a teenager. After the war, he became a movie star, appearing in 44 films, often as a leading man. He also wrote songs, two of them hits. His rise from obscurity to war hero and fame and fortune is one of the most improbable in American history. Audie Murphy is born on June 20th, 1925, on a farm in Hunt County, Texas. He's the seventh of 12 children born to Emmett and Josie Murphy. His father is a sharecropper, and the family lives in dire poverty, never having enough food or clothes. Audie learns to hunt at an early age, not as a recreational activity, but to help put food on the table for the family. He becomes a skilled marksman. He can't afford to miss. Bullets cost money. A neighbor once gave Audie a dozen rounds of ammo for a .22 rifle that Audie is using. Later in the day, Audie returns with seven rabbits and five bullets he didn't use. The neighbor is astounded by the shooting prowess of a little kid named Audie Murphy.
7: I am Nadine Murphy, the sister of Audie L. Murphy, the most decorated hero of World War II. People don't believe you went to bed hungry, got up hungry, went and worked all day, come in, nothing to eat. He'd get out hunting and stuff to kill squirrels and rabbits for us to have something to eat, and we were always proud of him.
6: Audie and his brothers and sisters are the ultimate underdogs in a nation of underdogs during the Great Depression. Audie attends school only intermittently. He spends most of his young years not in the classroom, but in the fields picking cotton. He totes a cotton sack for the first time at age five. The few years he actually attends school, he misses weeks at a time, necessitated by work on the farm. At school, he's often in fights. Despite being smaller than the playground bullies, he's never one to back down. His teacher calls him my fighting Irishman, and later says his childhood was always a struggle against many odds, but he was intelligent, industrious, quick to anger, but very loyal and devoted to the ones he loved. When Ollie is only 14, his father takes off for parts unknown, saying he has work in another county and will send money home.
7: Daddy got up one cold snowy night and put on his clothes and walked off and left us. My mother was down sick. I seen him when he left out the door.
6: 2 years later, Audie's mother dies. A hard scrabble life gets harder, if that's possible.
7: Some men, big truck, come down there late one evening and put our big, what we had. We didn't have much. They loaded up and they put us out on the roadside and we was out there and it was started raining on us.
6: Audie later said, "People know me for my record as a soldier, but the truth is, I must have done some of my best fighting in a war I was in long before I joined the Army. You might say there never was a peacetime in my life. A time when things were good. I never had just fun. I am one Texan boy who never had a pair of cowboy boots. I am one native-born and native-bred American male who actually doesn't know the rules of our national pastime, baseball. I never had time to play, or the paraphernalia you play it with. I never had a bike. It was a full-time job, just existing." Audie is a month shy of 16 years old when his mother dies. It's a devastating blow for the teenage Audie.
7: He worshipped our mother. She died, and he just couldn't get over it.
6: He later said, "She had the most beautiful hair I've ever seen. It reached almost to the floor. She rarely talked and always seemed to be searching for something. What it was, I don't know. We didn't discuss our feelings. But when she passed away, she took something of me with her. It seems I've been searching for it ever since." Audie tries to hold the family together, at least those children still at home, and works several jobs. Nonetheless, the county sends the three youngest Murphy children to an orphanage. Audie is devastated for a second time. Six months after the death of Audie's mother, the Japanese bomb Pearl Harbor in a sneak attack on December 7, 1941, the date that will live in infamy.
4: And you've been listening to Dr. Roger McGrath tell the story of the most decorated soldier of World War II, Audie Murphy. And my goodness, he toted cotton sacks at the age of 5. And he didn't hunt for fun. He hunted for food, for the family meals. When we come back, more of the story of Audie Murphy here on Our American Stories. 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

0: I'm Nicole Murray with Your Money Now. The Supreme Court said it will not hear an appeal by President Trump of a New York federal court jury's verdict awarding the writer E. Jean Carroll $5 million for having been sexually abused and defamed by Trump. The president has denied Carroll's claims that he sexually assaulted her. Millions of older Americans in Medicare are about to gain access to obesity drugs through Medicare's new Bridge Demonstration Program for a monthly copay of just $50. But many seniors may be unaware of the landmark shift starting on July 1st, with limited advertising seen from the government or Eli Lilly and Novo Nordisk. Toyota Motor said global vehicle sales slipped for a fourth consecutive month in May as decreases in China and the Middle East weighed on overall results. Global sales dropped 7.2% year-on-year to roughly 834,000 vehicles. Overseas sales fell 9.6%. Stocks are higher this morning as tech stocks gain. The Dow is up by more than 400 points. The Nasdaq up by more than 200 points. That's Your Money Now.
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8: And we continue with Our American Stories and with the story of Audie Murphy. Let's pick up where we last left off. Here's Roger McGrath.
9: 6 months after the death of Audie's mother, the Japanese bombed Pearl Harbor in a sneak attack on December 7, 1941. Like most Americans, Audie is stunned and outraged. Although underage and underweight, Audie tries enlisting in the service, but is rejected by the Marine Corps and by the Army. Just after he turns 17, an older sister, Corrine, falsely attests Audie having just turned 18.
10: And so he came in one day and he told my oldest sister, Corrine, he said, I want to join the Army. And she said, Audie, you're not old enough. And he said, I know it, but I want to go. He said, will you sign for me? She said, well, you know, I can, but if something happens to you, I'll always feel guilty. She said, I'm going to go over there and do my best. And he said, if I live through it, I'm going to get a home where these three little ones here will have home. He walked over there and signed up and he's just gone in a day or two.
9: Audie is 5'5½" tall and weighs 112 pounds and doesn't have anything to shave on his freckled baby face, but the Army enlists the blue-eyed, auburn-haired kid on June 30th, 1942. Audie will grow taller and gain weight, but will still look like a baby-faced kid when discharged in September 1945. Audie Murphy goes through basic training at Camp Walters, some 50 miles west of Fort Worth. He's still in Texas, but for the first time is meeting men from outside the state. Called Baby by his first sergeant, Murphy gets along well with his fellow recruits and excels throughout the training. Upon graduation, he's recommended for a rear echelon assignment because of his small size and boyish appearance. Murphy will have none of it and assists on the infantry. Acceding to his wishes, the Army sends Murphy through advanced infantry training at Fort Meade, Maryland. He again excels, and again is urged to accept a rear echelon billet. Murphy refuses, and goes overseas with the 15th Infantry Regiment of the 3rd Infantry Division.
11: Audie, how long were you in the service?
12: Well, actually, a very short time, about 3 years, but I assure you it seemed much longer.
11: Did you spend most of your service in Europe?
12: Practically all of it. I had my basic training in Texas and a little bit at Fort Meade, Maryland, and out on to North Africa.
9: Murphy arrives in Casablanca, Morocco, in February 1943 and is assigned to Company B, 1st Battalion of the 15th Infantry Regiment. His unit serves in Algeria, but sees little action and spends most of its time in rigorous training. Murphy demonstrates natural leadership skills and is promoted to PFC on May 7th. On July 10th, 1943, the 3rd Division lands on Sicily in Operation Husky. Murphy is immediately assigned to scouting patrols. On one of the patrols, Murphy spots two Italian officers, each mounted on a beautiful horse, fleeing in the distance. Murphy fires twice, and the two Italian officers drop from their saddles dead. On July 15th, Murphy is promoted to corporal. After more fighting in Sicily, the 3rd Division takes part in Operation Avalanche, the invasion of mainland Italy at Salerno on September 9, 1943. Casualties are heavy. Murphy is leading a 3-man scouting party along the Volturno River on September 15th when German machine gun fire kills one of the party. Murphy and the other surviving American destroy the machine gun emplacement and kill 5 Germans with hand grenades and rifle fire. A month later, Murphy leads the way in repelling a German assault on his company's position. 3 Germans are killed and 4 are taken prisoner. On December 13th, Murphy is promoted to sergeant. The action continues hot and heavy along what is termed the Volturno Line until mid-January 1944. Murphy's in the thick of it and is promoted to staff sergeant on January 13th. Murphy misses the landings at Anzio and Operation Shingle on January 22, 1944, because he's in the hospital at Naples suffering from malaria. However, he's back with his unit in time for the Battle of Cisterna at the end of January, again demonstrating outstanding leadership and courage under fire. Staff Sergeant Murphy is made a platoon sergeant in Company B. He's still only 18 years old. On March 2nd, 1944, and again on March 8th, Murphy is awarded the Bronze Star with V for Valor for his actions in combat. In the second action, Murphy crawls through 100 yards of mud to destroy a German tank with rifle grenades. The action will later be depicted in To Hell and Back, the story of Murphy's heroism in World War II. Murphy then spends another week in a hospital with a second bout of malaria. Staff Sergeant Audie Murphy, now with 2 Bronze Stars, is with American forces when they liberate Rome on June 4, 1944. He will be there for 2 months, the first extended period of rest his outfit has had after nearly a year of combat. On August 15, 1944, the 3rd Division lands on the beaches of southern France in Operation Dragoon. Murphy's platoon is ordered to attack what's called Pillbox Hill, thick with German machine gun emplacements. "As my rifle platoon and I moved inland from the beach," said Murphy, "we were halted by machine gun fire from a rocky ridge. We dropped to the ground and crawled quickly to cover. There was only one thing to do, and I could not ask any of my men to do it." Well, Murphy needs to find a way up the hill that offers some protection and takes off by himself to do so. He dashes through bullets to a narrow draw and begins working his way up the hill. He kills 2 Germans who are moving down the draw and wounds a 3rd. He then finds himself in a firefight with 2 enemy foxhole positions. He's close to overrunning those positions when he runs out of ammunition. Murphy retreats back down the draw to his platoon and tells his men he might be able to clear a path for them with a machine gun. Murphy makes a dash for the beach. Bullets are whizzing all around him. He finds a machine gun squad, borrows one of their 30 caliber machine guns, and dashes through bullets back to his platoon. In Murphy's words, "the longest 40 yards I have ever run." As Murphy gets ready to go up the draw again, His best friend, Lighty Tipton, says, "I'm going to." The Tennessean Tipton and the Texan Murphy, both country boys, had shared foxholes ever since the invasion of Sicily. Shortly after hitting the beach that day, Tipton was shot through the left ear and he's bleeding a lot. Murphy orders him back to the beach for medical treatment, but Tipton refuses to go. Murphy relents, and the two of them make a dash for the draw.
8: And you're listening to Dr. Roger McGrath tell the story of Audie Murphy. And after Pearl Harbor is attacked, well, Audie is 16 years old, and he's thinking, heck, I'm going to try and enlist. And when that doesn't work, when he turns 17, he asks his sister to sign for him. And the sister's hesitant. Of course, something happens to her baby brother. She'll blame herself forever. But he's insistent, and in the end, at the age of 17, he's in the Army, and he's doing basic in Texas. And he's earned the nickname quickly of Baby by his first sergeant. That would change. And of course, that would change because of his insistence of not being at the back of the line, but the front of the line, and not in any part of the Army, but the infantry itself. The front of the line of the infantry is who he was. And he served only 3 years, as we heard from Audie Murphy himself. But boy, during those 3 years, what combat, what action he saw. And there was heavy action in Italy. It's one of the most underappreciated aspects of the European campaign. When he finally got to Rome, for the first time in a year, and imagine that, folks, for the first time in a year, he gets to just take a break from combat. When we come back, more of the remarkable story of Audie Murphy here on Our American Stories.
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17: It's Matt Aceto. A traffic delay is expected in College Town. Crews will shut down the 200 block of Oak Ave tomorrow morning for construction work involving a crane. Flaggers will detour vehicle and pedestrian traffic around the work zone. Services impacted at the Cortland County Office Building. Officials say damage from a water leak means the elevator is temporarily closed. Services are still available, but residents are advised to call the office they need to visit ahead of time for help with accessibility needs. And a retirement is approaching at the Tioga County Sheriff's Office. Corrections Officer David Russell has been on the job for over 25 years. Tomorrow, he's retiring. County lawmakers are thanking Russell for his dedicated service. I'm Matt Aceto.
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18: Partly sunny and hot on Monday. Your 5-degree guarantee, 89. Mostly clear, warm tonight with a low 66. Partly sunny, hot and humid with scattered thunderstorms developing and high temperatures in the lower 90s. For your complete first warning forecast, tune in to WENY News. I'm meteorologist Catherine Schwamm.
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19: This is a special report from ABC News. I'm Sherry Preston. The Supreme Court, in a ruling that expands presidential power, ruling that President Trump does have the power to hire and fire those serving in independent government agencies like the FCC and the FAA. However, in the case of Fed Governor Lisa Cook, the court said she can keep her job for now. ABC's Devin Dwyer with more.
20: What the Supreme Court said is the Fed is different. It rejected President Trump's attempt, at least for now, to remove a Democrat appointee, Lisa Cook, from the Fed. He's alleged that she committed mortgage fraud. He said that constitutes cause for her removal. The Supreme Court, in a decision by Justice John Roberts, said that isn't clear in this case, but for now, she can stay on the job. The Fed is different. It's unique.
19: The high court also refusing to hear an appeal in the $5 million sex abuse and defamation civil suit that writer E. Jean Carroll won against the president. This is ABC News.
21: Hi, this is Gordon Deal. 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The latest rulings from the United States Supreme Court as the justices weigh in on some of the most intensely debated issues of the past year. Also, is nationalization really gaining traction? Results in New York City and across the pond suggest it's the case. We'll have analysis. And how to make your 401k savings last you through retirement. 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
8: And we continue with Our American Stories and the story of Audie Murphy, World War II's most decorated soldier. Let's continue the story with Dr. Roger McGrath.
9: They're able to get the machine gun in a position to fire on the German machine gun emplacements, and they silence one, killing the gun crew. They then turn the machine gun on the second German emplacement, and suddenly they see a white flag waving. "This looks funny," Tipton said. "But I'm going up and get him. Keep me covered." Murphy yells at him to keep down, but Tipton stands up, and as soon as he does, a burst of machine gun fire sends him tumbling backwards and rolling into Murphy. Tipton is dead. Murphy is set into a rage. He races forward toward the German emplacement, firing his M1 carbine and hurling grenades. He kills the German gun crew, picks up the German machine gun, and firing it from his hip, advances on the German strong point. Bullets and grenade fragments from the Germans dance around Murphy, but he continues to advance, killing two Germans who come out to stop him. In a final fierce firefight, Murphy kills two more Germans and wounds two. Five others surrender. Murphy is awarded the Distinguished Service Cross for the action. It should have been the Medal of Honor. Tipton is posthumously awarded with the Bronze Star and Purple Heart. The 3rd Division is in continual action as it pushes north through France. On September 15th, 1944, Murphy is wounded when a mortar shell explodes near him, and he receives his first of 3 Purple Hearts. During the first week of October, Murphy is awarded the Silver Star twice. First, when he takes out a German machine gun emplacement, killing 4 Germans and wounding 3 others. The second Silver Star is awarded when, lugging a radio, he crawls through heavy enemy fire to a position where he can direct his platoon's fire on a German hilltop position. The battle goes on for an hour, and all the time, Murphy is subjected to enemy fire. Murphy's fire direction enables his platoon to take the German stronghold, leaving 15 enemy dead and 35 wounded. On October 14, 1944, Staff Sergeant Audie Murphy is made Second Lieutenant Audie Murphy. He earlier was offered a commission, but turned it down when told he would have to be transferred from his unit. This time, he accepts when told he will not have to transfer. On October 26, Murphy's platoon comes under fire from a trio of German snipers. Murphy goes after them alone, stealthily tracking and stalking them. He brings back one captive, then another. In a long-distance rifle duel with a third sniper, Murphy is wounded, but then puts a bullet between the eyes of the German sharpshooter. Murphy's wound earns him another Purple Heart, but puts him in the hospital and out of action for 2 months. When he returns to the front, it's in what's called the Colmar Pocket, an area of fierce German resistance at the eastern edge of the French province of Alsace, just west of the Rhine River. The frozen ground is covered with snow, and it's snowing intermittently. It's bitterly cold. Murphy's leading his platoon on January 24th, 1945, when he's wounded in both legs, but stays in the fight. He's awarded another Purple Heart and made commander of his company, Company B, or Baker Company. Companies are usually led by captains. Murphy is still a second lieutenant. Baker Company, now only a fraction of full strength, comes under attack by a superior German force of infantry and tanks on January 26. The German infantrymen are from the elite 2nd Mountain Division, and they're clad in white to blend in with the snow. An American tank destroyer fires on the German tanks, but return fire leaves the tank destroyer a blazing wreck, killing its commander and gunner. Three surviving crew members climb out of the wreck and race to the nearby woods. Murphy orders his men to also take cover in the same woods, while he remains in an exposed position to direct American artillery fire using a field telephone. "I remember being mad as hell when Murph told us to go back," said PFC Irv Kelly. "We wanted to stay and fight by his side." The artillery fire slows, but doesn't stop the German advance. As they close in on Murphy, he picks off German infantrymen using his M1 carbine. But there are 250 of them, and they're supported by a half dozen tanks. They keep coming and are closing in on Murphy. Over the phone from battalion headquarters comes an inquiry concerning the location of the attacking Germans. "If you hold the phone," says Murphy, "I'll let you talk to one of them." What Murphy does next is described by eyewitness Lieutenant Walter Weisfenning as the bravest thing I've ever seen a man do in combat. With the Germans 100 yards away, he climbed onto the tank destroyer turret and began firing its 50 caliber machine gun at the advancing crowds. He was completely exposed to the enemy fire, and there was a blaze under him that threatened to blow the destroyer to bits. Machine gun, machine pistol, and 88 shellfire was all around him. Twice the tank destroyer was hit by direct shellfire, and Lieutenant Murphy was engulfed in clouds of smoke and spurts of flame. His clothing was riddled by flying fragments of shells. I saw that his trouser leg was soaked with blood. Murphy himself recalled the concussion from the German tank shells. "I remember getting the hell shook out of me, but that was nothing new. I also remember for the first time in 3 days, my feet were warm." With flames licking at his legs, Murphy continues firing at the advancing Germans, who are falling by the twos and threes. "The German infantrymen," said Sergeant Elmer Brawley, "got within 10 yards of Lieutenant Murphy, who killed them in the draws, in the meadows, in the woods." Murphy's withering fire kills 50 Germans and wounds that many more. The attack falters, then stops, and the Germans retreat. Murphy climbs off the tank destroyer and limps towards the woods. Seconds later, the tank destroyer explodes. Without Murphy's heroic stand, Company B would have been annihilated. Murphy is awarded the Medal of Honor.
8: And you've been listening to Dr. Roger McGrath tell the story of Audie Murphy, and what a story indeed. I think one of the most important points made during that particular part of the story was the fact that he turned down a promotion to stay with his unit. And he understood what unit cohesion meant. And he understood what he was doing at the time and that a promotion wasn't as important as the task at hand. And it reflects his character, his nature, and so much more. And then, of course, being awarded the Medal of Honor, not an easy thing to do, very rare, as you know. But what he did sparked this comment from a superior officer. It's the bravest thing I've ever seen a man do in combat. And that's not just an exaggeration. Indeed, read the citation. Go to the Arlington National Cemetery site and read the story, or go to the Medal of Honor's website and read more about just this particular battle and what Murphy did. And just as always, a sense of, well, aw shucks. For the first time in days, 3 days, my feet were warm. That's what Audie Murphy remembers, being on top of that tank destroyer, repelling that many German soldiers. And when we come back, more of this remarkable story of World War II's most decorated soldier. We're talking about Audie Murphy here on Our American Stories.
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8: And we continue with Our American Stories and the story of World War II's most decorated soldier, Audie Murphy. Let's pick up where we last left off. Here's Roger McGrath.
9: Now with the Medal of Honor, the Distinguished Service Cross, two Silver Stars, two Bronze Stars, three Purple Hearts, and several other awards, Audie Murphy is most decorated American of World War II. He's 19 years old. Murphy is later awarded the highest decorations for valor both the French and the Belgian nations can offer.
4: Well, Audie, as a man who is honored with every decoration his country could award, and going back to your service before you were commissioned as Sergeant Audie Murphy, let's say, would you tell our listeners what was your most memorable experience of World War II?
5: Vince, of course I had many, and I sometimes remember them, not always with great pleasure, but I think I'd have to say that the greatest thing that ever happened to me was not as a sergeant, but as a second lieutenant. Or was I a first lieutenant? I've tried to forget all these things, you see. I don't remember my rank at the end of the war. I think I was first lieutenant, and this was, I've even forgotten the date, but I was on a train going for a little rest on the Riviera for about 3 or 4 day pass, and I heard the announcement that the war in Europe was over. And there's nothing that could top that for me.
4: Well, then this was your most memorable day.
5: It certainly was, because, as I say, those 3 years had seemed much longer than they really were, and I saw a lot of good men come and go.
4: When you heard the war was over, what was your first thought or reaction?
5: Well, coming home again, I started to think about home for a change, which we didn't dare think of before, because, as you know, you live from day to day, minute to minute in most cases. And suddenly I was a little frightened. Strange as it might seem, I didn't know what I'd do when I got home, and I suddenly felt just a little empty inside and a little lonely about the whole thing. Although I was very happy the war was over, I suddenly didn't feel that I had a home.
6: I never will forget when I ran over to hug him. I said, thank you, God, he's home. He came through it, and they gave him parades and stuff. They gave him bonds. They gave him money. And he took that money and bought a big two-story house. And he told my oldest sister, he said, if you and your husband will take those kids and bring them and raise them with your two boys, I'll give you that house. So that's what he did. So we had a home. He asked us, he said, kids, do y'all like your home? We said, oh, yeah, yeah, you know. And he said, well, I told you that I was going to the Army, and if I came back, I'd buy a home, and you'd have a home. That, of course, tickled us to death. He was a man of his word all the way. What he said he meant. He was just a good, all-around good old country boy. And that makes me proud.
9: After the war, James Gagné, one of Hollywood's greatest stars, invites Murphy to Hollywood to get him into the movies. Upon his arrival in Hollywood, Murphy, with the help of a ghostwriter, David McClure, begins working on an autobiography titled To Hell and Back. Published in 1948, the book immediately becomes a bestseller. Murphy's first roles in movies are minor, but he eventually appears in 44 films, starring in most of them, including To Hell and Back, the top-grossing movie of 1955. Murphy also writes 14 songs, including two that chart in the top 10. Murphy isn't thrilled with being an actor and understands his own acting skills are limited. He finds Hollywood has far more than its share of egocentric phonies. One of them is Kirk Douglas, who in front of others regularly challenges Murphy to see who's the fastest gun. Douglas appears in more than a dozen westerns and simply thinks he can outdraw anyone in Hollywood. He eagerly anticipates showing up the famous war hero. Finally, after another one of Douglas's challenges, and with a crowd gathered, Murphy agrees to a quick draw contest. Those there see Murphy's blue eyes turn icy cold, and Murphy says, but we use real bullets. Douglas looks like he's been hit with an axe. His legs turn to rubber and he wobbles backwards. Douglas never again approaches Murphy. Murphy's first marriage ends after a couple of years. His wife unable to cope with Murphy's problems with post-traumatic stress disorder.
7: He called me one day and he said, I'm sitting here with my 45. Don't worry about a thing. I'm going to blow my brains out. And I had 2 seconds and I said, that's really great. He said, what do you mean? I said, why don't you do that? He said, what do you mean? I said, do it for every kid in the country who thinks you're the greatest fellow who ever lived. That'll make everybody in the United States. Go ahead and pull the trigger. He said, you son of a b-, and he hung up.
9: His second marriage, which is to Pam Archer, lasts for the rest of his life and produces 2 sons, Terry Michael Murphy and James Shannon Murphy. Although it's a struggle, Pam is able to cope with Murphy's PTSD, and after he dies, she volunteers at the Sepulveda VA for the rest of her life. The man the Germans couldn't kill, foul weather does. Flying in a twin-engine Aero Commander on May 28, 1971, the plane runs into thick clouds and heavy rain that reduce visibilities to zero. The plane crashes into a mountain in Virginia, killing all 6 aboard, including America's most decorated hero of World War II, Audie Murphy.
10: Good evening. America's most decorated soldier of World War II, Audie Murphy, used to refer modestly to himself as a fugitive from the law of averages. Now it appears the law of averages has caught up with Audie Murphy. On a wooded mountain near Roanoke, Virginia this afternoon, rescue workers found 6 bodies and no survivors in the remains of a private plane the 46-year-old Murphy and a group of businessmen had taken in a flight from Atlanta, Georgia last Friday. Murphy, who lived in North Hollywood, California, leaves a wife and 2 teenage sons.
5: I hadn't been in Germany since the end of World War II, and then I had seen most of the country over a gun sight. In those days, over 15 years ago, I never thought I'd return here as the guest of the Army to find our former enemies close allies. I never thought I'd have a chance to see this again either. It's Hitler's Stadium in Nuremberg. Once a triumphant monument to Nazism, it was here Hitler boasted that his party would rule the world for 1,000 years. While people were calling him a fool and the little corporal, he was using his evil genius to build one of the strongest armies on earth. Don't think the transformation was easy.
11: I knew a lot of guys who died to make this place an inconspicuous dot in history. Their blood feeds the weeds you see growing now. Men who wanted to live just as much as you and I. What you have seen here is history. But history has a way of speaking firmly to the past, the present, and the future. And it tells us now, in no uncertain terms, that the price of peace is eternal vigilance.
12: And a terrific job on the production, editing, and storytelling by our own Greg Hengler. And a special thanks to Dr. Roger McGrath, who's the author of Gunfighters, Highwaymen, and Vigilantes, Violence on the Frontier, a U.S. Marine and former history professor at UCLA. Dr. McGrath has appeared on numerous History Channel documentaries. He's a frequent and regular contributor here at Our American Stories, and we're so blessed to have him as a part of our team. That's what it feels like at this point, these many years later, and still this kind of inspired storytelling, reminding us of who we were, right? Always reminding us of who we were. I love when he said that the greatest thing that ever happened to me happened on a train on the way to rest on the Riviera when I heard the announcement that the war in Europe was over. And of course, then came his book when he came back to Hell and Back, a bestseller in 48, the top grossing movie of 1955, that harrowing moment when he thought he wanted to end his life. And a friend of his, well, it wasn't exactly hug therapy. It was a tremendous insight he shared with his friend. And that insight, well, prevented a real tragedy. And by the way, the list, a Medal of Honor, Distinguished Service Award, which is second to the Medal of Honor, 3 Purple Hearts, 2 Silver Stars, 2 Bronze Stars, and of course, 5 French Awards and a Belgian Award for service. By the way, he was doing none of this for the awards. You can't try and earn them. By the way, he racked up those awards by the time he was 19. Audie Murphy's story here on Our American Stories.
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1: Partly sunny and hot Monday. Your 5-degree guarantee, 89. Mostly clear and warm tonight with temperatures falling back into the mid-60s. For your complete first warning forecast, tune in to WENY News. I'm meteorologist Catherine Schwamm.
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3: It's Matt Aceto. Challenges are ahead for Cortland County. As preparation for the 2027 fiscal year begins, County Administrator Michael Ponticello tells us several factors are creating a tough budget climate.
4: There's a lot of outside pressures on county, mostly that are driven on the federal side, the cost shifts that occurred that get passed to the state and then will get passed to the county. And those cost shifts are in the social services area. But we also have other outside pressures, everything related to insurance and inflation and things that, you know, our everybody's households experience, we also experience.
3: Ponticello says the county's department heads are getting their budgets ready. The Enfield Food Pantry is busy. The group operates 3 days a week and recently shared stats from 2025. Here's Tompkins County Legislator Rachel Ostlund.
5: From January 1st to December 31st last year, they distributed 1,159,939 pounds of food, which was valued at over $1.5 million.
3: Ostlund says about 35% of Enfield residents use the pantry. Tioga County may be getting another cannabis dispensary.
6: Earlier this month, officials in Waverly saw a proposed site plan for Puff Plaza on Cayuta Avenue across from Soprano's Italian Market. If approved by the Village Planning Board, it would be just the second licensed shop in the county. Hazy Days, also in Waverly, opened its doors in the fall of 2024. Matthew Adams, WHCU News.
3: And Tioga County lawmakers are thanking Corrections Officer David Russell for a dedicated career. He retires tomorrow. I'm Matt Aceto.
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7: Partly sunny and hot on Monday. Your 5-degree guarantee, 89. Mostly clear.

0: Air warm tonight with a low 66, partly sunny, hot and humid with scattered thunderstorms developing and high temperatures in the lower 90s. For your complete first warning forecast, tune in to WENY News. I'm meteorologist Catherine Schwamm.
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8: I'm Dan Loney with Your Money Now. The Supreme Court voted 5-4 that President Trump could not fire Fed Governor Lisa Cook without cause. That vote rejected Trump's bid to stay a lower court ruling, which prevented Cook from being terminated while her lawsuit proceeds. Cook had been accused of mortgage fraud by Trump, but before she became Fed governor. The Supreme Court ruled whether the president also has the right to fire someone from an independent federal agency which carries out functions under the executive branch of the government. And the 6-3 vote was in favor of being able to do so, this being for the Federal Trade Commission, and a big win for presidential powers. In this case, the for-cause element is not the only standard for firing. Wall Street stocks are higher across the board. The Dow Industrial Average is up more than 200 points. Meanwhile, the NASDAQ is up more than 300. West Texas crude is up better than 1% at $70 a barrel. And that's Your Money Now.
9: The board recommends approving.
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1: Thanks, Grant. 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
2: The Federal Aviation Administration now says a JetBlue flight struck a drone while coming in for a landing at JFK Airport in New York this morning. 2 space telescopes are now in precariously low orbits, all because of eruptions from the sun. ABC's Jim Ryan tells us what NASA intends to do about it.
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5: It's Matt Aceto. Construction of an 8-story apartment building will likely cause disruptions in College Town. Work will take place on College Ave later this summer. Ithaca Planning and Development Board member Andy Rollman expects a pretty messy scene.
6: I think we all know the construction, it's not a science, you know, it's going to be all over the place.
5: Developers have been working with neighboring businesses to proactively address concerns. A woman-owned business in Dryden is receiving accolades. Protagonist Books and Coffee received the State Senate Empire Award Wednesday. Senator Leo Webb says, the shop has quickly established itself as a space for residents to gather and build relationships since opening last September. The Empire Award is the state's highest honor for small businesses. A recently closed eatery in Cortland will honor gift cards at its new location.
7: Yori House abruptly closed last week after 6.5 years on Elm Street in the Crown City. Owners say outstanding gift cards can be refunded or used at their new Ithaca restaurant, Maru Ramen, not to be confused with the former Maru Ramen on West State Street, which rebranded to Maru Korea in January and is currently temporarily closed. The new location is expected to open sometime in July, though an exact date has not been set. Matthew Adams, WHCU News.
5: And services are impacted at the Cortland County Office Building. Officials say damage from a water leak means the elevator is temporarily closed. Services are still available, but residents are advised to call the office they need to visit ahead of time for help with accessibility needs. I'm Matt Aceto.
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8: Partly sunny and very hot today, a high near 90 degrees. Clear and warm tonight, overnight low 65. Partly sunny, hot and humid tomorrow, scattered thunders.

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5: I'm Dan Loney with Your Money Now. Building materials company Martin Marietta says it's going to merge with limestone supplier Loist North America. The cash and stock deal is valued at $13.5 billion. Martin Marietta is making the move because of the need for lime products, staying resilient for decades as it is forecast in the future. Shares of Alphabet will be on watch today as it begins trading on the Dow Jones Industrial Average for the first time. Alphabet is replacing Verizon on the 30-member blue chip index. Shares so far are up about 5%. Oracle shares on watch today. The cloud company is looking to rebound from its worst week since 2001. Shares were off 19% last week on concerns about the company's debt and if its bet on AI will pay off. And shares so far today are trading flat. Markets are moving higher. The Dow Industrial Average is up more than 200 points. The NASDAQ is up more than 300. West Texas crude up 2% at $70 a barrel. That's Your Money Now.
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1: The Markley, Van Camp, and Robbins Show. Jamie Markley, David Van Camp, Scott Robbins. And now, the five stories we're watching today.
13: All right, number five. French public health officials say that they've recorded more than 1,000 excess deaths since the, of all causes, but they think it is tied to this massive heat wave that's hitting, and their refusal to get air conditioning to their people is continuing to get people killed. Number four. Jeez. Yeah, U.S. The U.S. has become the first nation to host a FIFA World Cup team and strike that team's country on the same day. USA, USA, as Iran was playing in the World Cup over the weekend.
1: Setting records before the 250th birthday.
13: There you go. Yes. Yes. George Washington giving a thumbs up. Number three, DHS Secretary Mark Wayne Mullen says that at the current rates, deportation numbers will surpass the 2025 numbers in the next 6 weeks. Number two, a federal grand jury is investigating alleged financial crimes by Neville Roy Singham. This is a China-based tech tycoon whose fortune has funded a sprawling network of socialist, communist, and Marxist organizations across the U.S. over the last decade. And number one, the Supreme Court ruled 5-4 today that states can count ballots that arrive after Election Day as long as they are postmarked by Election Day. There you go. Those are the top five stories that we are watching today. 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
1: Just what you love to see in tech news. Got this guy, Peter Diamandis. He got some attention for saying, you know, humans do behave better when they're being watched. Uh-oh. Yeah. That's what he posted.
14: Well, yeah, they do.
1: Cameras, drones, satellites, smartphones, self-driving cars.
14: I don't like that idea.
1: Create what he calls a global sensor ecosystem. Well, he said, you know, again, humans behave better when they're being watched.
13: How do you know that, though? If you're not watching them, you don't know how they're behaving.
1: That's a good question.
13: I'm just saying.
1: Maybe he knows something about that.
13: What you're really saying is humans behave better when they know they're being watched.
14: See, yes. That's key, isn't it? That word, know they're being watched.
1: Yes, that is true.
14: Yeah, if you know you're being watched, of course. You don't jam stakes down your pants if you know you're being watched.
1: Oh, like the Nimrod in the news
14: right,
1: earlier?
14: Yeah, right, yeah.
1: Yes. He said future generations should assume there's no such thing as off the record. He believes the best privacy strategy is simply living with integrity.
14: Okay. According to who? You?
13: Straight to Gitmo. That's it.
1: Oh, yeah.
13: Yeah.
1: Boy, doesn't that sound like the thought police?
14: Yes.
13: It is.
1: Man. Yeah, dude. You know, there's a different story, it seems like, every day that if you let it, it can scare the crap out of you. Mm. It's one of those things where, yes, there's concern and it should be talked about, that sort of stuff. But there are enough people still that are like, all right, we're not going to let that happen. Apparently, what is going to happen is a St. Elmo's Fire sequel.
14: Oh, wow.
1: Isn't that out of nowhere?
14: Yes.
1: Rob Lowe had confirmed that. I didn't think that movie was that popular.
14: Oh, Jeg was generationally popular. Yeah. Or you would have been right there in the middle of that.
1: It came out the year I graduated high school.
14: No,
1: it was not looked at the same as Breakfast Club. A lot of the time, people would talk about how irritating those characters were.
13: I've never seen the movie, so.
14: I don't think I've seen it either.
1: What? Well, that tells you right there.
14: Almost fire. Well, it didn't feel like it was in my wheelhouse at the time.
1: Because it was about people getting out of college.
14: College and stuff like that. I'm past that.
1: Yeah, well, yeah, you were past that by then.
14: I was playing.
1: This is the Markley, Van Camp, and Robbins Show.
14: I was playing John Parr's St. Elmo's Fire on the radio.
1: Did you like that song?
14: Yeah, I like that song.
1: Yeah? Oh, here, you can rock it right now. There you go for you. Rob Lowe said, I'm trying to get it done. I'm excited. I think the reason that St. Elmo's continues to mean a lot to people is because it's such a great snapshot of your 20s.
15: I guess for some. Yeah,
14: for some people.
15: I don't know anybody. Like, yeah, that was just like me in my 20s.
14: Yeah.
15: Not quite sure
14: about
15: that.
14: I was in my 20s and that didn't register with me.
15: Yes. Yeah. It was too bad that that was John Parr's biggest hit. Should have been Naughty Naughty.
14: Naughty Naughty was a great song, too. I was a big John Parr fan. Yeah.
15: I bet you were.
14: Yep.
15: All right. Cory Booker says, yes, we need socialists in our party. Can't wait to get to that. And around a What Your Story. Straight ahead.

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0: estimated 58,000 buildings were damaged or destroyed across Venezuela. UNICEF says 1.8 million people need help, including nearly 700,000 children.
1: Officials say more than 500 aftershocks have rocked the country in recent days. And much of the eastern U.S. is bracing for some severe heat over the next few days, with triple-digit temperatures possible from Kansas all the way up through Massachusetts. In Chicago, the National Weather Service has issued an extreme heat warning already. 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
8: I'm Matthew Adams. Bus route changes are in effect in Cortland. Centro has extended Route 1 past Riverside Plaza to Parkwood Colony and Morningside Drive. Officials say it will better serve hotels and businesses in the area. To improve on-time performance, Route 2 now operates on Homer Avenue instead of Floral Ave to and from Groton Ave. Additionally, the Route 3 schedule has been adjusted to eliminate layovers at certain locations. A recently closed eatery in Cortland will honor gift cards at its new location. Yori House abruptly closed last week after 6.5 years on Elm Street in the Crown City. Owners say outstanding gift cards can be refunded or used at their new Ithaca restaurant, Maru Ramen, not to be confused with the former Maru Ramen on West State Street, which rebranded to Maru Korea in January and is currently temporarily closed. The new location is expected to open sometime in July, though an exact date has not been set. Construction of an 8-story apartment building will likely cause disruptions in College Town. Work will take place on College Ave later this summer. Ithaca Planning and Development Board member Andy Rollman expects a messy scene.
9: I think we all know the construction, it's not a science. You know, it's going to be all over the place.
8: Developers have been working with neighboring businesses to proactively address concerns. And the state is investing in safer roadways across New York. Governor Hochul announced Thursday over $43 million in grants as part of the DOT's Safe System Initiative, which seeks to achieve zero deaths on highways and support roadway improvements. Cortland County is receiving $261,000 to develop a road safety plan. Local news matters. I'm Matthew Adams.
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10: Another warm day in the Finger Lakes today, partly sunny and hot, a high near 90. Clear and warm tonight, overnight low 65. Partly sunny, hot and humid tomorrow with scattered thunderstorms in the high and low 90s, and an extreme heat advisory up for Wednesday with some sunshine and scattered thunderstorms, high of 95.
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6: I'm Matthew Adams. Challenges lay ahead in Cortland County. As preparation for the 2027 fiscal year begins, Cortland County Administrator Michael Ponicello tells us several factors are creating a tough budget climate.
7: There's a lot of outside pressures on county, mostly that are driven on the federal side, the cost shifts that occurred that get passed to the state and then will get passed to the county. And those cost shifts are in the social services area. But we also have other outside pressures, everything related to insurance and inflation and things that, you know, our everybody's household experience, we also experience.
6: Ponicello says department heads are getting their budgets ready. Elsewhere in the county, services are impacted at the Cortland County Office Building. Officials say the elevator is temporarily closed after suffering damage from a water leak. Services are still available, but residents are advised to call the office they need to visit ahead of time for help with accessibility needs. The Enfield Food Pantry is busy. The group operates 3 days a week and recently shared statistics from 2025. Tompkins County Legislator Rachel Ostland.
8: From January 1st to December 31st last year, they distributed 1,159,939 pounds of food, which is valued at over $1.5 million.
6: Ostland says approximately 35% of Enfield residents use the pantry. And a women-owned business in Dryden is receiving accolades. Protagonist Books and Coffee received the New York State Senate Empire Award on Wednesday. Senator Leah Webb says the shop has quickly established itself as a space for residents to gather and build relationships since opening in September last year. The Empire Award is the state's highest honor for small businesses. I'm Matthew Adams.
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9: Partly sunny and very hot today, a high near 90 degrees. Clear and warm tonight, overnight low 65. Partly sunny, hot and humid tomorrow, scattered thunderstorms, a high in the low 90s. And an extreme heat advisory up now for Wednesday in the Finger Lakes. Partly sunny, scattered thunderstorms, 95 Wednesday.
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3: I'm Matthew Adams. Bus route changes are in effect in Cortland. Centro has extended Route 1 past Riverside Plaza to Parkwood Colony and Morningside Drive. Officials say it will better serve hotels and businesses in the area. To improve on-time performance, Route 2 now operates on Homer Avenue instead of Floral Ave to and from Groton Ave. Additionally, the Route 3 schedule has been adjusted to eliminate layovers at certain locations. A recently closed eatery in Cortland will honor gift cards at its new location. Yori House abruptly closed last week after 6.5 years on Elm Street in the Crown City. Owners say outstanding gift cards can be refunded or used at their new Ithaca restaurant, Maru Ramen, not to be confused with the former Maru Ramen on West State Street, which rebranded to Maru Korea in January and is currently temporarily closed. The new location is expected to open sometime in July, though an exact date has not been set. Construction of an 8-story apartment building will likely cause disruptions in College Town. Work will take place on College Ave later this summer. Ithaca Planning and Development Board member Andy Rollman expects a messy scene.
4: I think we all know the construction, it's not a science, you know, it's going to be all over the place.
3: Developers have been working with neighboring businesses to proactively address concerns. And the state is investing in safer roadways across New York. Governor Hochul announced Thursday over $43 million in grants as part of the DOT's Safe System Initiative, which seeks to achieve zero deaths on highways and support roadway improvements. Cortland County is receiving $261,000 to develop a road safety plan. Local news matters. I'm Matthew Adams.
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5: Another warm day in the Finger Lakes today. Partly sunny and hot. A high near 90. Clear and warm tonight. Overnight low 65. Partly sunny, hot and humid tomorrow with scattered thunderstorms in the high and low 90s. And an extreme heat advisory up for Wednesday with some sunshine and scattered thunderstorms. A high of 95.
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0: Does the Democratic Party actually need to embrace the moniker of socialism, lean into it?
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6: All right, thanks, Scott Chan. 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Toll-free, it is 800-941-SEAN. 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
1: I'm Mike Dubusky. Several major rulings out of the Supreme Court today, among them an expansion of presidential power, with the court finding a president can hire and fire officials at independent government agencies like the FTC, and another decision allowing elections officials to count mail-in ballots that arrive late, so long as they're postmarked by Election Day. ABC News legal contributor Sarah Isker.
2: This is a statutory decision, meaning that the justices are saying Congress can change this at any time, but we are not going to read into just the term Election Day to be about the receipt of ballots versus the casting of ballots. So if Congress wants to pass a new statute, fine with us, but the courts are not going to read in more than what Congress said.
1: And the death toll in Venezuela now tops 1,700, including at least three Americans. More than 5,000 people were injured in those twin earthquakes last week. This is ABC News.
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4: I'm Matthew Adams. Officials are urging residents of the Pleasant View Mobile Home Park in Dryden and nearby areas to keep their pets indoors. The Ithaca Voice reports investigators found on Saturday 40 opened cans of wet cat food they believe were intentionally laced with rat poison. Officials say symptoms may take 3 to 7 days to show up, and one dog has already been rushed to Cornell for treatment. According to Animal Control, they removed the contaminated food but warned that some may still be in the area. Tompkins County Administrator Corsa Akumfi says bids are going out soon for the center of government. He hopes construction can start next year.
5: So our goal is to be able to get a private bid out in October or November. The plan is to be able to select a contractor somewhere in end of December or January, and then construction hopefully should begin in the spring of 2027.
4: Akumfi adds deconstruction of buildings on North Tioga Street should also begin around the same time in 2027. A Tompkins County woman is facing charges in Schuyler County. Deputies arrested Miranda Sayre of Newfield on June 12th following a complaint about a car in Montour. The 31-year-old is charged with grand larceny and unauthorized use of a motor vehicle. Sayre will appear in Montour Town Court at a later date. And a Broome County man is facing charges. Authorities executed multiple search warrants earlier this month, including at a warehouse in Johnson City, where they allegedly found 21 pounds of meth, cash, gun parts, silencers, and 8 ghost guns, including 5 assault rifles. Robert Randisi is charged with criminal possession of drugs and guns, and additional state and federal charges are pending. I'm Matthew Adams.
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6: Partly sunny and very hot today, a high near 90 degrees. Clear and warm tonight, overnight low 65. Partly sunny, hot and humid tomorrow, scattered thunderstorms, a high in the low 90s. And an extreme heat advisory up now for Wednesday in the Finger Lakes. Partly sunny, scattered thunderstorms, 95 Wednesday.
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0: For the 2027 fiscal year begins, Cortland County Administrator Michael Ponicello tells us several factors are creating a tough budget climate.
1: There's a lot of outside pressures on county, mostly that are driven on the federal side, the cost shifts that occurred that get passed to the state and then will get passed to the county. And those cost shifts are in the social services area. But we also have other outside pressures, everything related to insurance and inflation and things that, you know, are everybody's household experience, we also experience.
0: Ponicello says department heads are getting their budgets ready. Elsewhere in the county, services are impacted at the Cortland County office building. Officials say the elevator is temporarily closed after suffering damage from a water leak. Services are still available, but residents are advised to call the office they need to visit ahead of time for help with accessibility needs. The Enfield Food Pantry is busy. The group operates 3 days a week and recently shared statistics from 2025. Tompkins County Legislator Rachel Ostland.
2: From January 1st to December 31st last year, they distributed 1,159,939 pounds of food, which is valued at over $1.5 million.
0: Ostland says approximately 35% of Enfield residents use the pantry. And a women-owned business in Dryden is receiving accolades. Protagonist Books and Coffee received the New York State Senate Empire Award on Wednesday. Senator Leah Webb says the shop has quickly established itself as a space for residents to gather and build relationships since opening in September last year. The Empire Award is the state's highest honor for small businesses. I'm Matthew Adams.
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4: Another warm day in the Finger Lakes today, partly sunny and hot, a high near 90. Clear and warm tonight, overnight low 65. Partly sunny, hot and humid tomorrow with scattered thunderstorms in the high and low 90s, and an extreme heat advisory up for Wednesday with some sunshine and scattered thunderstorms, high of 95.
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2: Party and about the country, and maybe they can hang on a little bit longer, but they're making a deal with the devil here regarding the traditional views of the party, and they're really taking a risk that what they're going to end up with is nothing. They'll lose their jobs, they'll be overthrown by the socialists, and they won't have done everything they could to try to keep the party moored to something more towards the center.
3: I'd say we're 95% in agreement at this moment in time. I think, obviously, events will change things. I want to see how the economy recovers.
2: Yep.
3: I want to see how the issue with the RAND plays out. So there's a lot that will happen between now and November. It's going to be, to me, it's the most fascinating midterm I've ever seen in my lifetime. But Mark Halpin, appreciate you. Don't forget, you can find Mark. He's the editor-in-chief of Two Way. Appreciate you being with us as always. Thanks, Mark.
2: Thank you, sir.
3: 800-941-SEAN, our number. You want to be a part of the program now to mark the 25th anniversary of 9/11/01. Our friends at the Tunnel to Towers Foundation, they have now planned the most comprehensive commemoration in history. And May through September, the foundation's Steel Across America tour, they're now transporting a powerful symbol of reverence, resilience to communities all across the country. It is an authentic steel beam from the World Trade Center. Now, this in honor of the 343 members of the New York Fire Department that made the ultimate sacrifice on that day. And the foundation is delivering 343 mortgage-free homes to heroes and their families while continuing their efforts to eradicate veterans' homelessness. Don't forget, they have the 9/11 Institute for Educational Curriculum. It's reaching classrooms nationwide. They have firsthand accounts that are being shared through the 9/11 Speakers Bureau. They have the foundation's mobile exhibit that travels to communities all across the country, informing generations, people, some weren't even alive at the time. Anyway, throughout this historic year, the foundation is holding hundreds of runs and walks and climbs and golf outings, and their iconic, you know, tower climb and their 5K events in New York City. I just had the honor of emceeing an event here in Florida for the Tunnel to Towers Foundation. 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Anyway, go to their website, the letter T, number two, letter T.org, Tunnel to Towers Foundation.

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1: A big project at a school in Cortland is almost over. Jordan Lilly, operations supervisor for the Cortland School District, tells WHCU they are on pace to wrap up reconstruction of Berry Primary School.
2: The cluster area, that whole wing was destroyed and taken down, and more conventional classrooms. Those six classrooms in total installed there.
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3: ABC News, I'm Mike Dubusky. Several significant Supreme Court rulings out today. Among them, the court expanding the power of the presidency in an opinion that allows presidents to hire and fire officials at independent government agencies. Tens of thousands of people are still missing under the rubble in Venezuela, where the death toll from last week's earthquakes now tops 1,700. Katie Sussman is the deputy regional director at the International Rescue Committee.
4: Venezuela does not sit on one of the most notorious fault lines within Latin America. It's not something that we really even follow much. And so as we see the devastation that has really hit infrastructurally, the capacity to be able to respond is debilitated because it has never really been an issue in which you had to prepare.
3: Dangerous heat, meanwhile, is expected to sweep across the eastern half of the U.S. this week. This is ABC News.
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5: I'm Matthew Adams. No injuries after a fire at Greek Peak. The Virgil Fire Department was called to Hope Lake Lodge just before 2 a.m. Saturday after a fire alarm went off. Staff told firefighters something was burning on the fifth floor. Cushions from a sofa in room 521A were placed on the glass of a fireplace, which was on. The cause was declared accidental. The fire was declared accidental. The Center of Government project means moving offices. Tompkins County Administrator Corsa Akumfi says several departments will relocate to the new building when it's ready in a few years.
6: All the key departments that was initially slated to go into the building will still be on campus. So that all of administration, human resource, planning, Office of Aging, Assessment, Finance Department, the District Attorney's Office, Assigned Counsel, and the County Clerk.
5: Akumfi adds the project heads out to bid this fall. A retirement is approaching at the Tioga County Sheriff's Office. WHCU's Matt Aceto has more.
7: Corrections Officer David Russell has been on the job for over 25 years. He's retiring tomorrow. County lawmakers are thanking Russell for his dedicated and loyal service. Matt Aceto, WHCU News.
5: And Tioga County may be getting another cannabis dispensary. Earlier this month, Waverly officials saw a proposed site plan for Puff Plaza, located on Cayuta Avenue across from Soprano's Italian Market. If approved by the Village Planning Board, it would be just the second licensed shop in the county. Hazy Days, also in Waverly, opened its doors in the fall of 2024. I'm Matthew Adams.
8: Partly sunny and very hot today, a high near 90 degrees. Clear and warm tonight, overnight low 65. Partly sunny, hot and humid tomorrow, scattered thunderstorms, a high in the low 90s. And an extreme heat advisory up now for Wednesday in the Finger Lakes. Partly sunny, scattered thunderstorms, 95 Wednesday.
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5: 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Squaw Island is on the north side of the lake and is comprised of an extremely rare form of carbonite and lime that forms as deposits on pebbles. The rock is hard when in water, but crumbles when exposed to air, so much of the island has eroded. 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

0: By the way, I told you Hamas wouldn't be disarmed as phase two of the so-called peace plan, and they're not disarmed, and they're not going to be disarmed. I like the plan they came up with in Lebanon. I like it very much, but Hezbollah is not going to be disarmed. And I told you that too. I also told you that the Iranian Islamo-Nazi regime needed to be eliminated because it's going to be impossible to contain it otherwise. Certainly past this administration. Well, now you see how it conducts itself. And it's not going to stop. So I come under attack relentlessly by frauds, phonies, and buffoons who just click their heels and salute rather than respectfully raise issues, because they should, in order to help the administration and the people in the administration. Trying to silence me, which is never going to happen, never, is not a policy. Telling us to cheer for this team or that team, that's not a policy either. Arguing for what's right, that's the policy. And if we have generals who say we cannot defeat the Iranian regime, those generals should be fired and replaced with other generals. Just as Abraham Lincoln needed to replace generals who said the Civil War could not be won. If we can't beat Iran, what the hell are we going to do about China? I'll be right back.
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4: Skies mostly clear for tonight with lows in the upper 60s. For later today, a heat advisory goes into effect at 11 a.m. It will be mostly sunny with a slight chance of some showers, highs in the mid-90s. And for Wednesday, remaining hot with partly sunny skies, going to be around 100.
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5: News. I'm Mike Dubusky. Among the major decisions from the Supreme Court today, a ruling that allows a president to hire and fire officials at independent government agencies. ABC's Devin Dwyer says it marks a significant expansion of presidential power.
6: In effect, that has now limited the ability of Congress to create independent bipartisan agencies across our government. This will transform the federal government and eliminate a lot of those agencies that have both Republicans and Democrats on them. The agencies will still be there, of course, but now a president will be able to pack them with members he chooses because, as John Roberts said, they carry out executive functions.
5: President Trump is indicating a team will head to Doha, Qatar tomorrow for peace negotiations with Iran. However, Iranian state media reports there will be no negotiations between the U.S. and Iranian teams there. And much of the eastern half of the U.S. is bracing for triple-digit temperatures this week. This is ABC News.
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6: From ABC News, I'm Stephanie Officer. Today, the U.S. Supreme Court sided with President Trump and ruled the president can hire and fire people who they deem fit to independent government agencies like the FCC, FAA, and others. It stems from a case where FTC official Rebecca Slaughter was let go. But in a 6-3 decision, the conservative justices ruled the president could fire officials at these agencies because they're engaging in executive functions. ABC's Devin Dwyer.
7: Congress, since the 1930s, has created dozens of agencies, from the NTSB to the Federal Trade Commission, Federal Election Commission, Securities and Exchange Commission. They touch all aspects of American life, setting regulations, doing enforcement of those regulations, and they are helmed by Republicans and Democrats in many cases. They were designed to be independent, protected from presidential interference. But what Chief Justice John Roberts said today in this opinion is that the president does have the power under the Constitution to stick his fingers in there and design those agencies as he wants.
6: Meanwhile, Trump today confirmed a team of negotiators is headed to Doha for talks with Iran, though Iranian state media reports there would be no such negotiations between the U.S. and Iran.
8: There'll be a meeting on that tomorrow in Doha, and they're going to Qatar. I think they've already left, or they're just about getting ready to leave. So we'll see how that goes. But we're doing very well on that front. But the meeting in Doha is going to be perhaps important, perhaps not. We're going to find out.
6: The president added the war with Iran is, quote, almost won militarily. Authorities have identified 28-year-old Irving Mauricio as the victim of a vicious crocodile attack in Puerto Vallarta, Mexico. Officials say he was staying at the Marriott when he was allegedly attacked and dragged out to sea Friday evening. You're listening to ABC News.

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2: Expect mostly clear skies for tonight with lows in the upper 60s. For your Tuesday, there was a slight chance of showers and thunderstorms throughout the day, otherwise mostly sunny and hot. A heat advisory goes into effect at 11 a.m. Highs will be in the mid-90s. And for Wednesday, partly sunny and hot with highs around 100.
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5: He's here. Now, broadcasting from the underground command post, deep in the bowels of a hidden bunker, somewhere under the brick and steel of a nondescript building, we've once again made contact with our leader, Mark Levin.
6: Hello, America. 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Our number, 877-381-3811, 877-381-3811. Look, I've been proven right about this peace deal with Hamas, and I'm being proven right about the Iran situation. And my view is, if you have generals telling you that we can't defeat Iran, then get new generals. It wouldn't be the first time a president has had to do that, but I feel like if that's the advice, that's not good enough. And you can see what's happening here, and I'm very concerned and upset about it. For the people in Iran, first and foremost, for people in other countries there, Lebanon and Israel, and, of course, for our country and our president. A lot of people don't feel this as a direct threat. It is a direct threat. Here's President Reagan at a time for choosing speech in 1964. Here's what the great Ronald Reagan said back then. Cut one, go.
7: We cannot buy our security, our freedom from the threat of the bomb, by committing an immorality so great as saying to a billion human beings now enslaved behind the Iron Curtain, give up your dreams of freedom, because to save our own skins, we're willing to make a deal with your slave masters. Alexander Hamilton said, a nation which can prefer disgrace to danger is prepared for a master and deserves one. Now let's set the record straight. There's no argument over the choice between peace and war, but there's only one guaranteed way you can have peace, and you can have it in the next second. Surrender.
6: Mm-hmm. It's like people that say no boots on the ground. Ever? Well, then let's disband the Army and the Marine Corps. What's the point? So you can never have, quote-unquote, boots on the ground? You can never send in the infantry or the Marines? Is that the deal now? That's suicide. That's ridiculous. So I was at the JNS, Jewish News Service, International Policy Summit last week. It's a very nice news service, a great one. I think you would like it if you check it online. Here's part of what I said. Cut two, go.
8: Number one, my perspective on Iran has never changed. It hasn't changed since I was old enough to know what that regime was, 1979. So my view on that Islamist Nazi regime has always been that it's an Islamist Nazi regime. That's number one. You know, Khomeini wrote a book. The great Bernard Lewis, he went and he dug it up. He had it translated into English. It was in Arabic and Farsi, called Islamic God.

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